0: And Graham almost looks like they're in a prevent defense with six defensive backs.
1: Abe Hall from the shotgun. Would you be surprised here if he takes a knee? I would. Rolls out. Little fake. He's got Ravon Jones, and it goes incomplete. And there's a flag back here. I believe they're going to get...
0: I think they're going to get roughing the passer.
1: Yeah, I think they're going to get Williamson for roughing the passer. Not sure I like that call.
0: Yeah, he was hit pretty much immediately.
1: Maybe their helmets connected or something. I don't know.
0: But no, they're expecting once he releases the ball to hold up. But he didn't.
1: No contact at all?
0: There's going to be contact, but you don't try to drive him into the ground.
1: So you don't have a problem with that penalty, it sounds
0: like. I don't have a problem with that penalty.
1: 35 seconds to play. That moves the football up to the 36-yard line, Eric. First down and 10 for the Bears from the Graham 36. Certainly not what you wanted there going into the half. Abe Hall rolls out to his right. He's going to keep it and go out of bounds at about the 35-yard line. So he picks up a yard, stops the clock with 29.8 seconds to play in this first half.
0: Yeah, I think I would have just thrown that away instead of wasting the time. He saw that his receivers weren't open, and instead of throwing it away, he tried to run, wasted time, just to get out of bounds for a yard.
1: Second down and 9. Coming up at the half, we'll get you an update from all the games happening tonight around the two Virginias.
0: Little G-Man trivia.
1: Got some G-Man trivia coming up for you as well. Abe Hall takes a snap, rolls out to his left this time. One to throw that football. He's going to have to keep it, and he'll attempt to get out of bounds.
0: Like I thought his knee went down inside in play.
1: That's what I thought just for a second as well. The official right on top of it, though, so we'll give him
0: right
1: the benefit
0: there.
1: Of the doubt.
0: Yeah.
1: But the Bears, they still have a timeout. Able to stop the clock there, but 21.4 seconds to play until halftime.
0: And he looks tired.
1: As you said, that quarterback's taken some pretty big hits here in this first half.
0: Yeah, he has.
1: So I'm sure he's got to be feeling it a little bit. He'll send three receivers to the right on third down and 7. Abe Hall from the shotgun.
0: Be aware of the tight end over here on this side.
1: Takes the snap. Here comes the pressure. Has to get rid of it quick. He's got Jones. Pass is complete. And Jones is...
0: Keep him in bounds.
1: Will be tackled in bounds at the 28-yard line. And he's going to have to take that timeout. Yeah, he took the final timeout.
0: Yeah,
1: okay.
0: He took it.
1: So final timeout of the half with 10.9 seconds to play. We'll keep it here. And reset it for you. It's 7-6 again. Union started this drive, this game, with an impressive 13-play, 84-yard drive that took over 6 minutes off the clock. They get a touchdown from their senior quarterback, Abe Hall, from 3 yards out. The G-men respond with a touchdown. It was an 11-yard completion from Garrett Palmer to Campbell Fix for the score. The PAT was good. 7-6 is your score here.
0: And Union should feel very lucky because they've turned the ball over 3 times.
1: Well, that's exactly what I was getting ready to say. A reminder.
0: Not any time in their part of the – well, once on their side of the field. But the other times were when they were getting close to the end zone.
1: Yeah. And, again, they came into tonight without a turnover on the season so far and hadn't surrendered a point. On the season so far. In this first half, they've given them 7 points, and they've turned the ball over 3 times. It's fourth down, and that's a long two.
0: They're not worried about that. They're trying for the end zone. They're not worried about a first down.
1: With 10 seconds to play, line of scrimmage, the Graham 29. We'll see. Abe Hall from the shotgun. Takes the snap. He's going to hand it off. He's going to fake a handoff. Another run. He did hand it off. Some kind of reverse action here.
0: Oh, nice.
1: And Caden Banks.
0: Great tackle by Caden Banks right there.

0: Fantastic tackle by Kaden Banks to bring down the...
1: We can't see in here. It's a little dark in here.
0: And that was the freshman, though. That was Hamlin, who was blazing across that field, Eric. But just an incredible tackle there from Kaden Banks to bring us to the half.
2: And Banks came out of nowhere, too.
0: He did.
2: He was flying.
0: Halftime score, 7-6 in favor of your Graham G-Men. We'll come back and recap it for you after this timeout. 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
5: All right, back here at Bullitt Park, halftime score 7-6 in favor of the Graham G-Man. Halftime festivities being presented to you by Bluefield State University, engineering to teaching degrees, and let's not forget about their incredible nursing program as well at Bluefield State University. The Union Band taking the field, Eric, to provide some halftime entertainment here. Real quick, though, let's get a first half scoring recap and stats being presented by Ramey Motors of Princeton. That's Ramey Toyota, Ramey Chevrolet, and Ramey Dodge. And a shout out to Dave Sluss and the entire team at Ramey Motors of Princeton. Scoring got started with 6 minutes to play in quarter number one. It was Abe Hall with a 3-yard touchdown run to put a finishing touches on a 13-play, 84-yard drive that took 6 minutes off the clock. The PAT was no good. Union takes a 6-0 lead. With 2:28 to play in quarter number one, Garrett Palmer, after the Union turnover, Garrett Palmer finds Campbell Fix from 11 yards away for the touchdown. The PAT from Lucas Nash was good. That made it 7-6, and that would be your score at the end of one. And also, Eric, your score at the half, at the break right now, 7-6. Some thoughts on that first half?
6: Graham had to make some adjustments because Union came out with a totally different offense than they've shown all year, actually, than they've ever shown. I've never seen them pass that much. Graham made some adjustments, have been able to hold them. They've still had some success, but Graham's done a good job when tackling and punching the ball out. They've got three turnovers and done a great job getting on the ball. Graham's defense has been playing hard, and like I said, they made some adjustments and made them look a whole lot better.
5: I think you're hitting the nail on the head as the Union squad. Man, that's a large band, by the way, too.
6: That is a pretty big band right here.
5: I mean, there's got to be, 70 kids out there, I would imagine.
6: There's a bunch.
5: Something like that.
6: And going into the second half, both teams are going to make some adjustments because both you have two very good coaching staffs, really good players on both sides. So there's going to be some adjustments on both sides. Union coming out passing more than we have ever seen them pass. That was a big surprise to Graham. In that first drive, that's one of the reasons it was so successful. They started doing a whole lot better. The quarterback for Union has taken some really hard hits.
5: He
6: was moving kind of slow there at the end of the first half. He's going to have to we'll have to see what happens in the second half with him, if he's going to run the ball as much as he did in the first half. But also, Graham's going to have to be tighter on the pass defense. They did a really good job a few times, but a couple times some guys have got open. The running backs out of the backfield have been open, so Graham's got to do better with that.
5: Just a beautiful night under these Friday night lights here in Big Stone Gap, Virginia. Some statistics, Eric, from that first half. Dave Brown's got the numbers.
6: Oh, he's all about the numbers.
5: Gage Palmer carried the ball 3 times for 3 yards. Garrett Palmer carried the ball 2 times for 2 yards. A.J. Bradshaw carried the ball 1 time for 1 yard. Are you seeing a pattern there, Eric?
6: Yeah.
5: Garrett Palmer, 5 of 11 passing for 39 yards and a touchdown toss in that first half. Campbell Fix with 3 catches for 30 yards, including the touchdown reception. A.J. Bradshaw, 2 catches for 9 yards. As a team, the G-Man only picked up 2 first downs in that first half. Union picked up 10. G-Man get 6 yards on the ground, 39 yards through the air for 45 total yards of offense in that first half. Union picking up 81 on the ground, 116 through the air for 197 yards of offense. Eric, the Graham G-Man lead this game 7-6. When you look at stats like that, you're like, well, Graham should be down like 20-6 or something.
6: Then you look at one more stat. 3 turnovers to no turnovers.
5: Exactly what I was getting to. 3 turnovers for this Union offense. They came into tonight without a turnover, and they turned it over 3 times in that first half, and Graham capitalized on one of those turnovers with the touchdown. Graham 1 of 7 on third down conversions. Union 2 of 8. G-Men have been penalized 6 times for 45 yards. Union penalized 3

0: times for 18 yards. Ape Hall for the Bears, 23 yards. Actually, 23 rush yards and 71 passing yards. Is that right, Dave? 23 rushes for 71 yards altogether. I beg your pardon on that. And he does have the lone Union touchdown. Defensively for Graham, Campbell Fix has done an incredible job punting, averaging 35 yards or so net on his four punts in that first half. Javon Lane with five tackles. Banks with four tackles. One of those for a loss. Williamson and Aiden both with three tackles each. All in all, 7-6 your score at the half. We'll come back or take a quick timeout. And when we come back, get you a scoreboard update from all the action happening tonight with Dan McMahon back at Master Control in Bluefield. 7-6 your half. Time score, G-Man with a one-point advantage over the Bears. 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
1: Thank you, Lori. It is halftime, as she stated, on Kix Country 106.3, 107.7, the home of the Graham G-Men. They are, as always, in a close game in Big Stone Gap, Virginia, with the Union Bears. It is 7-6, courtesy of, you guessed it, a missed extra point. Every time a kicker misses the extra point in pro football, especially in high school football, you're like, uh-oh, let's make a note of that. It was Abe Hall who scored for the Union Bears. But again, the extra point, no good. Union then had three turnovers throughout the first half. Campbell Fick scored from Palmer. He's back. Throws the touchdown, 7-6, G-Men at the half. We figure the game will continue to be exciting in spite of the lower score, so do stick around. The Tazo Bulldogs last night were at Grayson County. Some of these games were moved to Thursday because what was thought to be bad weather, for some reason. Ty Whitaker, 23 of 37 for 314 yards and three touchdowns. One pick for the Bulldogs, but it wasn't enough. They did lose 32-20. Again, that was last night. Tazewell is 1-1, and they will play the Union Bears next week. How about that? Go Bulldogs. The Lehigh Generals had not won against Richlands at Herney Hicks Stadium since September the 4th of 1998. Where were you September 4th, 1998? I was in 12th grade. Well, the Lehigh Generals went to Herney Hicks and won last night 33-0. The Blue Tornado have fallen to 0-3. The Southern Gap Eagles, they used to be Hurley and Grundy and one of those Panthers teams. Was it Twin Valley? Well, tonight they are in Giles, letting them know who they are. Gunnar Baker with a touchdown. It was 8-0. Then Carson Blankenship was with a score. Giles would score at the buzzer. At the end of the first half, they trailed 28-7 against Southern Gap at Giles, 28-7. Southern Gap Eagles. Narrows played last night. They went to Chilhowee, another one of those games that was shifted. And I said shift with an F. Don't be dirty-minded. That was Thursday night football. Narrows went down to Chilhowee, and they went down hard, 50-0. 5-0-0, the old 50 burger. Right now, the Bland County Bears are hosting a team that you've never heard of, the Tri-Cities Christian Tennessee team. Who? I don't know. But it's 30-0, the team we don't know.

but Bland County is losing 30-0 late first half. The reigning defending state champion Princeton Tigers all over Oak Hill. They said Oak Hill's coach Devon Marion used to coach for us, so let's rub his face in the poop. It's FM radio. Three touchdowns from Belcher to Isaiah Celine Dion with the scores. Aaron Hood showing he's the smartest man in America for leaving Mountview. He has scored. It's 27-6 Tigers. 27-6 Tigers at Oak Hill. James Monroe, the Mavericks, right now at Bluefield. It is all Beavers. 36-7 Bluefield. Willis Wilson with the score. Max Simpson has thrown a touchdown, has run for a touchdown, and Pax Calhoun with a fumble recovery for a touchdown. Last I heard, Pikeview was up 7-0 at Shady Spring. Here goes your stat, and it disgusts me, frankly. If you can allow me to admit to you that I went to Mountview High School. The Richwood Lumberjacks have lost 21 consecutive games. They've not won a road game since 2022. They've lost 30 of 31. 30 of 31! And they are at Mountview right now in Welch, against the school I graduated from, and they are winning 46-0. They've lost 30 of 31, but they're winning 46-0 at Mountview. I'm telling you, I could get in the huddle and say, okay, fat guys, that would have been me, let's block for the kid that can run fast. And we could get a first down. I'm telling you, they can't get a first down. I don't know what's happening. We should contract the program. And I'm not saying that about the kids, the coach. I don't know what the answer is. But they are just being humiliated. Summer's

0: And it's 7-6, G-Man, halftime.
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5: All right, welcome back inside the G-Man broadcast booth here at Bullitt Park in Big Stone Gap, Virginia. Both teams back onto the field as we continue on with halftime festivities being presented to you by Bluefield State University. And time for some Graham football trivia.
0: Oh, here we go.
5: It's everybody's favorite segment.
0: Oh, yeah.
5: Of the broadcast every single week. Tonight, I think you're going to get this one right. In fact, I think, well, Dave stepped out, but and Dave both will probably get this one right. Eccles has this listed as a level of difficulty 3, but I'm thinking it's more of like a 1.5. I mean, this one isn't very hard.
0: Okay.
5: The question is, and play along out there at home, what former Graham star holds the single game record for the most passing yards versus this Union Bears ball club? And think about this.
0: Cam Allen?
5: Yeah, Cam Allen. That's it. Allen threw for 337 yards and 2 touchdowns on 16 of 26 passing against the Bears in a 28-7 win on the road right here in the Region 2D semifinals in 2018 to achieve that record. A year later, in a regular season matchup in week 4, Devin Lester scorched the Union defense for 328 passing yards and 3 touchdown passes for the second most passing yards in a single game against the Union Bears. Congratulations,
0: Eric. That was our first 2 years.
5: You knew that too, didn't you, Dave? You probably would have got that one right too, right? Cam Allen.
0: That was our first 2 years.
5: What is Cam, where is he at now?
0: I think he was playing in Canada.
5: In the CFL? No?
0: I think he was playing in Canada. Last I heard, he was.
5: Hey, this is worth noting, too. The VHSL's realignment plan for 2027 has been finalized as hearing requests were heard last week. Some changes in Class 2, the Southwest District, and far Southwest Virginia come next fall. Starting next school year, Lebanon High will drop down to Class 1 and out of the Southwest District after their appeal was unanimously approved. The Pioneers will move into the Hogahegi District as they continue to bounce back and forth between Class 1 and Class 2. Marion will be staying put in the Southwest District in Class 2 after their appeal to drop to Class 1 was denied. Grayson County will be moving up to Class 2 starting next year after their appeal to remain in Class 1 was denied. They'll be placed in Region 2C but remain in the Mountain Empire District. So come next fall, the Southwest District will look like this. You'll have Graham, Marion, Richlands, Southern Gap, Tazewell, and Virginia High, as Lebanon will drop to Class 1 and out of the district and Region 2D.
0: I'm looking forward to playing at Southern Gap.
5: That should,
0: I want to say that just up there is absolutely beautiful. That school is nuts, and it is beautiful up there.
5: So we will they'll be on the schedule every year, right, as a member of the Southwest District.
0: Yes.
5: That should be fun. Wonder if we'll have to go there first. Sounds like Eric wants to.
0: Yeah, I got that. Got that new field smell.
5: G-Men are going to get the football to start this second half here, Eric. As we've got ourselves a ball game, as everybody expected here at Bullitt Park tonight. As we mentioned, anytime these two teams get together, the expectation is just a fantastic ball game. And that's what it's been thus far.
0: Yeah, it is. I mean, just the crowd's always up. It's always just fun to be here.
5: So here we are ready for second half action. Just a little pooch kick here to start this second half. Way out of bounds and caught by number 70 for the Bears. almost on the track.
0: That was a good

0: catch.
1: Yeah.
0: Put him out there.
1: So they're going to make him re-kick this again, I believe,
0: yep.
1: Eric. As Coach Palmer is anti...
0: 35.
1: Anti-35. As Coach Palmer. I want to give a shout-out to the hospitality here. Everybody at from Union High School, Eric, they feed us, they give us drinks.
0: They take good care of us. Yeah, I enjoy. No, they're gonna do 35.
1: Coach Palmer's like, I'll show Brock and Eric up
0: yeah.
1: there.
0: Yeah.
1: Not anti 35.
0: Actually, it's 37.
1: 37. Huh? Why is it 37?
0: Can't help you on that one. Not a clue.
1: Huh. So the G-men will get it from the 37-yard line. First down and 10. Two receivers either side to start the second half for Garrett Palmer. Takes the snap, low snap, picks it up, gets rid of the football. It's complete to A.J. Bradshaw, but Bradshaw nowhere to run. He's going to lose maybe a yard. Now they're
0: yeah,
1: the line of scrimmage.
0: They were out there. I mean, you had like three Bears out there immediately.
1: Second half underway, G-Man with the football, taking it left to right.
0: I would love for them to fake that and then let one of them just blaze down the sidelines and then throw. Just a pump fake, then throw.
1: G-Man will send three receivers to the left this time and a single receiver to the near side of the field. And we've got whistles, though. It's hard to hear those whistles for all these
0: yeah,
1: dangling cowbells
0: yeah,
1: in front
0: the
1: of
0: cowbells.
1: Us. We've yet to hear the train whistle, though, or train horn, have we?
0: No, yeah, we hit. Yeah.
1: Yeah.
0: Oh,
1: okay.
0: It's like five rows down below.
1: Okay.
0: So, there you hear it now?
1: I do hear it now. All right, here we go. Second down and 11. Palmer keeping it this time right up the middle across the 40, and he'll fall forward to the 41-yard line, so 5 yards.
0: Love seeing that. That was an aspect of the offense that we did not see in the entire first half. He was not running the ball. I'm hoping that he's feeling that knee's feeling good and he's feeling confident.
1: Do you think that might have been why he didn't rush the ball?
0: That's exactly why. Yeah. I mean, they weren't going to call it. Until he showed that that knee was able to stand up, they weren't going to call those plays.
1: Okay. I like it. Third down and 5. See if the G-men can convert. From their own 42, Palmer looking to throw over the middle. And not on the same page as his intended receiver at A.J. Bradshaw.
0: Yeah, I'm not sure which one he was throwing to. It was in between Bradshaw and Campbell Fix.
1: Yeah, you're right. And Fix will kick it away. He'll punt it away for the 5th time here tonight. He's done a great job.
0: Yeah, he has done a good job. And he's taking his gloves off. He had those gloves on the first half. I'm not sure. Maybe they're too sweaty or something, but he took them off.
1: Fix stands at his own 27. Low snap, gets it up, gets that kick away, and a booming punt.
0: That's a good kick.
1: Goes all the way down,
0: yeah.
1: And a flag comes out. I believe that's going to be against the Bears.
0: Yeah, it's going to be against the Bears. That's a blind side. Can't do that.
1: I believe they're going to get Maddox. Number 4.
0: And there was no reason for that either, because he wasn't going to try to catch it. He got out of the way. So, yes, that's going to be a tough penalty on the Bears right there, start the second half for him.
1: So they were going to have it at the 18, but after the penalty, Eric, that's going to...
0: Half the distance, take it down to the 9.
1: 9-yard line, all right. It's a dangerous territory here for the Bears to start their opening possession here in this second half. G-men lead this game 7-6. One touchdown from each squad in that first half. The only difference,
0: they missed field goal.
1: Yeah, the Bears unable to convert that PAT. You're right. They have it first down and 10 from their own 5. Three receivers near side of the field for Abe Hall. A little bit of confusion, it seems, from the Bears here.
0: Yeah.
1: As Hall looks over, now he snaps it and he keeps it right side. And he's going to be dropped as he gets up to the 11.
0: Yeah, he got about 2 yards. That was it.
1: Yard line. See, I'll give him 2 from the 9 up to about the 11-yard line. Second down and 8. 10:35, quarter number 3 here.

0: Again, just a gorgeous night for some high school football. Eric, it is.
1: Really has
0: feels
1: been.
0: Nice outside. I mean, just a beautiful night here in Big Stone Gap, Virginia. Second down and eight, two receivers to the right. That's exactly the side that Hall takes it to. He gets up near the 15. So give him 3-4 yards on that carry. It's going to be third and about five.
2: I'm kind of surprised they've gone away from the passing because they had so much success with it.
0: It was working in that first half.
2: It was working. And right. I mean, I don't know whether they were just doing it as a surprise. It worked. But they've gotten away from it.
0: Really? Only that first drive?
2: Yeah.
0: Which was their best drive, of course. Again, 13 plays and 84 yards to start this game for the Bears with six on the board.
2: And they've had guys open.
0: It's third down and five. Three receivers near side of the field for Abe Hall, including Ravon Jones. Maddox goes in motion, and we've got a flag.
2: Yeah, we got motion. Yeah. Nope, timeout.
0: Timeout. So the Bears get the timeout.
2: That was early.
0: I thought that was going to be motion, too. Must have got the timeout before. We'll take the timeout, too. How about it? 7-6, Graham, leading Union, 9:32, quarter number three. It's Graham football on Kicks Country and online at kickscountry.com.
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0: All right, back here at Bullitt Park. Out of the timeout, Union looking at third down and five. Once again, we thank you for tuning in, supporting the G-Men here on Kicks Country.
2: Yeah, this entire drive, I mean, when they started it, it looked like there was some confusion even at the first play.
0: Be a big stomp here defensively for Graham if they can hold.
2: Yes.
0: Third and five, line of scrimmage, the 14 of the Bears. Abe Hall, shotgun formation, a receiver either side. There goes Jones in motion. I'd look for him out of the backfield. Abe Hall's going to have to keep it. He's not going to pick up the first down.
2: Nope.
0: He'll get to the 15, so give him a yard. It's going to be fourth and four, and you would think that Hall will drop back and kick this one away here for the Bears.
2: You would think. Let's just make sure all the receivers are covered.
0: Absolutely. Want to make sure of that this time. And Garrick was borderline disgusted over that last time when number four was wide open. He's
2: everybody on this side could see it. I mean, he's waving his arms, trying to get his attention, got his attention, snapped the ball. Nice little throw for a first down.
0: Big play. Got three over here this time. Or no, two. That guy was coming out. So everybody looks covered here. Hall kicks it away. That's a good running kick there.
2: It is.
0: Over the head of Bradshaw.
2: Get away from it.
0: Bradshaw thinks about picking it up as Eric's blood pressure starts to rise just a little bit.
2: Get away. They made me nervous.
0: And they down the football at the Graham 33-yard line. Here come the G-Men offense back onto the field.
2: Yeah, that was a nice little rugby kick right there.
0: G-Men have had the lead in this contest since the 2:23 mark in quarter number one. But that lead only a digit. 7-6. Garrett Palmer back out onto the field. Three receivers to his left this time. And Cash Bradshaw lined up near side of the field. Four receivers set. Gates Palmer, in the backfield to the right of Garrett. Garrett takes the snap, drops back the pass, looking for Gage, and Gage out of the backfield, incomplete, and a big hit to Gage Palmer. But he's all right.
2: Yeah, he got hit immediately when that ball touched his hands. He bobbled it just for a second. The ball was kind of thrown behind him a little bit, so he bobbled it, and he got hit hard when he was trying to bring it in.
0: He's a tough young man, though, as he jumps right back up, gets back into the huddle. But I kind of felt that for him.
2: Yeah.
0: Second and 10, same formation for the G-Men. Three receivers left, one to the right. Garrett Palmer takes the snap, looking to throw. Left side this time, incomplete. Him and Campbell Fix not on the same page there.
2: No, Campbell went inside, and he threw it outside. We weren't on the same page at all.
0: So it's now third down and 10. Stops the clock with 9:10 to play in the third. Again, G-Men maintaining that one-point lead at 7-6. There's that daggone train horn. Third down and 10. Now, the G-Men seem a little confused. Two receivers either side. Now empty backfield as Palmer leaves. And Garrett looking to throw. Rose out to his left.
2: Wide open.
0: He's
2: going to
0: keep it. Got a lot of running room. He picks up the first down and wisely goes out of bounds. Just shy of midfield. Some extracurricular activities over there on the Graham sideline, it looks like, but no flags.
2: You had a defensive back and a wide receiver locked in.
0: But it's a first down run for Palmer. Give him 15 from the 33 up to the 48-yard line.
2: You can see his confidence improving as this game is going on with him running the ball. When he ran in the first half, he almost slipped twice just regular running.
0: Trip receivers near side of the field this time for the G-men. 9 minutes to play in the third quarter. Garrett Palmer takes the snap. Looking to throw. Here comes some pressure. He rolls out to his left. He's going to keep it again and just go out of bounds. He might have lost the yard there.
2: He's going to go out right at the first down marker.
0: Yeah, they're going to mark him right at the line of scrimmage.
2: Yeah.
0: So no gain for Palmer on the keeper there. Everybody was covered. It's good defense there from the Bears.
2: Yes. They're kind of flying all over the place.
0: 8:54, quarter number three here. 7-6 Graham, leading Union. The Bears came in at 2-0. G-Men came in at 1-1 tonight. Second and 10. Campbell Fix, A.J. Bradshaw, and Cash Bradshaw lined up near side of the field. Got Caden Banks far side of the field. Four receivers set. Palmer takes the snap. He's going to hand it off this time. I believe that's Cecil on the carry.
2: Cecil.
0: And nowhere to run for Cecil. He's going to lose a yard.
2: And up the middle this year has not worked.
0: Not the first time, I don't think, has it?
2: Not once.
0: So after the loss of a yard, it's now third and 11. Line of scrimmage is the 46 of the G-men. They would need to get to the Union 44. Two receivers either side.
2: Campbell Fix is saying he's open.
0: Palmer takes the snap, drops back the pass. The pressure comes quick off the hands of the defender. Almost intercepted, but goes incomplete. And Gates Palmer seems frustrated over there as he walks to the sideline.
2: He said he was wide open, and he was. But if the ball would have got to Campbell, Campbell would have got the first down easy.
0: So Campbell will punt it. For the sixth time tonight, half dozen punts for Campbell. He'll kick this one from his own 33. The Bears send Maddox back deep. Good snap. Fantastic kick once again from Fix. It's going to be fielded at the 15. Fair catch is called, and that's where the Bears will take it, at their own 15.
2: I didn't think that the G-men saw that he called a fair catch. I was afraid he was getting ready to get hit there.
0: I didn't see him call the fair catch.
2: I didn't either. So I'm glad somebody did.
0: For sure. Because he had a few feet. Even after he caught the ball, he could have, looked like he had some running room, I guess is what I'm trying to say. Bears get it back from their own 15 with 7:59 to play in the quarter. Got the freshman in there taking his snap. No, he didn't. They snapped it. They snapped it to
2: number five.
0: That is Dillman. Caden Dillman took the direct snap there near the first down marker. Give him 9, Eric.
2: You got a lineman that looks like he's hurt.
0: So two different offensive sets here from the Bears. They've got with their senior quarterback, Abe Hall, who comes back into the contest, and he takes the snap as quarterback. And then

0: And
1: number five looks like he's hurt.
0: Yeah, you're right. He's down on a knee on the sideline. He came out.
1: The referee told him to get off the field.
0: Got Hamler in the backfield. Abe Hall is going to keep it, bring it left side, picks up the first down to the 28-yard line. Needed the yard, picked up three. Move the chains, first down for the Bears. 7-10 to play in the quarter. And Graham still with a 7-6 lead.
1: Defense has been out there a lot tonight.
0: Feels
1: get
0: like
1: ready.
0: They snap it. G-Man weren't ready. Did they get a timeout, or is that going to be a penalty?
1: Timeout,
0: no,
1: Graham.
0: Got the timeout. So head coach Tony Palmer identified that
1: he was trying to substitute a couple players in, and they were going to catch them with too many men on the field.
0: They got the timeout before the Bears were able to snap it. We'll keep it here during this break. 7:06 to play in the third quarter in a 7-6 Union lead. Eric, I tried to get my son to make this lengthy trip with me down here.
1: He did. Didn't he do that a couple of years ago?
0: He did come. He came once, and he just straight up, he's like, Dad, hate you going to have to be traveling by yourself, but that's too far. You know what I'm saying? He's like, I got school today. He said, I'm going to be listening to you and Eric tonight, but I'm not making the trip.
1: I'm going to be cheering you on.
0: That's what he said.
1: I'll be there in thought, but no, I'm not going.
0: So shout out to Isaiah. He's probably not even listening.
1: Probably not.
0: Nah, he said he would be.
1: Is Princeton playing?
0: Princeton's playing, so he could be watching that game on JR1 Sports. Princeton leads that game 44-6, Dan McMahon just said. 34-6, I beg your pardon. Here it's 7-6 out of the timeout. First down and 10. Freshman takes the snap. That's Tillman.
1: Hey, he's a hard low runner.
0: Well, he is.
1: Yeah.
0: I'd read a couple of articles on him that he'd been running the ball very well as a freshman, and proving that here tonight. He picked up 12 right there across the 40 and up to about the 42.
1: He's so small, but he looks like he's going pretty hard, and they're tackling him at his shoulders.
0: That's Tresan Hamler is the freshman's name. And the Bears were unhappy about something there. But I didn't see what it was. I think
1: because Garrett Palmer acted like he was hurt coming off the field.
0: And Union thought they were trying to slow the momentum, I guess.
1: Probably so.
0: First down and 10 for the Bears. New line of scrimmage, their own 41. Hamler in there again. He takes the snap and takes off with it right up the middle. And Eric, that's working right there. Across the 45 up to the 48-yard line. Seven yards on that carry.
1: You're going to have to tackle him low. I mean, he's tiny.
0: And he is fast, too. Slippery and fast. And he's going to stay in there, and I don't blame Union coach one bit. It's working. He takes it again, this time right side. He's got the first down into Graham territory, down to the 46-yard line.
1: Yeah, if Graham's not going to tackle him, I keep giving him the ball.
0: Every single time.
1: Yeah, just keep giving the ball because Graham's not tackling him.
0: And the Bears with another first down. They had 10 in that first half to Graham's 2. First and 10. Takes the snap again. Hamler, this time only picks up about a yard. Second down and 9 coming up. He did fumble in that first half.
1: Yeah.
0: Coughed it up once. And then Abe Hall.
1: That's the one thing about being that small, you're not that strong.
0: Yeah, he coughed it up once. Abe Hall fumbled it twice in that first half. Second down and 8. They gave him 2. Hamler once again takes it. This time he's wrapped up and dropped in the backfield for a loss.
1: About 2 yards that time.
0: Jazeer Williamson wraps him up and drops the freshman for a loss of 2. It's going to be third down and 10. Big play there from Williamson.
1: I'd be surprised if they don't bring the original quarterback back. Nope, he's not coming in.
0: I think I would keep running the freshman too.
1: Well, it's third down and 10. Unless they're planning on going for 4 downs.
0: I mean, he's been picking up 7-8 yards at a time. He takes it this time right up the middle. across the 45. He'll get down to the 43 with the forward progress. About 4 yards. It's going to be fourth and about 6.

0: 6. We'll see if the offense stays on the field here, Eric. I see Hall running into the game, but I don't think they're going to punt here.
1: I don't think so either. I can see them lining up to punt and him doing that little running act like he's going to do the rugby kick and but taking off.
0: It's fourth down and call it 7. Line of scrimmage, the Graham 46-yard line.
1: Yeah, he's not even lining up to kick. They're lining up to go for it.
0: Yeah, they're going for it. Yeah, you're right.
1: Watch the hard count.
0: Two receivers to the left and a receiver to the right. And Ravon Jones, who goes in motion. Hall looking to throw. The tight end once again wide open for the first down and more down to the 27-yard line. That tight end has burnt Graham about 3 times here.
1: Yeah, nobody is getting him. Nobody. Everybody lines up here on the near side. Tight end just goes out in the flat, wide open.
0: And a fresh set of downs for the Bears. It was 4th and 7. And he gets all the way down to the Graham 28. About 14 yards there as the freshman runs back in. And Treson Hamler, he'll take the snap. And just follow him. Oh, it's fumbled. Fumble on the field. Bad snap and a fumble. But I think the Bears were fortunate enough to fall on top of it.
1: Yeah, I believe they got back on top of it. It went right through his hands, hit his helmet, went right to the ground, and he jumped on it. They lost about a half a yard.
0: The Bears very, very lucky there to maintain possession. Man, that's what Graham needed right there, get that defense off the field, Eric. They've been out there forever, it feels like.
1: Well, if they would tackle, they'd get off a lot faster.
0: That's very true. You make fair points. Second down, 11 here. I'd get another fumble again, but Union able to fall on top of it again. A bad exchange. It was Caden Dillman who took the direct snap.
1: It wasn't a bad exchange. He tried to take off before he got the ball, and he was looking at the line instead of the ball.
0: Okay.
1: And so that was all on him right there. That was a good snap. He's got to catch the ball before he takes off.
0: That's a loss of 3. It's now 3rd down and 14 from the Graham 31. Graham got a little student section going on over there. Almost coughed it up again. Dillman brings it in, though. He'll pick up about 2 yards.
1: Caden Banks got through there to knock him down.
0: So give him 2 yards. It's going to be 4th down. Maybe only a yard. It's going to be about 4th and 13 here.
1: And number 5's hurt again.
0: And he's going to have to come out. That is Caden Dillman, the junior. And like 3 straight snaps there.
1: Yeah. I mean,
0: they bobbled the ball.
1: It's just like in baseball when you don't watch the ball into your glove, that's what happens. And he was not watching the ball into his hands. He was trying to take off before, he was trying to get a fast start, take off before the ball actually got to him. And that's what's happened. He bobbled it 3 times in a row.
0: He appears to be in a great deal of pain as he lays at about the 34-yard line. Timeout on the field. Eric, I don't know if you noticed the Graham band section over there across the field.
1: They got all the colors.
0: Yeah. Fantastic. G-Men traveling well down here to Big Stone Gap.
1: Always travel well. And there's a lot of people here. I mean, there are people lined up on the fences all around this field.
0: I mean, you got to figure there's
1: a lot.
0: Yeah, maybe 1,500 or so. I tell you this. And I felt like I got here early today. You know what I'm saying?
1: You did.
0: I mean, I pulled in at like 5:30, and there was no parking available.
1: Yeah.
0: And Dave was just a little bit behind me, and you know, I think we're in a similar area as far as the parking situation goes. But it's not like that there's no parking available here. This is a pretty big facility.
1: Yeah.
0: It's just always packed out when these two teams collide.
1: And there are a lot of tailgates in these houses around this field.
0: Well, and that's what it is. To kind of describe the field here, it's
1: at
0: Bullitt Park where there's an actual like park. There's tennis courts and things. I think there's a pool down there, a community park.
1: Yeah,
0: a splash pad. Dave just said, and it's in like a little community. I mean, there's literally houses. Like we can see people's front porch and such from where we are.
1: Yeah, I mean, people. There's a house right there. They can from the second floor. They can watch the game. Okay, he's coming off the field now.
0: And Dillman is up, favoring that, looks like, right leg. But he's walking off unassisted, so that's good news.
1: Yeah, that is good.
0: But he's hobbling, though.

0: Yep. He'll come out. Fourth down and 13 here. And Abe Hall will come back in the contest for the Bears. And the shotgun. He's got two receivers to his right.
1: Somebody watch the tight end.
0: Yes, watch 14. Ethan Burke. Twin receivers right, a receiver to the left, and he goes in motion. That's Maddox. Abe Hall looking to throw. Here comes the pressure. He rolls out to his left, trying to get rid of the football. He's going to have to keep it. Nice tackle there from Cecil.
1: Good job, Cecil, right there.
0: Connor Cecil.
1: You got a grand player down.
0: Brings Hall down, and the G-men take over on downs.
2: Oh, he's up.
0: That was Williamson that was down. He's holding his right leg.
2: Yeah, his right leg's hurting. He's hopping off.
0: Doing a one-legged hop over to the sideline. So hopefully he's okay. We'll keep our eyes on it.
2: Okay.
0: The G-men get the football back from their own 33-yard line, leading by a point, 217, to play in the third quarter. A touchdown here would be massive. Just a good long drive to give your defense a little bit of a break.
1: Drive. That's all I would love, a sustainable drive right here.
0: Two receivers to the right for Garrett Palmer. Gage Palmer once again in the backfield to the left of Garrett. From the 33. Two receivers to the left as well. There goes Bradshaw in motion. They give it to him on the jet sweep. Bradshaw trying to get the edge.
2: He's not going
0: to
2: get it.
0: Nope, he's going to lose about 3 yards back to the 30.
1: As soon as he goes into motion, there are multiple players that are shadowing him immediately.
0: They watched their film.
1: Yes, I mean, I would love for them to fake it and then come around here on this near side.
0: Second down and 13. Turning clock with 1:45 in the third. Trip receivers to the right this time. From the 33, Palmer takes a snap, looking to throw. He's got some time, dumps it off to Gage Palmer out of the backfield. And Gage will pick up about 6 yards to the 37-yard line, giving... It's about six. So it's going to be third down and about
1: seven.
0: Seven, long six, call it seven. They would need to get to the 44 to keep the drive alive. They send Cash Bradshaw to the right and three receivers to Palmer's left on third down and seven. G-man snap it. Palmer looking to throw. Left side, he's got a receiver.
2: Got it's Campbell
0: complete.
2: Fix.
0: That's Campbell Fix, and Fix finds the first down marker. He needed seven. I believe he got seven right on the dot, and he did move the chains, and a fresh set of downs for the G-man. Much, much needed right there.
2: That wasn't much needed.
0: Campbell Fix with a huge reception there.
2: There's a good job finding him over there.
0: Same formation for Graham on first down and 10. Now from their own 43, 65 seconds to play in third. Garrett Palmer takes the snap, drops back to pass. Here comes some pressure. He rolls out to his left and just has to chuck it out of bounds.
2: That was a good job by Palmer right there, getting rid of the ball.
0: It's worth saying again and again. I mean, he's only a sophomore, man.
2: Yeah,
0: and,
2: he's smart. I mean, he's been around football for so long. I mean, around his dad, his brother. He's a smart player. He's a good leader out there.
0: Clock stopped with 55.6 seconds to play in the quarter. Second down and 10 coming up for the G-men. Two receivers either side for Garrett Palmer. From their own 43, takes the snap, drops back the pass, looking to go for the home run over the middle. That's Caden Banks, and it's incomplete. Pretty good defense there from Union.
2: That was good defense. That was good defense right there.
0: Camden Maddox, the defender there to knock that ball away, stopping the clock with 49 and a half seconds to play in the quarter. And it's going to be third down and 10.
1: I think if he would have thrown that just a little bit earlier, he was open then. He would have been in front of those defenders.
0: It's a big play.

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1: Train horns are rolling.
0: Two receivers either side. Garrett Palmer from the shotgun. What's 32 here? Comes untouched. 32 untouched, and he gets Garrett Palmer in the backfield.
1: 45.
0: Yeah, it was Matthew Pollier, 45.
1: They put more guys on the line than we had there blocking. That was a smart defensive play.
0: Abraham Potter, 32 for the Bears, went back there untouched too. It's just Apollier got back there quicker. And Garrett Palmer is dropped for a big loss. That might be the final play of the third quarter.
1: It should be.
0: And Campbell Fix will kick it for the seventh time here tonight.
1: Yeah, that's it.
0: And that'll be the final play of quarter number three. Your score at the end of three, Graham 7, Union 6. Fourth quarter action on your radio next. 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
3: All right, we're back here. It's fourth down and 20. Campbell Fix going to kick it from his own 20. Once again, a fantastic kick.
4: That's a good kick right there.
3: And it goes back, and Camden Maddox picks it up at about the 15. He's at the 20. Now back to the 15. And now he's not going anywhere.
4: Nope.
3: He almost had the 20 and went backwards.
4: He just about got through there. But that was a dangerous play of his to pick up that ball.
3: Yeah, he had to run back to get that punt. Had been Graham, Eric would have been like, get away from it.
4: My throat would have been a little dry.
3: Bears get it back, and Maddox kind of favoring that left arm as he comes out of the game. Let's see who's taking the snaps here for this Bears offense.
4: Number five's back in.
3: Yep, Dillman's back out there. So he's all right. He runs to the huddle trying to hype up his Bears.
4: I wonder if he can throw it. Because Graham wouldn't be ready for a throw.
3: No, I don't think so. He's got three receivers to the near side of the field. He's back there in the backfield by himself. Dillman, he'll just keep it, bring it. Let's fumble on the field again, and the G-men, I think, have it. The G-men have the football. The fourth fumble of the night for Union. They came in with zero turnovers, and tonight have fumbled it four times this time.
4: He never really acted like he had possession of that.
3: Caden Dillman coughed it up. Hamler's coughed it up. And Abe Hall has also coughed it up. Twice.
4: It didn't look like he ever really had possession of that when he took off with the ball.
3: And he's down again. Bless his heart. He's just having a rough game.
4: Just like earlier where they were trying to take off before they actually had the ball. That was sort of what was happening right there.
3: And once again, holding that leg. And, Eric, he's not able to put a lot of weight down on it, it doesn't appear.
4: Well, he ran back out there just fine.
3: I know. He took another shot right there and lost possession of the ball in a great deal of pain. And hopefully he'll be okay. Eric, it's his left leg, I believe. And he's having to be helped off the field now as he can't put any weight at all on that left leg. I'd be surprised if we see him back.
4: Well, that's what we said earlier.
3: Well, you're true. All right. But the G-men catch a massive break here, Eric, on the turnover. They have it first down and 10 from the Union 19-yard line. Points here is massive.
4: We're already in field goal range.
3: Yeah, certainly within. But that really doesn't even do a whole lot, does it?
4: It doesn't matter because they're not going to kick a field goal anyway.
3: No. So you need six right here. Garrett Palmer with two receivers either side from the 19. Palmer takes the snap. It's low, but he picks it up. Looking for the end zone. He's got Campbell Fix wide open, but he missed him. And it was intended for Caden Banks, and it goes incomplete.
4: That hit his hands, too. That was a good throw. That was a really good throw.
3: Fix was, and there comes a flag. Flag comes flying. I think they're going to get Graham for unsportsmanlike against the G-men. Did you see anything?
4: No, it had to be a mouth saying something.
3: Yeah.
4: So, but I'm not sure what it was. But that's truly shoot yourself in the foot.
3: Well, yeah, because that moves it from the 19 back to the 34. That's a 15-yard penalty.
4: Got to maintain your composure out there, especially in a tight game like this. You have to.
3: 3 receivers left for the G-men. Now you've got Cecil in there. Connor Cecil in the backfield as Gage Palmer comes out.
4: Looks like there's some confusion, but the

0: clock hadn't even started. Palmer drops back the pass. Rolls out to his right, gets rid of it now. Just has to chuck it.
1: That's going
0: to
1: be grounding.
0: Yep.
1: That's going to be grounding.
0: Believe that's what it's going to be. As Palmer felt the pressure and just chucked it. It is intentional grounding on Garrett Palmer. That's a huge,
1: I mean,
0: loss of down. It's like,
1: we started on the 19, didn't we?
0: Yeah, started this drive on the 19. Eric, now you're back at the 49.
1: No, so, 47 of Graham.
0: Oh, yeah. So you've went back 32 yards.
1: And a loss of down.
0: So third down and like 60. Not really, but it's third and 40. Third down and 40 for the G-men. Garrett Palmer drops back to pass. Here comes pressure. He gets rid of the football. It's going to go incomplete.
1: Oh, that should be pass interference.
0: No flag intended.
1: I thought that was pass interference.
0: Intended for Banks.
1: It looked like he was getting it. Was number four.
0: Actually, that's Bradshaw. You're right.
1: It looked like he was getting pushed out of bounds just about.
0: And it'll be fourth down and 40.
1: That's a lot. Yeah.
0: Campbell Fix will kick it away for the eighth time here tonight. Getting a lot of work in here tonight. Got a feeling he might be the leading punter in Region 2D when Eccles works up those stats. Fourth and 40, he'll kick it from his own 35. Line drive shot almost blocked, Eric. Takes a good Graham bounce. And it'll get down inside the 20, actually inside the 15 down.
1: Yeah, that's a good kick.
0: It's about the 13-yard line. Fix does his job again.
1: He's got plenty of practice. His offense just hasn't clicked tonight at all. I mean, Union has four turnovers, and we're only up by 1 point.
0: Yeah. And correct me if I'm wrong, but three of those turnovers in the red zone.
1: Yes. Yeah. Yeah.
0: Is that right?
1: Yeah.
0: But only 7 points to show for. They're up a point. But you're really asking a lot of your defense.
1: The defense has been out there a lot.
0: Bears break the huddle, starting this drive from their own 13-yard line. 11-13 to play in the game. Abe Hall takes the snap, going back to the passing game. Scott, his tight end, and that is once again caught. Fantastic catch.
1: That's a great catch.
0: From Ethan Burke.
1: He's hurt.
0: The senior tight end.
1: That's a great catch. Because it was defense right there. That was just a great catch.
0: He just went and got the football.
1: Yeah, he wanted it more.
0: He's 6'3", and yeah, you're right. He wanted it more, and he went up and took it. It's a first down for the Bears. Now at the 31-yard line.
1: Graham defense needs to get set.
0: Abe Hall takes the snap, and I believe it's going to be a false start against the Bears.
1: Yeah.
0: A little bit of motion there before the snap. So back him up 5 yards. And Union has really shot themselves in the feet a couple of times as well here tonight. I mean, they have a big play like that only to take it back and go backwards.
1: Agree. 1,000%. Both teams have not played very well tonight.
0: First and 15. From the 26, Hall takes the snap, drops back to pass. And almost intercepted. He threw it in, and that's going to be pass interference. They're going to get a pass interference. It was thrown into triple coverage there. Intended for Camden Maddox, and Maddox draws the flag.
1: Yeah, Graham continues to shoot themselves in the foot here.
0: Is that a 15-yarder? 15-yard and automatic first down, right?
1: No, it's just 15 yards. They just happened to be, it was first and 15.
0: Oh. New line of scrimmage.

0: the Union 41. First down and 10. A receiver either side. Hall looking to throw. He's got a receiver in Ravon Jones, and he's wide open, and he makes that catch. That's a big-time catch for the senior, Ravon Jones. Eric, he beat the coverage right there.
1: Yeah. He beat the coverage.
0: That was just a senior making a senior-like play.
1: Yeah.
0: And it's a big gain into Graham territory now at the 32.
2: And Graham's defensive line is about dead. I've been watching them with the line. They come off the ball and then pretty much stop it almost.
0: They're huffing and puffing, no doubt. Twin receivers to the right this time as the Bears are throwing the football again. And I believe we're going to get a false start there again. It was going to be a quick out pass to Camden Maddox again, but a false start before the snap.
2: We got 10:01 left in this ball game. Union is driving.
0: First down and 15. Moves the football back to the 37. Inside of 10 minutes, we go to play in this contest. 7-6, Graham up a point over Union. Twin receivers to the right. Union has the momentum, though. And the football in Graham territory. Fumble! Fumble on the field, and Hall falls on top of it. Bad snap there.
2: Did it again. They did not watch the ball into his hands. They've done that so many times tonight.
0: And that's going to move it back to the 43-yard line. That's about a 5-yard loss. It'll be second down and 21 for the Bears.
2: I mean, that's not the center. That is the quarterback not watching the ball into his hands.
0: Same formation, two receivers to the near side of the field. Hall takes the snap. Williamson drills him as he lets go of the football, but it is complete, wide open for the touchdown is Caden Keith. 43 yards. Once again, just beat the coverage.
1: Yeah.
0: Abe Hall took a shot as he let that football go from Desir Williamson, but hung in there and completed that pass.
2: Yeah, the coverage just, there was no coverage there at all. He was wide open.
0: It was Campbell Fix that was back there, and he just beat him.
2: Yeah.
0: It comes with 9:06 to play in the contest.
2: And they'll be going for two?
0: Going for two to try to make this a 7-point game. It's 12-7 right now.
2: Timeout. Union.
0: And the Bears take a timeout. Let's take one with them. 12-7. Your score, Union now leading Graham. 2-point conversion coming up after this timeout. 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
0: Back here at Bullet Park, shout out to the Pikeview Panthers. They defeated Shady Spring tonight 7-0. They are 3-0 to start the 2026 season. Here it's 12-7, Union reclaiming the lead from Graham. G-Man had held that 1-point lead since 2:28 in the first quarter.
2: They're going to have to go, and Union's going to have to go for two. They haven't had much of a kicking game.
0: This is a big 2-point conversion here.
2: A huge 2-point conversion.
0: 9:06 to play in the contest. The Bears lining up for going for two. They'll send two receivers to the left this time. They've also got Ravon Jones, the senior wideout who just caught that touchdown. He had a big catch, a reception earlier, not the touchdown.
2: 45 is eligible right here.
0: There goes Jones in motion. Here comes the pressure. A 2-point conversion is
2: Jeremiah
0: no good
2: Quick.
0: As Jeremiah Quick
2: knocked
0: bats that pass down. So score remains 12-7 in favor of Union. Back after this timeout, Graham football and Kicks Country and online at Kicks.

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3: Bears have reclaimed the lead over the G-Men. It's 12-7. After Abe Hall, the senior quarterback, finds Caden Keith from 43 yards away for the touchdown. The two-point conversion, no good. Five-point advantage for the Bears with 9:06 to play. This Graham offense going to have to come alive here, Eric.
4: They're going to have to come alive. The offensive line's got to come alive. I know that they're tired because so many of them are going both ways. I mean, they're exhausted. You can tell right there the defensive line. But they got to dig deep.
3: Just a little pooch kick. That's going to be fielded.
4: Get on
3: at
4: it.
3: The 35. Cass Bradshaw to the 40. And he'll get up to the 43. Man, my blood
4: live.
3: Pressure went up a little bit
4: live.
3: There.
4: That's live. I'm glad that he recognized that.
3: So great field position here for Graham to start this drive. From their own 43, it'll be first down and 10, but we've got to have some offense here.
4: We've had the great field position multiple times. We just haven't had the offense going tonight.
3: Well, four turnovers from Union and three of those in the red zone. So, yeah, the opportunities have been there for the G-Men, no doubt. Two receivers either side. First down and 10. Garrett Palmer, shotgun formation, takes the snap. He's going to keep it right up the middle and follow his brother Gage. Garrett Palmer, midfield at the 50. He's got the first down into Union territory at the 45.
4: That's what we've missed all night. We saw that against Bluefield a whole lot. That is an aspect of Grand's offense that they have not released tonight. This drive, they've got to release it.
3: 12 yards on the carry from Garrett Palmer and a fresh set of downs for the G-Men. Same play. Follows Gage Palmer, but this time nowhere to run. Maybe a yard.
4: Yeah, I got about a yard that time.
3: The clock rolling. 8:30 to play. It's going to be second down and 10 for Graham. Two receivers either side. Maybe a little quick out this time to A.J. Bradshaw. Let's see. Oh, they draw them off sides. Hard count.
4: Good job. I hadn't seen that all year.
3: Worked in Graham's favor this time, and they'll pick up 5 free yards and gladly.
4: Yeah, I haven't seen them do that all year.
3: I do that every time almost. So I guess if you do it every time, they come to expect it.
4: Yeah,
3: though.
4: They kind of expect it. They might.
3: Two receivers, both sides, on second down, and now only 4. Much more attractive second down after the penalty. Garrett Palmer takes the snap, goes to the right side, cuts it back inside, and still fighting for yardage, and he might have got that at that
4: close.
3: Second effort.
4: I think it's going to be about 3rd and 1.
3: The official on the near side of the field has him at the 41, which would still be, you're right, about a yard shy of the first down. Clock, meanwhile, continues to roll. 7:25 to play.
4: I mean, this is obviously 4-down territory for Graham already.
3: 3rd and 1 yard, maybe less than a yard. Garrett Palmer takes the snap, follows Gage Palmer. He's got the first down. Inside the 35 and down to the 33-yard line, giving 3. And a fresh set of downs for your G-men. They're driving. But they've got to find the end zone. Got to do it right now, too.
4: Yeah.
3: Has to be right now. Now 7 minutes to play. First down and 10. Line of scrimmage, the Union 33. Two receivers either side. Garrett Palmer with the hard count. He got him again. Drew him off sides again.
4: Okay, and right now, Campbell Fix, the space that they are giving him,
3: quick
4: if they would
3: pass.
4: Do a quick out pass to Campbell Fix right now, he's wide open for about 10 yards.
3: Yeah, he's too fast to be that wide open. Notice that too.
4: And he's talking to him right now. I mean, he's

0: There's nobody on him for 10 yards.
1: First and five. Snaps it. He finds Campbell Fix. Oh, he overshot him. Yeah. He was wide open.
0: Yeah, he was wide open.
1: And just overthrew him. Just a little too much on that pass.
2: Yeah.
1: If he doesn't put that much on the pass and Campbell brings it, it's an easy first down.
2: Yeah.
1: And maybe more.
2: Yeah, with Campbell's athletic ability, there probably is more.
1: Stops the clock with 6:36 to play. Second down and five coming up. Line of scrimmage, the Union 28. 12-7, Union up five.
2: They finally moved somebody over on him.
1: Here we go. Palmer takes a snap. Follows his brother. They wrap him up. Here comes a flag.
2: It looked like somebody got his helmet.
1: Well, that would be a huge, huge penalty if
2: personal foul,
1: it is a face mask. You're right, against the Bears, and that is massive.
2: You see, you saw his helmet jerk to the side.
1: The official did not miss that one.
2: No. Well, I mean, you saw his head just jerk to one side.
1: Moves the football, Eric, from the 28 to the 13-yard line. First down and 10 from the 13. 6:25 and a turning clock to play in this game. 12-7, Union up on ground. Garrett Palmer takes the snap. Quick out pass to A.J. Bradshaw. Complete. Bradshaw makes his move. Cuts it back inside and gets down inside the 5. Or near the 5. No, the 6-yard line is where they're going to mark him. Again, we're at an angle, so it's kind of hard to see.
2: Great blocking over there by Cassius Bradshaw also. He did a really good job blocking the defensive back.
1: It's a 6-yard pickup on the quick out to A.J. Bradshaw. Second down and 4 from the 6. 5:40 to play in the game. 3 receivers left. 1 receiver to the right for Garrett Palmer. Palmer takes the snap. He's going to follow his blockers up the middle. He's going backwards. They'll give him a yard on the forward progress. But it's going to be third down and about 3 from right at the 5. They could pick up another first down. They'd have to get it inside the 2. 3 receivers left, 1 receiver right on 3rd and 3. He's going to keep it again right up the middle, pushing hard for the end zone. He's got the first down, Eric, all the way down, I believe, to about the 2-yard line, maybe the 1. Picked up the first down. It's going to be first and goal for the G-men.
2: That was almost like a rugby ruck because you got all the linemen just got in there with him and just kept pushing. First down and goal from the 1.
1: 4:50 to play in the contest.
2: Just run it again.
1: Palmer.
2: You got movement.
1: And we have a flag. I believe that's going to be against the G-men.
2: It
1: and
2: is.
1: It's going to back him up 5 yards.
2: That's a huge penalty.
1: Oh, that hurts. And the Union

0: Gage Palmer. Now to the left of Garrett Palmer. Garrett takes the snap. Low snap. It's on the ground. He picks it up. Takes it to the right. Trying to get the edge. He's going to be brought down. No gain. Maybe even lost a half yard.
1: He was lucky right there to just get the ball back.
0: It'll be second down and goal from the six. And listen at this crowd.
1: I'd run a pass.
0: Play clock is down to 13. You're going to have to hustle here. Now inside of 10. At 7, 6, 5. They're ready to go. At 3, Palmer snaps it, hands it off to Gage Palmer. Gage Palmer right up the middle. And he'll pick up a couple of yards.
1: Just down to about the 3.
0: Yeah, so give him 3 yards. Give him 2 yards. They mark it at the 4. Scoreboard guy does anyways.
1: 2 downs to get 4 yards, folks.
0: 3 minutes to play in the contest. Listen at this crowd. It's electrifying here at Bullet Park. 12-7 Union up 5, but the G-men with a 3rd down and goal from the 4. Garrett Palmer with Gage to his right. Takes the snap. Rolls out to his right. Looking to throw on the side for Jeremiah Quick.
2: Touchdown. Quick
0: with a touchdown. Jeremiah
1: Quick. Great play. We were just talking about that play. You and I just talked about that play that they hadn't run that since the Bluefield game. Tight end going out on the edge. It worked in the Bluefield game. That was a great call right there.
0: It comes with 2:37 to play in the contest. The G-men have reclaimed the lead. It is 13-12. Love that play call right there.
1: That was awesome.
0: It's the second passing touchdown of the evening for Garrett Palmer. And the PAT from Nash is good. 14-12. Graham with 2:37 to play. It's Graham football and Kicks Country and online at kickscountry.com.
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0: Eric, get this. 12 plays, 57 yards. It took 6 minutes and 30 seconds off the clock. The end result, a 4-yard passing touchdown from Garrett Palmer to the tight end Jeremiah Quick. Just what we had asked for.
1: We had just
0: Coach Palmer
1: it.
0: Delivers,
1: yeah.
0: And the G-Men reclaim the lead after the PAT was good. From Lucas Nash, it is now 14-12. G-Men.
1: That was a great play call right there.
0: What a game this has been.
1: It really has.
0: Now still 2:37 on the clock. Both teams have a timeout. So you've got time.
1: You guys have to stay in their lanes, get down there.
0: Booming kick from Nash. Field it at the 10. Bears to the 15, 20, 25. Now goes backwards, and they're going to drop him and get him back to about the 23. Now the official is going to give him the 25 on the forward progress. He got up to the near the 25 and then went backwards trying to make a move, and that's when he was hit. But they give him the forward progress at the 25. It'll be first down and 10 for the Bears. With 2:29 to play, they have a timeout. Graham has one as well, for what it's worth. They'll start this drive with Abe

0: their senior quarterback taking the snaps with two receivers to his right. Likely going to be throwing it here. Takes the snap, is looking to throw, and that pass is incomplete. Nice. Intended for Ravon Jones. A.J. Bradshaw was there immediately, and the Bears look frustrated with each other.
1: Yeah, they do.
0: Hall and Jones looking at each other. Of course, they high-five it off, but look at each other like...
1: Bradshaw was right there.
0: Yeah, even if they were on the same page, I mean, yeah. Bradshaw was on that same page as well.
1: Yeah, he was on the same page with them.
0: But it goes incomplete, brings up second down and 10, and stops the clock with 2:26 to play. The Bears, from their own 25, Abe Hall takes a snap, quick out pass to Ravon Jones is complete. Jones makes his move, breaks one tackle, and he's dropped at the 30-yard line.
2: Picked up about five.
0: That clock is going to continue to move after the five-yard pickup to the 30. Trying to put the ball in their senior playmaker's hands, but he was unable to break loose there. He did escape one tackle, but then he was met by a trio of Graham defenders, and they dropped him. And, Eric, that clock is continuing
1: to
0: run.
1: Yeah, they're not going fast at all.
0: 1:50 to play now. Two receivers to the right. Abe Hall looking to throw. He wants that tight end. Here comes the pressure. Williamson almost got him. He gets rid of it. It's almost intercepted. Almost intercepted by Jerron Lane.
2: Wow.
0: And that would have been the ball game right there. Lane is upset with himself that he didn't bring that one in. He taps the grass out of frustration, but still a heads-up play to deflect that ball. But he almost had the game-winning INT right there.
1: Yes.
0: It's fourth down and 5, and this is it for the Bears. They got to pick up the first down to keep the drive alive. Watch the hard count here.
1: Yes.
0: Don't give it to them for free. Make them earn it right here. The play clock inside of 10. I think they're going to take their final timeout here.
1: Yeah, they're going to take their timeout.
0: Very surprised at this.
1: Yeah.
0: Campbell Fix dropping back as if they're not going to punt it. I wouldn't think so. They do take their final timeout. And we'll take it as well. Back in 30 seconds for the finish of this game. 14-12. Graham up a deuce over the Union Bears. Graham Football and Kicks Country and online at kickscountry.com.

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3: 346. Graham 100. Union has 346 yards of offense. Graham has 100 here tonight, Eric. But Graham with a 2-point lead. That's from Dave All About the Numbers Brown back here. You know what I'm saying? 346 yards to Graham's 100.
4: Okay, huge play right here. This could be the ball game.
3: It's 4th and 5. This is it. By the way, a final Southern Gap defeats Giles tonight, Eric. The final 63-21. Southern Gap victorious over the Spartans of Giles. 4th down and 5 here from the 30. They need to get to the 35 to keep the drive alive. Hall looking to throw. It's going to be incomplete. Incomplete intended for Ravon Jones, but Jones wasn't even looking.
4: Jones went inside. The quarterback thought he was going onto the outside. They were not on the same page at all.
3: And that should do it.
4: With no timeouts, that should do it.
3: 1:41 on the clock. The Bears are out of timeouts. The G-men take over on downs from the Union 30. And that should do it, I think.
4: It's going to be close.
3: As Jeremiah Quick trying to get the Graham faithful on their feet. The Bears are on the verge.
4: Yeah, they're going to be in victory formation right
3: of
4: here.
3: Of dropping a heartbreaker to the G-men. Victory formation for Graham. And you can, I don't know if you can hear the Graham faithful who made the trip out there in Radio Land, but they are on their feet. As the G-men, they came in here 5-3 all time at Bullitt Park.
4: They need to wait. They don't just take your time on snapping it.
3: And looking to make it 6-3 all time here at Bullitt Park. I bet no other team can say that. I don't know for sure, but I wouldn't think so, Eric. You know how dominant this Bears program has been over the years. And Garrett Palmer just going to let some time run there. Oh, now they're going to throw a flag. Eric, describe what you saw there.
4: Okay, so Garrett was holding the ball. You had a defender that ran through, and he got blocked. He was doing exactly what he should do, and then one of our players late hit him, and that stops the clock.
3: Yeah. Garrett took the snap. Dropped back. They weren't coming at him for a good 3-4 seconds, so Garrett was just going to stand there, let more time run off the clock, and then the Union defender came in to hit Garrett.
4: Oh, they're calling both of them. Offsetting.
3: I don't know if I like that.
4: I don't either. I
3: think Union might have got shafted there.
4: Yeah, I do too.
3: Kind of surprised the Union home crowd didn't come come alive there with a roar of boos. Second down.
4: So they're replaying second down.
3: For the G-men, they start the clock back up. 45 seconds to play. And they can take it all the way down to about 22 seconds here, Eric. So math, and I wasn't very good at math in high school, but I think mathematically this should be over.
4: All you got to do is just the snaps. Okay, get set. Get set. Here we go.
3: If play clock do down to 3, 2, 1. Palmer takes that's the it. Knee, and that's it. That's your ball game. That's it. The Graham G-men have came here to Big Stone Gap and stunned the Union Bears. The final 14-12.

0: Graham is now 2-1. The Bears are now 2-1. We'll come back and recap it for you after this timeout. 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
7: 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What a contest here tonight between your Graham G-Man and the Union Bears. The G-Man victorious. They win it by a final of 14-12. Tonight's scoring recap and stats being presented to you by Ramey Motors of Princeton, Ramey Toyota, Ramey Chevrolet, and Ramey Dodge. Shout out to the entire team over there at Ramey Motors of Princeton. All right, 6 minutes to play in quarter number one. The Union Bears strike first. It was a 13-play, 84-yard drive that took 6 minutes off the clock. The end result, an Abe Hall 3-yard touchdown run. The PAT was no good. Bears go up 6-0. 2:28 to play quarter number one. It was the G-Men capitalizing on a turnover. Garrett Palmer finds Campbell Fix for an 11-yard touchdown toss. The PAT was good. That made it 7-6, and that would be your score at the end of one. Eric, that would also be your score at the half. No points on the board for either team in quarter number three or quarter number three. Yeah. You know what I was trying to say.
8: I got you. I'm
7: so following. All the way to the fourth quarter, it's still 7-6. Abe Hall finds Caden Keith at the 9:06 mark in the fourth quarter for a 43-yard touchdown toss, the two-point conversion. They went for two to try to make it a seven-point game. Two-point conversion was no good. That made it 12-7 in favor of Union. Here come the G-Men with a long drive, their best drive of the night. It took over 6 minutes and 30 seconds off the clock. I think it was 13 plays and like 57 yards. Garrett Palmer finds Jeremiah Quick, the tight end. He just slid out 4 yards away for the touchdown. The PAT good, made it 14-12. That's the final here tonight at Bullet Park. The G-Man now 6-3 all time here at Bullet Park as they win at 14-12. Eric?
8: Let me tell you what, the G-Men showed a lot of character in being able to stay in this ball game because their offense did not look great. There was an aspect with, you have Garrett Palmer, Garrett's back there, but he was throwing the ball, he was not running the ball, and that's a big aspect of this offense, as we've seen in the Bluefield game, that he did not run the first three quarters. So we did not have much of a running game because we have not been able to run up the middle at all this year. They had a couple off the edge, but that's about it. Mostly it was passing. But mostly it was the defense out there that was working hard. The defense out there, and the defense started looking really tired in that third quarter. In the beginning of the fourth, when they scored, that defense was looking really tired because they'd been out there for so long.
7: Yeah.
8: And that last drive of the G-Men, they released Garrett, and they let him start running the ball. And when he start running the ball, that's a different offense because that's a different scheme that Union has to be prepared for, and you've got an extra blocker right there with the back that's leading the way for Palmer. And he's able to go. So I just, moving forward, if Garrett Palmer is healthy, then this offense is going to do very well, and we're going to improve as the season progresses. It was just those first three quarters, he wasn't running the ball. I know Coach Palmer was worried about him where he hurt his leg last game and only played one quarter, and he was worried what was going to happen moving forward. And they had him on a short leash tonight. If he showed any kind of limping or anything, he was coming out of the ball game. So it was... He showed that he was okay. You could see when he ran the ball in the first quarter once, he looked nervous running the ball. And yeah. Of course

0: Dixie did. He'd hurt his knee. He was worried about how it was going to withstand a hit, anything. So, but once he got hit a few times, the confidence in it started coming back. He started remembering how to run, remembering to go hard, and he had that confidence and was able to go forward. And let me tell you what, that just showed a different dimension of this team when he was able to do that.
1: Yeah, you're right. Statistically, you ready for this? It's not going to be pretty, these numbers.
0: It is what it is. Like in golf, it don't say how, just how many. Okay, so... Yeah.
1: On the ground, Garrett Palmer, 14 carries for 37 yards. Gates Palmer, 4 carries for 6 yards. Connor Cecil, a carry for negative 1 yards. A.J. Bradshaw, 2 carries for negative 3 yards. Garrett Palmer, 10 of 25 passing, 61 yards, and 2 passing touchdowns. One of those went to Campbell Fix, who finished the game with 3 catches for 30 yards and the score. The other went to Jeremiah Quick. He had that was the only catch he had for 4 yards, but it was a big one for the touchdown. A.J. Bradshaw, 4 catches for 14 yards. Gates Palmer, a catch for 7 yards. Kalani Walton, a catch for 6 yards here tonight. Team statistics, and it's going to look even worse here, Eric.
0: Yeah.
1: The G-men pick up 9 first downs in this game. Union picks up 18 first downs, so doubled them up there. Graham gets 39 yards on the ground, 61 yards through the air, 100 total yards of offense, and Dave pointed out they started with pretty good field position about every possession.
0: Yeah.
1: But 100 yards of offense for Graham tonight. Union, as mentioned, 18 first downs. They get more yards on the ground and through the air than Graham had combined. They get 122 on the ground, 224 yards passing, 346 yards of offense. I mean, you look at these stats, Eric, and you would think that Union probably smacked Graham real good.
0: And then the stat of the night, which would be 4 turnovers.
1: Yeah, right down here.
0: I mean, each one of those turnovers that nullified whatever they did.
1: Yeah, they really.
0: And actually, they fumbled it more than that because they kept trying to run, take off in the backfield before they would even get the ball. Yeah. So they fumbled it like 4 times in the backfield that they recovered.
1: Yeah.
0: So, I mean, they for them moving forward, they've got to play more clean back there.
1: Yeah, Dave says they fumbled it 7 times but only lost 4 of those.
0: Yeah.
1: So. Graham, they did what they had to do to secure the win. Again, they're 6-3 all time here at Bullitt Park. They were 6 of 15 on third down conversions. Union was only 2 of 13. That's an interesting stat on third down conversions. Graham penalized 10 times for 95 yards. Union penalized 9 times for 62 yards. Abe Hall, I thought he played a good game aside from the fumbles. He rushed the ball 28 times for 77 yards, had a touchdown pass. Or a touchdown run, I beg your pardon. He was 14 of 20 passing for 224 yards and a touchdown pass with an interception. So 28 carries, 77 yards on the ground for Hall, 1 rushing touchdown, 3 fumbles, though. 14 of 20 passing, 224 yards, 1 touchdown, and an interception. Dave Brown, all about the numbers, hooking it up there. Defensively, Gates Palmer had 7 tackles. Javon Lane was 6. Williamson and Aiden. Also had 6. Campbell Fix had 4. Jeremiah Quick, 3.5 tackles. Credit him with an interception as well. Campbell Fix, man, you got to give him a shout-out with the punting tonight. He punted the ball 8 times here tonight,
0: Eric.
1: He did a great job. A long of 51, averaged about 38. So that's about it. That's the numbers. That's inside the numbers. Again, it doesn't look pretty on paper for Graham, but
0: it's
1: who cares?
0: A win is a win.
1: Graham is 2-1 now.
0: A W is a W.
1: Some things to work on. You'll have a week to work on that because Graham will be on a bye next week, and then they'll get the Princeton Tigers the following week. So we'll take a timeout, and when we come back, Eric will reveal tonight's offensive and defensive players of the game presented by FinCastle. Again, your final here tonight, 14-12. Graham beats Union. It's Graham High School Football on Kicks Country and online at kickscountry.com.
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1: All right, back here at Bullet Park in Big Stone Gap, Virginia. Graham wins tonight over the Union Bears, the final 14-12. Tonight's offensive and defensive players of the game being presented to you by Fincastle. Love our friends at Fincastle.
0: We love Fincastle. We appreciate them so much, and we're so lucky to have them in our community. Just a reminder, September 19th, Mackenzie Phipps from 8 to 10 at Fincastle. Get on out there and enjoy a wonderful evening of some great music.
1: Yes, he's fantastic.
0: Good food and great companionship.
1: Yeah, absolutely.
0: So, good time out there. Offense. We'll start with offense. Not a lot of offense tonight, but there was just enough. And, I mean, that's about the way to describe it. There was enough. That last drive, Garrett Palmer just kind of put the team on his shoulders and started running. And you had Gage Palmer blocking for him and just going through the holes, getting there, protecting the ball, which is so important. Protecting the ball because they were trying to get that ball from him. So Garrett Palmer is my offensive player of the game. Defense, you had a lot of guys, 6 and 7 tackles. Quick did a great job. You had so many of them that had a really good night. Gage Palmer had a good night. But Jazeer Williamson, he had a bunch of tackles. But not only that, he was the one that was back there pressuring the quarterback so many times.
1: Yeah.
0: And making him run, making him make a bad pass, just giving him pressure. So, Jazeer, that is my defensive player of the game.
1: There you have it. Garrett Palmer, offensive player of the game. Jazeer Williamson, your defensive player of the game here tonight in Big Stone Gap, being presented by Fincastle. As mentioned, the G-Men will take a week off. They'll be getting a little R&R next week, but back in action the following week, playing host to Princeton at Tazewell High School. The Princeton Tigers, the Class 3, defending state champions in West Virginia. And they beat Oak Hill, or were beating Oak Hill last we heard, so they're likely going to be 3-0. I know they play next week, so they could be 4-0 or 3-1 coming
0: in. Graham needs this week off because they have multiple players that are hurt, that are playing hurt. They need this week to rest, recuperate, work on those that are injured, and just kind of get back. Because, I mean, we still didn't have a full line tonight. We had injuries tonight. We had linemen out tonight. So love to get them some rest, get them some treatment, and get them back out by Princeton.
1: Maybe get Kennard back out
0: there. I thought Kennard was coming back tonight, but it was just I don't think he felt comfortable enough, and I think that he was still having issues with that knee. So
1: it'd be good to get him back.
0: It would be great to get him back. Yeah, he is a big body that works hard out there.
1: Hey, special thanks to our producer tonight, Dan McMahon, for a fantastic job as always. To Joseph Eccles for his ongoing contributions to our broadcast. We appreciate both you guys so much. Dave, all about the numbers. Brown, Eric, and I couldn't do it without Dave. He makes it so much easier for us here in the G-Men broadcast booth. So special thanks out to Dave as well. But our biggest thanks, as always, is to you out there in radio land for listening and supporting the Graham G-Man here on the radio. For Eric Robinson, I'm Brock Matthews. Once again, the final score here from Bullet Park, Graham defeats Union the final 14-12. 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

0: little pressure and a warm front heading into Appalachia, so we could get a shower or thunderstorm for the overnight hours. Rain chances are pretty low. We'll be in the mid-60s with cloudy skies. And then on Saturday, that system moves in with rain and thunderstorms. Pretty good possibility, especially in the afternoon. We'll hit about 80. Showers and thunderstorms are likely on Saturday night, and then a mix of sun and clouds on Sunday, about 80. I'm meteorologist Steve Hamilton from the Cole Chevy Body Shop Weather Center.
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4: Weather

cloudy skies. And then on Saturday, that system moves in with rain and thunderstorms. Pretty good possibility, especially in the afternoon. We'll hit about 80. Showers and thunderstorms are likely on Saturday night, and then a mix of sun and clouds on Sunday, about 80. I'm meteorologist Steve Hamilton from the Cole Chevy Body Shop Weather Center.

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7: Low pressure and a warm front heading into Appalachia, so we could get a shower or thunderstorm for the overnight hours. Rain chances are pretty low. We'll be in the mid-60s with cloudy skies. And then on Saturday, that system moves in with rain and thunderstorms. Pretty good possibility, especially in the afternoon. We'll hit about 80. Showers and thunderstorms are likely on Saturday night, and then a mix of sun and clouds on Sunday, about 80. I'm meteorologist Steve Hamilton from the Cole Chevy Body Shop Weather Center.

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2: This year, firefighters like Fire Chief James Hall will battle wildfires around the country in hopes of containing them. 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

0: temperature and a warm front heading into Appalachia, so we could get a shower or thunderstorm for the overnight hours. Rain chances are pretty low. We'll be in the mid-60s with cloudy skies. And then on Saturday, that system moves in with rain and thunderstorms. Pretty good possibility, especially in the afternoon. We'll get about 80. Showers and thunderstorms are likely on Saturday night, and then a mix of sun and clouds on Sunday, about 80. I'm meteorologist Steve Hamilton from the Cole Chevy Body Shop Weather Center.
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6: Low pressure and a warm front heading into Appalachia, so we could get a shower or thunderstorm for the overnight hours. Rain chances are pretty low. We'll be in the mid-60s with cloudy skies. And then on Saturday, that's

0: system moves in with rain and thunderstorms. Pretty good possibility, especially in the afternoon. We'll hit about 80. Showers and thunderstorms are likely on Saturday night, and then a mix of sun and clouds on Sunday, about 80. I'm meteorologist Steve Hamilton from the Cole Chevy Body Shop Weather Center.
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5: Low pressure and a warm front heading into Appalachia, so we could get a shower or thunderstorm for the overnight hours. Rain chances are pretty low. We'll be in the mid-60s with cloudy skies. And then on Saturday, that system moves in with rain and thunderstorms. Pretty good possibility, especially in the afternoon. We'll get about 80. Showers and thunderstorms are likely on Saturday night, and then a mix of sun and clouds on Sunday, about 80. I'm meteorologist Steve Hamilton from the Cole Chevy Body Shop Weather Center.

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8: Low pressure and a warm front heading into Appalachia, so we could get a shower or thunderstorm for the overnight hours. Rain chances are pretty low. We'll be in the mid-60s with cloudy skies. And then on Saturday, that system moves in with rain and thunderstorms. Pretty good possibility, especially in the afternoon. We'll get about 80. Showers and thunderstorms are likely on Saturday night, and then a mix of sun and clouds on Sunday, about 80. I'm meteorologist Steve Hamilton from the Cole Chevy Body Shop Weather Center.

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7: Low pressure and a warm front heading into Appalachia, so we could get a shower or thunderstorm for the overnight hours. Rain chances are pretty low. We'll be in the mid-60s with cloudy skies. And then on Saturday, that system moves in with rain and thunderstorms. Pretty good possibility, especially in the afternoon. We'll hit about 80. Showers and thunderstorms are likely on Saturday night, and then a mix of sun and clouds on Sunday, about 80. I'm meteorologist Steve Hamilton from the Cole Chevy Body Shop Weather Center.
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2: Partly sunny skies taking us into our weekend with a slight chance of a few isolated showers and thunderstorms early for our Saturday, but a cold front settling into the region will increase the cloud cover this afternoon, kicking off more widespread showers and thunderstorms. Daytime highs throughout the two Virginias are expected right around 80 degrees. Overnight tonight, widespread lingering showers and thunderstorms, and overnight lows eventually down to the mid-60s. I'm meteorologist Jason Laird from the Cole Chevy Body Shop Weather Center.

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This is a flood watch for the following counties in West Virginia: McDowell, Northwest Fayette, Northwest Nicholas, Northwest Raleigh, Southeast Fayette, Southeast Nicholas, Southeast Raleigh, and Wyoming. Issued at 1:58 a.m. Eastern Daylight Time. Flood watch in effect from noon Eastern Daylight Time today through late tonight. Flooding caused by excessive rainfall continues to be possible. Areas affected include portions of Northeast, Southeast, and Southern West Virginia, including the following counties in Northeast West Virginia: Northwest Randolph, Northwest Webster, Southeast Randolph, and Southeast Webster. In Southeast West Virginia: Northwest Fayette, Northwest Nicholas, Northwest Raleigh, Southeast Fayette, Southeast Nicholas, and Southeast Raleigh. In Southern West Virginia: McDowell and Wyoming. The hazardous weather can be expected from noon Eastern Daylight Time today through late tonight. Impacts: excessive runoff may result in flooding of rivers, creeks, streams, and other low-lying and flood-prone locations. Creeks and streams may rise out of their banks. Additional details: showers and thunderstorms with heavy downpours are anticipated to affect the area this afternoon and evening. 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
8: Partly sunny skies taking us into our weekend with a slight chance of a few isolated showers and thunderstorms early for our Saturday, but a cold front settling into the region will increase the cloud cover this afternoon, kicking off more widespread showers and thunderstorms. Daytime highs throughout the two Virginias are expected right around 80 degrees. Overnight tonight, widespread lingering showers and thunderstorms, and overnight lows eventually down to the mid-60s. I'm meteorologist Jason Laird from the Cole Chevy Body Shop Weather Center.
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0: Hey, so happy you're joining us here as we count down the biggest 30 songs in country radio. The show's going to be extra fun because we have Brett Eldridge stopping by with us in studio. And before we get to the biggest songs, and before we get to Brett, let's check out last week's top three on the countdown. Amy?
1: The number three song went to Stella Lefty, Boston.
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1: The number two song was Luke Combs, Be By You.
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1: And last week, the number one song in the country went to Kane Brown, Woman.

0: she got a man.
1: Later on, we'll see if Kane Brown can keep the number one song this week. But let's start now with a country top 30 debut. It is from Cody Johnson. Here is his song, Horseback, at number 30 here on the country top 30.
2: He's a ranch hand in a pinch, man. Hotter than the red on the cattle brand. Cause she's a gold digger with a quick trigger. A cast iron skillet swinging lid flip.

0: horseback.
1: Cody Johnson, horseback at number 30. Brett Eldridge has arrived. He will be in the studio shortly. Let's get to number 29 first. He was named Music Row's Artist Writer of the Year. It's Hudson Westbrook. This is called Painted You Pretty at number 29 on the Country Top 30.

0: Are there ever times where you kind of forget the lyrics in the beginning?
1: I had that Mean to Me once. I was singing that. I think it was the first line. And then, you know, we're playing it and there's like this whole build up to it. And it's very emotional and just a vibe. And then all of a sudden I'm like, turn around to my piano player. I'm like, what's the opening line? What is it? I mean, I wrote the song, but it is so weird because you've sang it a million times, but there's this weird block every once in a while. I think I've asked the crowd before too, like once you realize that you're definitely going to mess up sometimes, it helps to kind of bring them into it anyways, but it is frightening sometimes when you don't remember.
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3: Thank you for hanging out with us. Let's not waste any time getting back into the countdown. At number 28, it's Graylin James with Water at a Wedding.
4: Well, I didn't want to show up, but our families go way back. So when you said your vows, that's exactly where I sat. Thank God for open bars, because watching all this

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1: We got a request now coming in from Brianna, listening in San Antonio, Texas on KJ97. She wants to hear Morgan Wallen, Wasted on You. I don't

0: Blake Shelton, Let Him In Anyway, at number 27 here on the countdown. Okay, let's play What Year Was It?
1: What year was it?
0: All these things happen in the same year. What year was it? Breaking Bad and Dexter both aired their series finales. Both the PS4 and the Xbox One were released, and Prince William and Kate Middleton welcomed their first child. So we got Breaking Bad and Dexter ending, the PS4 and the Xbox One starting, and Prince William and Kate welcomed their first kid. What year was it? The year was 2013. And from that year, here's Darius Rucker, Wagon Wheel, on the Country Top 30.

0: Parker McCollum, Killing Me at number 26 here on the countdown.
1: Ryan in Cleveland, Ohio is asking us to play Parmalee's Cowgirl. So here you go, Ryan, a country top 30 request.

0: Russell Dickerson, Worth Your Wild, at number 25 here on the countdown. We have Brett Eldridge with us in studio. When you're writing a Christmas song, is it different from how you write a regular song?
1: I was writing one the other day, and it's weird. It's similar. I think Glow, I wrote with Ross Copperman and everybody, and he was like, I kind of had this whole concept, like, I sang on my phone. This is 10 years of Glow this year, so we're celebrating 10 years of Glow this year on the tour. So it's, you know, 11 years ago, I went to him with this just a little thing that I recorded, and I said, I want to write a song called Glow. I want a tour to be called Glow, and I want the album to be called Glow. Like, I had this whole thing because I just liked the idea of, like, that being almost a brand of, like, kind of my spirit and heart of Christmas, and it works somehow.
0: Did you have some of the lyrics already done, or did you just have the idea?
1: Yeah, I think I had, like, you look good in the light of my Christmas tree, so good. Like, I had that kind of feel, and I love to watch you glow. And then, like I kind of had the heart of the chorus.
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0: Brett Eldridge tells us how one moment during his internship shaped an entire album.
3: 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That's on the way.
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0: Hey, welcome back. A throwback to 2018. Here is You Make It Easy from Jason Aldean on the Country Top 30. Like

0: Jelly Roll hands up at number 24 here on the countdown.
1: Tamara in New Orleans used the hashtag Country Top 30 to ask for Kane and Caitlin Brown. Thank God. Here you go, Tamara. I was

0: Kane and Caitlin Brown, thank God, by request. We have Brett Eldridge hanging out with us. Here is his song, Don't Ya. Okay, Brett, tell me about an internship you did way back in your 20s before you were an artist that inspired your Sunday Drive album.
1: My job as an intern was to, fresh out of college, was to transfer CDs to MP3s. So there was just endless walls of CDs, and I'm filing them away, and I would listen to songs as it to make sure they didn't have skips or whatever. I was going through this catalog of this guy named Barry Dean, and there was a song called Sunday Drive. And so I got that, and I just started listening to it all the time. But I was only, you know, 20, low 20s, and I hadn't lived enough life yet at that point to be, like, able to tell that story, I think, or sing that story. And so I took it, and I was like, one day I'm going to record this. And I just kept praying no other artist would record it.
0: Wow.
1: I kind of left it under... Right, I wouldn't bring it up to a lot of people. I think some other artists almost recorded it. And then when the right time came, I was like, I want a whole album concept around Sunday Drive, and recorded it in Chicago with Daniel Tashin and Ian Fitchick. And it was amazing.
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1: And the countdown continues with Luke Combs, George Burge with Luke Bryan, and more. 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
0: Hey, thanks for hanging out. Now time for Amy's Joke of the Week.
14: Amy tells a joke. Amy tells a joke. Amy has a joke to tell to you.
1: Why did the barber win the race?
0: Why did the barber win the race?
1: He knew all the shortcuts.
0: All right, there you go. At number 23 now on the countdown, it's Luke Combs. Here is Rethink Some Things on the Country Top 30.

Luke Combs at number 23. There's a picture of Luke at a 10-point from a hunting trip in Iowa. It's up on his social media. Now we're going to the number 22 song. George Burge and Luke Bryan. Here is Ride, Ride, Ride on the Country Top 30.

0: Get to know you, everything about you makes me want you, know what you're doing, baby, don't you,
1: Brett Eldridge and Don't Ya here on the Country Top 30. Brett Eldridge also in studio with us now. Brett, tell me about that song, Don't Ya.
2: It was the first song that got me to the dance. I mean,
1: no way, that was your first number one?
2: Yeah, me and Ashley Gorley and Chris DiStefano.
1: I did not know that was your first number one. What was the video?
2: It was at like a old Victorian house in East Nashville, and I was basically at a playing live at a party, never like naturally everybody does, and I'm hanging out and see a beautiful girl across the room, and kind of I'm following her around and flirting, and you know what you're doing, baby, don't you? It's like flirtatious and very like a young version of me, you know.
1: Don't you this weird bits about it, don't you? Don't you this weird bits about it, don't you? That's a jam.
2: You know,
1: I forgot how much of a jam it was. I've been playing your songs. Also, Caitlin's been like, why are you playing so much Brett? Because it's kind of weird because you're our friend and we're playing your music. I'm playing your music in the house. I'm like, I got to get back to his songs. Like, I'm listing them all out.
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4: We are now to the number 21 song on the countdown. We appreciate everybody being here. This guy's always in the countdown multiple times. He's at number 21 right now. It's Morgan Wallen and Don't We on the Country Top 30.

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1: We've got another request now. This one is from Jimmy, listening in North Dakota. He wants to hear Shaboozy and Jelly Roll. Amen.
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2: 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So here's She Had Me at Heads Carolina.

0: Zach John King, Get to Drinkin'. Your number 18 song this week on the countdown. We have Brett Eldridge here today. Hey, what was it like when you went skydiving and you jumped out of that plane?
1: They tell you to scream or, like, you know, exhale really hard. So, like, yell or whatever, because you're obviously got a ton of force going towards your lungs. I remember doing that. My mouth was dry as hell. And then I'm 6'4". So, like, the guy was a pretty big guy. But, like, I remember jumping, kind of blacking out. Like, I don't remember a lot. Then I remember him pulling the chute. I remember flying for a while. And you had, like, some guy who was just, like, casually filming you with a camera flying in your face. And I remember you're supposed to tuck your legs behind your back, behind your butt, kind of like so they're not dangling. Yeah. I look like a falling spider because my legs were dangling. And so that was really intense. And you could tell he was having trouble like getting me balanced because they have to kind of do that while you're doing that.
0: You were doing that exactly, huh?
1: For sure.
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4: Hey everybody, welcome in. We're counting down the biggest songs. We're at number 17 right now. It's from Zach Top, South of Sanity on the Country Top 30.

Jason Aldean, Don't Tell on Me, a former number one at number 16 this week. Okay, our buddy Brett Eldridge is in studio with us right now.

0: That's a good one. Because when I wake up in the middle of the night and I wake up in the middle of the day. Is that how that goes?
1: He never wakes up in the day because he's always awake because I don't nap.
0: How's it go then?
1: What's that?
0: How's the lyric go?
1: When I wake up in the middle of the night, you holding me so tight.
0: There's no waking up in the day then.
1: And then what's the next lyric?
0: Okay, hold on.
1: No one ever knows this part.
0: I didn't know that.
1: Because I don't even know what I'm saying, really.
0: When I wake up in the middle of the night, this moves to the middle of the day. We run down to the palm tree. We run down to the palm tree, is my guess.
1: It all of a sudden turns into island song.
0: Is that correct?
1: No.
0: Oh.
1: But it goes, good glory, me, my, oh, my. Good glory, me, my, oh, my. That's one of those things where, once again, like you're in a right. I just randomly mumbled it. I don't even know what that is. It just feels right.
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5: It is Charlie Worsham. This guy has written songs for some of the biggest artists in country music. In August, he put out an album called Once Upon a Second Time Around. He's had albums himself that I love in the past. This guy is so good. Now, we're going to play a song here called Powers That Be. It's about trading ambition for contentment and chasing gratitude. So, Charlie Worsham, he's got new music out.
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8: 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I'm Evan Hughes, thrilled to be joined alongside Tech Hall of Famer Mike Burnup. Mike, I bid our listeners a very pleasant good morning as we get set for a noon kickoff. How are you, my friend?
9: I'm doing well. That's good to see you, Evan. It's a little bit foggy out there this morning, but maybe not be as quite as hot. Looks like the rain may hold off until later this afternoon, so that's good. The white effect, everybody's out there waiting, and man, it's a sea of white. And like last week with the sea of orange. So fans have gotten into it. It's going to be fun today. Another sold-out crowd. It's going to be great.
8: Yeah, no doubt about it. And another opportunity for Virginia Tech today against Old Dominion. Mike, we've got a lot to get to coming up on our Tech Kickoff Show. Full preview of the Monarchs, what to expect. We've got some great conversations, including new athletic director Brian White will join us live. But I think as we turn the page from last week to this week, Mike, big win for Virginia Tech over VMI. It's going to be a step up today in competition against ODU.
9: It is. I mean, you think about Old Dominion. I mean, they hammered the Hokies last year. That series is just 4-3. overall in favor of Virginia.

0: Tech. So, and they've won two of the last four games. So it is a step up in competition. I'm not really sure exactly yet. I don't think anybody knows maybe how good Old Dominion is because, again, they lost a lot of players from last year's team. You know, their quarterback was great. Colton Joseph, he transferred, went to Wisconsin, and they've got 40 transfers from the portal. And so it's a kind of a different team. They opened up against Norfolk State, beat them 31-10, but I'm not sure how good Norfolk State is, right? Because they had a big win against Winston-Salem State in their opening game, and then they got hammered by, obviously, UVA last night. So I guess we're anxious to see. It's going to be a good measuring stick for both teams. These coaches are familiar with each other. But, yeah, it's going to be fun to watch, and definitely a step up from last week.
1: And you think about Virginia Tech and Old Dominion. You know, a year ago when these two teams played, Mike, obviously things were very different a year ago when Old Dominion came in and won. Coach James Franklin has talked about how that is something that's been on their mind. They've been showing it throughout Merriman, and that is something in the back of everyone's head going into today.
0: Well, there's no doubt about it. I mean, they deserve Virginia Tech's attention because of what they've done, especially in the past and especially last year. I mean, that game was pretty sad. 28-0 at the half, Evan. It was 31-0 right at the start of the third quarter. They ended up winning that game 45-26. And you look at the numbers, pretty bad. I mean, they had 29 first downs. They had over 520 yards, four rushing touchdowns. They were 6-for-6 in the red zone, 42 points there. Tech had two turnovers, led to 14 points. It was just not a pretty day. And obviously coming after those first two games against SEC teams, just maybe, I don't know what happened. They just didn't come prepared. And then Brent Pry gets fired the next day. So that was an eye-opening weekend, to say the least, for Virginia Tech and the Hokie Nation.
1: Well, as we get ready for this noon kick between Virginia Tech and Old Dominion, again, full breakdown of the Monarchs. We'll preview today's game a little bit later. But how about a tease, Mike, for our listeners right now? Give me one or two things you're most looking forward to seeing today in this game.
0: Well, see if they can build on last week. You know, they did play really, really well, but they had a few issues with penalties, obviously. A couple of turnovers. They lost a turnover battle. But I want to see if they can maybe hit some of those long passes. You know, Grunk had an opportunity to hit Quayshon Brown a couple times and missed. So those things you need to clean up a little bit. And just hope that the defense can build off last week. Man, they shut down that VMI rushing attack. They're going to have to do that tonight, this afternoon, if they're going to hope to win this game.
1: And by the way, what the Virginia Tech did well defensively against VMI, to your point, Mike, you couldn't have any more differing styles between what VMI does compared to Old Dominion.
0: Yeah, they run that option, and obviously Old Dominion doesn't. They're going to spread you out sideline to sideline, but they do rely heavily on the run. Quarterback is dual threat quarterback, and so got to stop him. He's probably a little better runner maybe than he is a passer, but certainly last week he showed he can do both. He accounted for all four touchdowns in their game, so it is a step up. The Hokies are going to have to play well, but you know, that offense, Evan, they've got one starter back from last year, so lost their entire offensive line. They got a new offensive coordinator, so I'm sure they're still kind of trying to figure things out as well. And a big step between game one and game two. That's what all coaches say. So I know both teams are looking for improvement this week.
1: Again, it is a sellout inside of Lane Stadium, Virginia Tech and Old Dominion. It is the whiteout game. Evan Hughes, Mike Burnup with you. Mike, final one in this opening segment. You are a man who can do many different things, Mike Burnup. I'm constantly amazed by you every time I see you, and I'm going to put you to the test here for our fans listening right now. Give us a little weather report. How would you describe? You said a little foggy earlier, but the good news is, not to take your thunder, it seems like the rain's going to hold off for right now, right?
0: Yeah, it looks like until about 4 or 5 o'clock this afternoon. We got a big storm last night at the house, which was kind of good because it's so dry. But now it's kind of overcast and a little bit foggy out there. It hadn't burned off yet. So that'll help in terms of the heat this afternoon. So I think it's probably going to get up in the upper 70s, which is good and good for the fans. And so still bring your sunscreen because it probably will pop out after a while.
1: That is the meteorologist, Mike Burnup, for you here on our Tech Kickoff Show. Much more to get to, including a preview of today's game. Mentioned Tech Athletic Director Brian White will join us live. Looking forward to that. Mike will sit down with Cortez Harris after his huge punt block last week and his first career sack. We'll be joined by head coach James Franklin as well periodically over the next 2 hours. Virginia Tech football is brought to you in part this season by CMG Leasing. 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
6: Week two of the ACC season is already underway. Five games already in the books, starting on Thursday night with number 7 Miami taking on Florida A&M. Miami rolled through this one, winning 77-7. Miami with 856 yards of offense in the matchup. Yesterday, four games on the docket. Number 24, Louisville beat Villanova 59-13. Number 25, UVA rolled past Norfolk State and head coach Michael Vick 59-3. NC State rolled past Richmond 73-0, and Boston College beat Rutgers at home 28-21. Cool day honoring the red bandana game, honoring their famous alum who helped save lives on 9/11, 25 years after the tragedy. Boston College's quarterback Mason McKenzie, 254 passing yards on the day with a passing touchdown, as well as 94 rushing yards and a rushing touchdown. Today, taking a look at the schedule for the ACC, North Carolina going to take on ETSU. That'll be at home. They'll kick off at noon alongside the Hokies. Wake Forest will take on Purdue. They're on the road. That'll kick off at noon as well. Pittsburgh takes on UCF at home. That'll kick off at 3:30. California taking on Syracuse, traveling across the country to Syracuse. That'll kick off at 3:30. Duke and Illinois taking place in Champaign. That'll be at 3:30. Number 17, SMU hosts UC Davis. That'll kick off at 4. Georgia Tech looking to bounce back from their loss to Colorado last week. They go on the road for a tough, they host a tough opponent today. And number 18, Tennessee, that'll kick off at 7. Clemson also looking to bounce back. They'll host Georgia Southern tonight. That'll kick off at 7:30. Taking a look at the top 25, a couple of marquee matchups. Number 11, Oklahoma goes to the Big House to take on Michigan, who fell out of the top 25 poll this week after their controversial win last week. That'll kick off at noon. And then the big time matchup, a top four matchup, number 1 Ohio State going on the road to take on number 4 Texas. That's the nightcap tonight. That'll kick off at 7:30. Quick look at some teams around the Commonwealth. James Madison hosts Wagner today. That'll kick off at noon. Liberty hosts Gardner-Webb. That's also a noon kickoff. VMI in action at home, taking on Bucknell at 1:30. And Hampton hosts Bryant at 6 o'clock. Hokies will take on Maryland next week in College Park. Maryland is on the road this week. They're taking on UConn. That one will kick off at 3:30. Hokies getting set to take on the Monarchs of Old Dominion. Plenty more to get you set for kickoff here on the Tech Kickoff Show. 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
7: 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He's Tech Hall of Famer Mike Burnup. 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All right, Mike, I always love these segments because we get to talk about the league around the country. Let's start with the good. Where do you want to go, Mike?
8: Well, you think about the league in terms of that Miami. Man, do they look good? I tell you what, they have played well. Go out to Stanford and win. Got a big win there, and then they come back. And that was kind of a cakewalk the other night against Florida A&M, which everybody was not surprised at that, 77-7. But Malachi Toney, man, he's been great. They just reloaded. I mean, Darren Mintz is good. So that's a good part. They're doing well. Glad to see Louisville get back on track the other day. You know, they had a big win last night against Villanova. So that was kind of good. And Boston College, you know, after they've had some tough times up there, but they beat Rutgers on Red Bandana night. That was awesome.
7: Did you see that, by the way? Not to cut you off. What a beautiful ceremony before the game.
8: Yeah, we've been up there for that Red Bandana game, and they get fired up for that. And they were fired up last night. They didn't look so good in the second half, but they got away with the win 28-21, so that was good to see. And, you know, you think about what's coming up tonight. There's some the natives are getting a little restless down in Clemson, right? And they got Georgia Southern tonight. Should win the game, but, boy, after that dismantling of LSU, the people are worried about Dabo and Clemson. I'm not sure what's going to happen with that. And you talk about a big game, too. Georgia Tech, after losing to Colorado that Thursday night game, late with a blocked kick. Man, what a tough one to swallow that was. They got Tennessee coming to Georgia Tech. Boy, that's going to be a heck of a game there tonight. That game's at 7 o'clock. And Central Florida at Pitt, you know, Central Florida's not a bad team. And Pitt, boy, after what they did in the first week, quarterback throws, what, 7 touchdown passes. So that should be a fun game tonight, too.
7: No doubt. Those are some good things.
8: Not to mention Texas, Ohio State.
7: Yeah.
8: When you think about the big picture, two top five teams, man, that's going to be an awesome game down in Texas.
7: And then so many directions, Mike, you could go with the bad. What you got there?
8: Well, you know, there's some teams that are struggling a little bit in the league and overall, and so that's the stuff that you got to worry about, and you just never know. I mean, there's so many new players on every roster that you don't know how good teams are. I think you need to wait a couple weeks and start to

0: Getting to, for us, like you're getting to ACC play, see what you have. You know, we'll have to find out. But there's a lot of teams in that same boat. You really don't know. You got to have a measuring stick. Only played one game. So you got to kind of can't stay too high and you can't be too low. But you got to just kind of rebound. So we'll see what happens to some of these teams that lost in week one, how they respond today.
1: Words to live by from Mike Burnham. Not too high, not too low. Yeah. Just staying right there.
0: That was Coach Beamer, man. Just kind of stay on that level playing field.
1: Oh, that's our Davenport and Company Bull and Bear Report. All right, time now to switch gears to one of my favorite parts of our program each week. It's time to catch up with Jamie Spence of Eagle Construction. 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Jamie, good morning.
2: Good seeing you guys.
1: Great to see you again. How are you? Back-to-back weeks.
2: And, you know, you guys sounded like you were having a lot of fun last week. So
0: I bet you had a lot of fun tailgating, didn't you?
2: We had a good time. And real quick, if you don't mind, I got to give a quick shout-out. My wife, Nikki. I've got all three of my sons, Rivers, Remy, Jameson here, daughter-in-law, Lily. I've got my grandson, Archer. They're all out at spot 855 having a good time today. So my nephew, Tanner, and his fiance. So yeah.
1: Welcome.
2: We've got everybody here today.
0: So. And that's where you're heading as soon as you walk out of here?
2: Well, I don't know. I might go do something. No, they're meeting me here. They meet me here. So it's all good.
1: Well, it's great to catch up last week. Here we are again this week. We're going to do it each and every one of our Tech Kickoff shows.
2: Can't wait.
1: Let's start with this. I hear there's some exciting stuff that's been happening in Richmond that you guys have going on. I'm excited. Yeah. That's where I'm from, the 804. Tell us about what's going on in the RVA, Jamie.
2: Well, you know, we've been – our company was started and based in Richmond and really spent a lot of time really in that short pump area, and our office has been there for quite a while. So we have quite a bit going on there. It's kind of our home base, so to speak. We have the design center there as well. But yeah, so we've got a couple neighborhoods, Cold Creek down in Chesterfield, 55 and over community that's been a good spot down in that Chesterfield area. We're just opening sales right now at the Air at Westchester. For those Richmond folks that are driving 288 south into Midlothian, there's a fairly large called Westchester Commons on the right side there. So we're jumping into that. Got a couple other new things coming as well, some larger communities that'll start kicking off going into next year. So, yeah, it's a lot of fun, and that Richmond market's is solid for sure.
0: Jamie, what about communities in Hanover? I know that's been a busy area for new homes as well.
2: Yeah, those. It's interesting there. We can go from South Chesterfield to Hanover, and that's an hour drive. And down here, I can hit everything in 15 minutes. So it's a much different feel. But, yeah, the Hanover, we've got a couple of communities there. One's a 55 and over community that's got some attached homes, and similar to the stuff we do at the Preserve out here in Blacksburg. And then on top of that, Valletta Point, some small lot, small home things that we're doing there, you know, 12 to 15, 1600 square foot, and we're actually bringing some of that to Blacksburg as well, so we'll be mixing some of that in here. But yeah, it's been a fun place, and Hanover and that area of Richmond is continuing to grow as well.
1: So. Well, and as we talk about Hanover, not to get too personal, I grew up on the Goochland-Oilville exit, which is Goochland to Hanover, so I understand that we haven't talked much about Goochland. Let's bring that up. You guys got some stuff going on there.
2: Well, the Goochland market, we've been doing well there probably close to 25 years now, but there's a subdivision called Reader's Branch. We're probably 300 houses deep into that now. We're on the back end, finishing up the last 40 or so lots. And that's been it's been kind of a signature community for us for the last 10 years or so. And then we've got another a new one coming out there off of Rockville Road that we're working on now. So that'll be something we open up next year. But you know, that west end of Richmond has grown through Short Pump and into Goochland, and so you know, those that are familiar with that area will know what I'm talking about. But it's been a good place for us, that's for sure.
0: And not only homes, but you got a lot of townhomes as well. And how about Midtown, man? That thing's filling up nicely.
2: You know, Midtown, I haven't been here that long, but you know, they were started, I think that was purchased by, you know, SAS back maybe in 2012, and now all of a sudden I think all the sites are being built on at the same time, so that's going well. But our townhomes there and our condos there, which in 2/2 is coming, that, you know, that'll get us in a price range that people like. And then we do have some higher end four-story townhomes there that have done well. Coach Montgomery lived there for a while.
0: I remember that
2: short period he was here. So we're

0: we're always excited about the location there, just for the walkability to everything, you know, the university and all that it has to offer in Main Street. So there's a lot, for those that are coming into town, you're driving down Main Street now and you look to your right. If you haven't been here in 6 or 8 months, you'd be surprised how much is going on there. So, and WM Jordan, obviously, those folks are big sponsors of the university, and they're doing that building, and then we've got the stuff we're doing as well. So all good stuff.
1: Jamie, final one. If people listening want to learn more about Eagle Construction, where can they go? What's the easiest way to find you guys?
0: Yeah, the easiest way is find us on the web, eagleofva.com, best place to go. We do have our office and design center at 1330 South Main Street, right? Like I tell people, between the Kroger and the ABC store, it's kind of hard to miss us, especially on game day weekends. But find us there, and easily on the website, and we're happy to help out any way we can. And we have an online sales consultant that's on there, so it's easy to get information and figure that out. So
2: if you get frustrated, don't go to the ABC store for lunch.
0: Yeah, that's right. Yeah, no doubt. It's easy. You'd be surprised how many people come in and out of that place.
2: I'm sure.
0: But we appreciate everything you guys do. Y'all have fun.
1: Right back at you.
0: Fun today. I'll see you guys in a few weeks and enjoy the away games. And
2: two in a row.
0: Have
2: coming
0: fun
2: up
0: this afternoon.
1: Yeah, we're looking
0: I
1: forward
0: know
1: to
0: you
1: it.
0: Will.
1: Yeah, absolutely. You're enjoy some
0: hopefully as much fun as last week.
2: Thanks, Jamie.
1: That's Jamie Spence. We so appreciate all that he does, and Eagle Construction, and thrilled to have them part of each and every one of our Tech Kickoff shows as our presenting sponsor. We'll step aside. We've got some special guests that'll join us shortly as we get closer and closer to a noon kick between Virginia Tech and Old Dominion. Back in 2 minutes with more Tech Football on the Tech Kickoff Show, presented by Eagle Construction, after these messages on the Virginia Tech Sports Network.
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1: 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It is a pleasure to have you listening wherever and however you may be doing so across the 40 stations that make up the Virginia Tech Sports Network. Evan Hughes, Tech Hall of Famer Mike Burnup, and for our crowd here in the Lane Lounge this morning, how about a warm welcome for Virginia Tech Athletic Director Brian White is stopping by with us on this Saturday morning as we get closer and closer to kickoff. Mikey, what an absolute treat to have the AD on. Brian, great to see you. Good morning. How are you?
7: I'm doing great. Couldn't be better. Thanks for having me.
1: Thanks for stopping by.
2: Yeah, how was last week for you? First game, all the activities around. I know you were tailgating early. Kind of walk us through what your last week was like.
7: Oh, it's been incredible. You know, last week we got to see all the tailgates, and we were in lot two, lot four, you know, 15 other lots that the staff took us around to. So everybody's doing a great job of introducing me to as many people as I can meet, and the people have just been so warm and friendly and great, and so it's

0: maneuver through the guys. But you're up there, you got the game ball in your hand, and you're trying to get your way up there to get to Coach Franklin to give him that game ball. And the sword is there. What was that experience like for you in the locker room?
1: Man, there's some big dudes in that locker room.
0: Yes.
1: No doubt, no doubt. Great energy. It was really cool. Good to be a part of it. Obviously, the first win, first game in the Coach Franklin era is something that I think will be truly historical and special. And so it was good to be a very small part of it and get to witness that locker room, the energy in the room. You could see how fired up those guys are about this season. So loved it.
0: Yeah.
2: You know, Brian, obviously we talk a lot about Enter Sandman. That's a big moment. But there's so much that goes into game day, and you got to experience that first time. I'd love to know this. Is there one or two things that maybe surprised you in a good way, just about the overall experience, the fans, the tailgating, anything? You're like, wow, I wasn't expecting that, but that was really cool from last week.
1: You know, I just say that the friendliness of the people. You know, I mean, just from the tailgates to walking around from tailgate to tailgate, just the positive energy you feel among the fan base. You know, a lot of big time stadiums and you know, have a you know, an aggressive, competitive energy to it. You know, the energy here just feels so positive and friendly and warm among the fan base. Just really, really good people, and it was exciting to be a part of it.
0: Brian, I know we talked about scheduling a little bit, and Coach Franklin talked about it, to get to the point where you got at least 7 home games. We're going to have that the next 2 years, just 6 this year. But just talk about how important that is for Virginia Tech, for the community, and everything.
1: You know, we're totally aligned on that. And for me, I think it's the more events we can have in this stadium. We talked about concerts a little bit, but 7 home games every year is definitely the goal. And the more events we can have for the Blacksburg community, but for our university community as well, and really for our football program. It is a competitive advantage to have more home games. And you look at the teams that are deep in the college football playoff, and they typically have more home games. So I think that's our goal, and that's what we're trying to build. And you know, I think our season ticket holders, our fans, they love being here for a home game at Lane Stadium. So let's have more of them.
2: Yeah, no doubt. Brian, kind of a two-parter here for you. We had you on a couple of weeks ago at Tech Talk Live. What a great event that was. And a similar question, but two-parter. One, with your staff here, as you guys continue to get going, how do things continue to progress? And then two, now that you have a game kind of under your belt, does that help a little bit to get the feedback and keep building off of week one to week two and the many more home games that will happen this year?
1: Yeah, you know, the staff's been great. And it's not only the new staff we brought in, but the staff that has been here, they're all doing a great job. And everybody's working hard. Everybody's as excited as our fans are about the future, and we feel like we're in this historical time where we're gonna all look back and remember how much fun it was to start this James Franklin era, this era of Virginia Tech athletics. We think there's so many good things going on, so that we've been working tirelessly to try to figure out, you know, what we could do to make game one as special as it could be. But then you learn a lot of lessons in game one. You know, the old Mike Tyson quote: "You have a great plan until you get punched in the mouth." So it was good to be able to actually see that first game. And I know we had a ton of people just around studying on top of the people working, but just people studying what every gate looks like and where we could be better. And we've already made some changes this week. You know, the staff's been here until 10:30, 11 o'clock at night, and we're all you know, on text threads sending each other different ideas and different things we're working on. So I think we'll see some big improvements game one to game two, but that we'll always continue to work tirelessly to make it as great of a game day experience as we can for our fans.
0: Brian, we saw last week the Virginia Credit Union logo on the field. We see that almost in every stadium now. Just talk about how important that is and revenue generation and just having those partnerships and relationships moving forward.
1: That's huge. And I'd say the first and foremost, thank you to Virginia Credit Union. That's a great partnership for us. You know, I think that's the type of partnerships moving forward. We need to see more and more of that. And Virginia companies and national companies investing in the Hokie brand. And they see the trajectory we're on. They see the same things that I see, that our fans see, that it's a great time to be a Virginia Tech Hokie. So the business investment and with that, along those same lines, you know, I encourage our fans to open an account at Virginia Credit Union. You know, let's make sure that they get a great ROI for that investment, for that continued investment. They've been a partner before. This new addition, but this is a huge huge partnership for us, and we need them to continue to be successful, and we need more partners to have success investing in the Hokies.
2: Very well said.
0: I was just going to say, will we eventually see a patch on the uniform?

0: too? Is that something you think about down the world, down the road here?
1: You know, absolutely. We are open for business. You know, jersey patches, corporate namings, and I think there's a ton more opportunity out there. And that's something, obviously, the NCAA approved recently, and we've seen other announcements at other schools. And for us, just making sure we get the right partnership, not only who the partner is, but the right investment level. We're open for business across the board.
2: Brian, final one for you here. You know, we do this the pregame coverage 2004. Mike's the Hall of Famer. He's the analyst. He's got the keys to the game. I'm going to ask you to put your analyst hat on. What do you think today, Virginia Tech? You got any keys to a victory today for the Hokies? Anything before we let you go?
1: You know, you hope you play well and you execute well. And, you know, I think that's, you know, obviously penalties were something last game that we know we wanted to work on as a team that Coach Franklin spoke about. You know, I think that to me, that's what's most important is that we're the best version of ourselves, versus anything else. You know, I think if we can play well, play our best game, I know we'll all feel best about it.
0: Brian, I know one thing, too. Next week we're going to Maryland. You'll be shocked at how many Virginia Tech fans will be at that game. It might be half and half up there because we have so many alumni up in Northern Virginia.
1: No doubt. I hope it's 60-40 for Virginia Tech.
0: It might be.
1: I'm looking forward to it. It's going to be a fun trip.
2: Brian, we know how busy you are. Seriously, on a game day, yeah. Thanks so much for stopping by. We appreciate you making time. Thank
1: awesome.
2: You so much.
1: Thank you.
0: Yeah,
1: enjoyed
0: thanks
1: it.
0: For
1: thanks
0: by.
1: For having
0: yeah.
1: me. That's appreciate you.
2: New athletic director of Virginia Tech, Brian White, will step aside. Come back in 2 minutes with more, including our great moment in Virginia Tech history. Bill has that next after these messages on the Virginia Tech Sports Network.
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0: Then your home for the Hokies is Kicks Country.
1: The Attack football history with today's great moment. Here is Bill Roth.
2: They were big, bad, and fast. And boy, were they good. The Miami Hurricanes had won 39 consecutive regular season games and were ranked number 2 in the country when they visited Lane Stadium at Virginia Tech on November 1st, 2003. But Tech's defense was sensational that night against Miami, forcing 4 turnovers and recording 4 sacks.
3: A shotgun snap to Brock Berlin. He's flushed out of the pocket. He's in trouble. Hokies have him. It's going to be a sack by Kevin Lewis. Down goes Berlin, back on the 24.
2: The Hokies defense scored the first 2 touchdowns of the game, including this memorable play by junior quarterback D'Angelo Hall.
3: Here's an end around to Roscoe Parrish. Hokies have this one read well. Parrish cuts it back inside and loses the ball. Taken right away. D'Angelo Hall, he's sprinting down the sidelines. D'Angelo Hall into the end zone. Touchdown, Tech. It was an end around to Roscoe Parrish. And D'Angelo Hall took it right out of his hands. He said, give it to me, Roscoe. Give it to me. And down the sidelines, Hall went. Touchdown, Tech.
2: Virginia Tech led Miami 10-0 at halftime and put the game away in the third quarter. Cornerback Eric Green, who had blocked a field goal earlier in the game, put the Hokies up 17-0 in the third quarter.
3: Back to throw is Berlin on first down. Collis comes to get him. Berlin gets away, lets it go, and it's intercepted on the run by the Hokies. Eric Green down the sidelines. 30, 20, 10, 5. Touchdown, Tech.
4: Whoa, Eric Green. How about them apples? Holy cow. He read that perfectly. Congratulations, Collis. Collis, flushed Berlin out of the pocket, but you made him throw it. You didn't sack him. You gave it up for Eric Green to return it for a touchdown. And this place is erupting.
2: The final score was Virginia Tech 31, Miami 7. The number 2 ranked Canes became the highest ranked opponent Tech had ever beaten in football, and perhaps the most talented. 6 members of that Miami team would be selected in the first round of the NFL draft just 5 months later, an NFL record. But Tech fans will always remember the 31-7 victory over Miami on November 1st, 2003. One of the greatest moments in Virginia Tech football history.
5: And what a great moment that was as we welcome you back aboard our Tech Kickoff Show presented by Eagle Construction. Thanks to Bill for putting that together. Evan Hughes, Tech Hall of Famer Mike Burnup. Mike, if you poll Virginia Tech fans and you ask who the biggest rival is, obviously it's Virginia, but Miami's right there. That had to be one of the most satisfying wins ever against the Hurricanes.
6: It was, and Lane Stadium was rocking and rolling. That may have been as loud as it's been in a long time. And, you know, Miami beat Virginia Tech the first 12 times they played, and first time they ever beat them was in 1995, the Sugar Bowl run. But that was a special year, and that was not a great Virginia Tech team. But it's kind of funny when you think back, Evan. They won the first 6 games that year. They were 6-0. Hokies were ranked number 10. Miami was number 2. But they went the week before, played at West Virginia on a Wednesday night, and got beat by West Virginia, and got beat bad. I think it was like 28-7, something like that. And we were so mad. We were supposed to spend the night, and Bill and I, we got to get out of here. We're not staying in Morgantown. We drove all the way back and got home about 5 or 6 in the morning, Thursday morning after that game. Played Miami the next week and beat them, and then they won 1 game the rest of the year.
5: Really?
6: They beat Temple in overtime when they missed an extra point.
5: Wow.
6: How about that? So that was an 8-5 Virginia Tech team there. They went 2-3 in the Big East. So kind of fun, but that was a great night and a great win for Virginia Tech over Miami.
5: When I think Miami-Virginia Tech, that's a game that comes to mind. For me, I'm a little bit younger. The Logan Thomas run up the
6: younger.
5: Middle. Yes, a lot younger indeed. But I always think about, Mike, just the talent level that's been on the field between Tech and Miami over 3-4 decades. Unbelievable when you think about that.
6: Boy, that one year they had Edger and James. That game was a shootout. It was like 45-30-something. And I'm thinking, man, the talent on that field that year, wow.
5: Yeah.
6: But Miami's had some great teams when you think about over the years, their defense, their linebackers, the Ray Lewis's, and I mean, you can go on and on. They had great players, most positions, and it's so funny now that you think about it. As good as they are, they've never won an ACC title.
5: Yeah. To play for the national championship last year, right? But not win the ACC.
6: Yeah,
5: and,
6: crazy.
5: Of course, the Hokies will see the Hurricanes in mid to late November later this year.
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0: and Old Dominion. Plus, a little bit later, we welcome in head coach James Franklin. We're brought to you in part this season by Eagle Construction, who's building new homes and communities from the New River Valley to Richmond and Williamsburg. Eagle proudly uses James Hardy fiber cement siding and trim on the exteriors of your home in select communities. James Hardy, what the best are made of. Monarchs, Hokies, what to expect in the matchup? Evan and Mike break it down next after these messages on the Virginia Tech Sports Network.
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0: It is a sellout on what will be a Saturday afternoon when kickoff gets underway between Virginia Tech and Old Dominion at Lane Stadium. Both teams trying to move to 2-0 on the year. Bill and Mike will have the call. We're inside of 2 hours. 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I'm Evan Hughes, joined alongside Tech Hall of Famer Mike Burnup. It's time for a full preview of the Hokies and the Monarchs. Mike, both teams are coming off of blowout wins last week. Let's start from the Tech perspective. How do you most want to see them build off of the win over VMI here in week two?
5: Well, James Franklin talked about early in the week at his press conference. He said, we need to take a significant step forward. And from game one to game two, and Frank Beamer always said that, you maybe make your most improvement from game one to game two because you get out there and you kind of see what you got and figure out what you got to do. They got to definitely clean up the penalties. They had 11 penalties last week for 93 yards. That's way too much. They had to, you know, it's kind of sloppy play when you're not focused. He talked about that. You got to focus on those pre-snap and post-snap, post-play penalties. Those were a problem. They lost a turnover battle last week, and it's not often that you lose the turnover battle and win the game, but they did that. Had a sloppy couple plays there. And so those things like that, you got to just clean them up. And, you know, some of the other things, like when Grunk had a chance to hit Quayshon Brown on those long passes, he didn't complete them. That could have been two easy walk-in touchdowns. You got to take advantage of the gimmies when you get them. And so that's little things like that. You just got to clean up and try to play better this week.
0: Let me follow up on the quarterbacks. You mentioned Ethan Grunkemeyer missing those the two long balls. Outside of that, it was a near perfect day for both Ethan Grunkemeyer and Bryce Baker. Combined 27 for 32, 351 yards, three touchdowns, no picks. Outside of the long balls, Mike, what'd you make of the consistent play Tech got from its quarterbacks last week?
5: I thought they were both good. You know, you got to give

0: a lot of credit to the offensive line because those guys gave them time to go through their progressions, and that was important. And so they could go through that and see that. And like that one he talked about, the pass that he threw Bryce Baker through for the touchdown to Chance Wiggins. First catch he's ever made right in a game, and at first it was a touchdown, but he was able to go through his progressions, 1, 2, 3, and that was like number 4 on the list, but he was rolling out and made a great throw and catch. So, yeah, they all did go. I thought both of those guys played really, really well to get those 3 touchdowns and over 300 yards passing. It's a great way to start the game.
1: How about we go to the defensive side, Mike? There were so many firsts last week. I think about Asen Stevens, who had his first career sack. James Franklin talked about the defensive line. The depth really continued to progress throughout fall camp. It feels like there's some real depth at that D-line group, and if Tech can continue to get that, good things can happen defensively.
0: It is. I mean, when you think about when VMI is a primary triple option team, that they're going to run the football, and you hold them to minus yards rushing, minus 4 yards rushing, they couldn't do anything. As soon as the ball was snapped, they had like 3 guys in the backfield. You know, Kamari Copeland and Stevens and those guys, they just Cortez Harris. I mean, they got into the backfield, and you had more guys on the other line, on the other side of the line of scrimmage than they did. So that penetration helped. It was great to see those guys play so well. 18 tackles for loss, 5 sacks in the game. I mean, the defensive line played really well. As did the whole defense. And I was so happy for Brent Pry after what happened last year, especially after this game last year at Old Dominion. That's the game he got fired. So happy to see those guys play so well for him, shut down VMI. You know, I know he'd love to duplicate that today.
1: No doubt about that. Coming up at noon, Virginia Tech, ODU, previewing the Hokies and the Monarchs. How about one more on Virginia Tech, Mike? They recently added DQ Smith from South Carolina, a guy who played over 3,000 snaps in his collegiate career in Columbia, a fifth-year safety, recently just made eligible. He is available to make his debut today. Two-parter. One, evaluate the Tech secondary so far one game in, what you saw, and how can DQ Smith maybe help it going into today?
0: Well, he's a guy that's got a lot of experience, as you talked about there. He's played a lot of football all 4 years, and he's still learning the Virginia Tech system, so it might take him a little bit while to get more greased up, so to speak. But he's going to be on special teams. He's going to help that secondary a lot during the future games here, because you think about last year, they had so many injuries in the last couple of years in the secondary, and he's a guy that's been around. He's a veteran. He's got a lot of experience, and he can play, and he'll help them down the road. But I thought last week, in terms of those guys, they played really well. VMI couldn't throw the ball, didn't have much time, but, you know, you got one interception, which was good. That was something last year they couldn't force turnovers, so that was good to see too. So, yeah, he'll be a big plus, and he'll get more and more used to the system as he goes through this year.
1: The opponent today for Virginia Tech, no doubt a step up in the Old Dominion Monarchs. Last year, they won 10 games. Yes, Mike, there's a different roster, but there's a confidence amongst the Monarchs group that's won 7 straight games. When Mike Burnup watches Old Dominion on film and you do your prep, what stands out most about ODU?
0: Well, they're relentless. They play hard. They're well coached. The strength of their team really this year is their defense, because they got more guys returning, coordinators back. He's been there with him for quite a while. But the offense is another thing. I mean, they got one starter back is all they have. They got 5 brand new offensive linemen trying to learn the system. So, but they're going to be play hard. They're confident because, again, as you said, they've won 7 in a row going back to last year. They won their bowl game, beat a good South Florida team. And, you know, they got the 3rd longest winning streak in the country behind, Indiana and Notre Dame. Indiana's won 17 in a row. I think Notre Dame's around 11. So, yeah, they've played really well, and they've won here before, so they're going to be a confident bunch.
1: And their quarterback, Quinn Hennickel, has had success here in Lane Stadium against the Hokies before.
0: Yeah, people remember in that 2024 game, he had a 65-yard touchdown run. And he's a big kid. He's 6'2", about 215, not afraid to take the contact, kind of a dual-threat guy. Probably a little better runner than he is a passer, but he only threw 12 passes against Norfolk State, had 13 carries, but he accounted for all 4 touchdowns, 2 rushing, 2 passing. So the Hokies have got to bottle him up today for sure and make his life miserable.
1: And by the way, Virginia Tech Old Dominion today, for those that will watch the game either in Lane Stadium or on TV, Mike, white uniforms for both teams. Did you see that?
0: That's a little bit difficult, to say the least.
1: The binoculars are going to be getting some use today, Mike, right?
0: Yeah.
1: Out there in the booth with
0: those fuzzy-eyed binoculars.

0: Yeah.
1: Old Dominion, Virginia Tech, both teams trying to move to 2-0. And how about one more quick note on this before we go to break? Mike, we talked about it at Tech Talk Live. Coach Franklin talked about it in his presser on Monday. The familiarity between both of these staffs, it's more than just the head coaches. These staffs go way back.
0: Yeah, they do. You think about it. I mean, they were on the same staff at Kansas State back in 2006. That's a long time ago. And then, obviously, Ricky Ronnie came with him. He was at Vanderbilt with him. He was at Penn State with him. Brent Pry was there. Sean Spencer. I mean, there's so many guys that are intertwined. Fontale Mines, our receiver coach, was at Old Dominion as a receiver coach years back. So there's a lot of familiarity. These two guys, their kids know each other. They're like cousins. He touched on that on the radio show Thursday night. So, yes, it's a game that you really don't want to play because you know somebody's going to come away mad and upset. And this is the last game in this series for a while. But they can't bounce stuff off each other during the course of the year because you know you're going to play them. So that's one of those things that's not a lot of fun, but it's all business once the ball gets kicked off and you got to play and you got to try to win for your university.
1: I enjoyed hearing Coach talk about how the Franklin kids and the Ronnie kids have been texting. There's been some smack talk this week. So,
0: The two boys he has and the girls that he has, but they apparently get together quite a bit, go on vacation together and have a great time. And so that'll be fun when it's all over and all said and done, yeah.
1: We are just about an hour away from kickoff, a sellout at Lane Stadium. It's going to be a great atmosphere for week two of the college football season, the Hokies and the Monarchs. Still much more to come on our Tech Kickoff Show. Mike will sit down with Cortez Harris. But when we come back, we'll have our first word with Franklin and I'll listen back to one of the best calls from last week's win over VMI. 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
8: Fourth down, snap comes back. Hokies come for the block. They get another one. Punt gets blocked. Rolls into the end zone. Hokies fall on it there. Touchdown, Tech. Cortez Harris. Another special teams play for the Hokies.
0: Man, he came flying in there, laid out perfectly. Excellent job by Cortez Harris. Special teams are showing up tonight big time for coordinator Doug Shear.
1: And that was one of the signature highlights from Virginia Tech's season opening 73-3 win over VMI last week, your Hokie highlight. Thanks so much for tuning in on your Saturday morning. Evan Hughes and Tech Hall of Famer Mike Burnup with you on the Tech Kickoff Show presented by Eagle Construction. Mikey, if Beamer Ball is going to show up like that multiple times in a game, I say good things are going to keep happening for the Hokies.
0: Yeah, it's so fun to see that, too, because there's such great momentum shifts. When you think about it, when you get a block punt, especially you get a block punt for a touchdown, it changes everything. Gets the players fired up, the team fired up on the sideline, the fans love it, and just flips the momentum so many times. And that was so hard to do when you think about it, and they got two in one game. So that was pretty special to see. I know Coach Beamer was probably smiling about that one for sure.
1: No doubt about that. That was my favorite part of the halftime interview with Coach Franklin. He was thinking about Coach Beamer when we talked after that.
0: Yeah, he's great about that. And Coach Beamer, you know, he spent a lot of time on special teams, kind of put Virginia Tech on the map with that. And, you know, that's been a tradition around here for a long time. And, boy, Doug Shear does a great job with those guys. And they spend a lot of time on it, but it's so difficult to think. You know, it's not easy to block a punt, especially twice.
1: What is hard about blocking
0: game.
1: A punt, Mike? Imagine someone does it. What are one or two things?
0: Yeah, well, I mean, you got those the personal protectors back there, number one. You got three guys back there right in front of the punter. So to think that you can get through that wall after you get through the first front, yeah, it's kind of difficult. But that's why they put those guys in there. They're long, lean. They got speed, quickness, and they can kind of maneuver. And then if those front guys engage with somebody else, then just frees up somebody to come free like Cortez Harris did. I mean, he went right into the middle of that pile and got the punt. And Knowledge Harrell gets the recovery in the end zone for a touchdown.
1: And speaking of Cortez Harris, a little tease later in our broadcast, Mike will sit down with him to conclude our Tech Kickoff Show. Time now to transition to our First Word with Franklin, presented by Ford. 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Bill Roth caught up with Coach Franklin ahead of today's game against ODU. With that, let's send it to First Word with Franklin with more. Here's Bill.
9: All right, Evan, thanks so much. I'm here with Coach Franklin. Coach, good to see you. First of all, what do you want to see out of your Hokies today?
10: I think a lot of coaches talk about, you know, the difference and the progression from week one to week two should be a significant step, and that's what we would like to see. We'd like to see our offense, defense, and special teams take a step from last week. Obviously, we did some really good things. This is a little bit different competition this week. Program and an organization that is going to come in here expecting to win. If you look at the history of the two schools, so we need to take a significant step this week, and I want to see our offense continue to build on the explosive plays and the efficiency that we had. We got to be better on third down on offense, and then defensively, it's totally different. Right, last week was great from a discipline standpoint, but it was tight formations where this is all going to be, you know, spread football and significantly spread. Coach Pry calls them canyon formations with a ton of space in between them. So we're going to need to be ready for that. And then obviously we did some good things on special teams last week, and we're going to need to build on that too.
9: That's Coach Franklin. He'll be back in about 45 minutes as we approach kickoff. But for now, let's go back to the Lane Lounge to Mike and Evan.
1: And thank you, Bill. There you go. First Word with Franklin. Mike, Coach touched on a lot of things. What stood out most there in First Word with Franklin?
0: Well, I think just trying to improve on the little things and clean stuff up. You know, the penalties were certainly an issue. Turnovers were an issue. He talked about third down, and we're, I think, 3 of 8 on third downs, which is not very good, even though the game was kind of out of whack, right? 1 out of 2 on fourth downs. But the penalties you got to clean up, turnovers you got to clean up. Hit the big plays when you get those opportunities and win those one-on-ones. So, yeah, I think he's looking for improvement from game one to game two. He knows it's going to be a step up in competition, and they got to play better, especially moving forward, because every week the competition is going to get better and better, and you're going to go to ACC play after next week game in Maryland. So those are going to be even more important.
1: I thought it was interesting when he talks about both penalties and third down. In a way, those two kind of coincided last week. If it weren't for the penalties kind of getting backed up, those third and longs, you cut down on the penalties, you might not have as many third and longs.
0: Well, that's true. That's kind of how it goes. You get behind the sticks when those penalties happen, and that makes it more difficult to get first downs. And you think about the turnover, the only way VMI scored in that game was because they got a short field on the muff punt after the Hokies turned it over, right? So that's how they got the field goal, but they didn't score if it wasn't for that. So, yeah, I mean, those little things add up, especially when you play better teams. They can come back and haunt you a little bit, so to speak.

0: I love what he said about Coach Pride, trying to describe Old Dominion, because Coach Franklin gave us a really in-depth answer about what they do offensively on Tech Talk Live on Thursday. I think Coach Pride simplified it. Canyon formations, Mike. Have you ever heard of that before?
1: I've not heard that phrase before, but a lot of teams do that. They'll spread you out from sideline to sideline, receivers trying to get those matchups. It's all about, football's all about matchups. You know, my guy's better than yours. Are you going to beat me in space? Can you tackle in space? And so you get those lanes open up. And if you get time for the quarterback to have that room and time to throw on those run-pass options, it could be difficult. So, yeah, that's a good offense. If you got a quarterback that can run it. Obviously, Colton Joseph was elite last year in what he was able to do. And Quinn Hennicle's off to a good start from his career after game one. We'll see if the Hokies can heat him up a little bit here this afternoon.
0: A perfect way to get ready to tease our next segment, which is our impact matchup, Hokies and Old Dominion. Before we do that, though, we just crossed the top of the hour. Let's pause 10 seconds and allow stations to identify themselves. This is Virginia Tech Football on the Virginia Tech Sports Network.
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0: And with that, we will step aside for a two-minute commercial break. 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
1: The lines are starting to fill up with Hokie fans entering Lane Stadium as we sit less than an hour away from kickoff between Virginia Tech and ODU in Blacksburg. 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He's Tech Hall of Famer Mike Burnup. I'm Evan Hughes. Mike, time now to transition our impact matchups, what fans today listening need to know about Tech and ODU. And before we get into a deep look at the roster and matchups, again, we talked about this earlier, but even though it's fascinating, Mike, because ODU looks a lot different than they were last year, but the continuity that Ricky Ronnie has in his building, the confidence they've instilled, even though it's new players, that confidence is still there last year into this year.
2: It is, because they won so many games last year. You know, they won 10 games at that team, won their bowl game, and had a great win over Virginia Tech, right? So they are confident. They've won two of the last four against Virginia Tech, so it's been good. But it is a totally different offensive roster for them, just that one starter back, and Colton Joseph, the great quarterback, went to Wisconsin. So, yeah, it's a new team.

0: They got a new offensive coordinator. Their old offensive coordinator, Kevin Decker, he left and went to Memphis. And so they promoted from within Cody Cook as the new offensive coordinator. So a little familiarity there. But, you know, 40 new players from the transfer portal. And like most teams have, right, you just kind of reload because they don't have the money as some teams have. But they're good. They're confident. They won a lot of games this year, but we'll find out today if they're as good as they were a year ago.
1: And then we have touched on it throughout the broadcast. We'll bring it up again. Again, James Franklin, head coach of Virginia Tech. Ricky Ronnie, head coach of ODU. Those two have known each other for 20 years. Ricky Ronnie was the offensive coordinator at Penn State when Brent Pry was the defensive coordinator under head coach James Franklin. I'm sure from a schematic standpoint, Mike, of scheming up, these two have to be smiling a little bit just knowing that they know each other inside and out.
0: Yeah, and then it boils down to the players, right, executing the game plan. And last week I thought the game plan was great on both sides of the ball. And so, yeah, Brent Pry is going to have fun today scheming up against the offensive coordinator and Ricky Ronnie. Ricky Ronnie was a heck of a quarterback at Cornell. You know, he set all the records there at Cornell, and just like James Franklin was a quarterback. So, those guys will try to scheme each other up, and it should be fun to watch the chess match between both those guys because they know each other so well.
1: Impact matchups for Virginia Tech and ODU. Let's start when the Hokies are on offense. Here are some names you need to know for Old Dominion. Mike, Mario Easterly, an experienced safety for the Monarchs.
0: Yeah, fifth-year guy. You know, he's a big kid. He's, you know, 6 feet tall, and he weighs about 200 pounds. So he's a safety. He's been around for a long time. He's team captain. Led the Old Dominion in tackles last year. He's one of the best safeties in the Sun Belt Conference. You know, last week he played really, really well. Guy was a former wide receiver. I read that in high school and I thought that was kind of odd, but he was also a safety. And he's really good. Had six tackles last week. 13 tackles against Indiana. Remember they opened up that season last year? Colton Joseph, the first play of the game, had, what, a 70-some-yard touchdown run against Indiana. They ended up losing the game, but he had, I think, 10 tackles in that game last year against Indiana. 13 tackles. Yeah. So, yeah, he's a good player.
1: And then continuing that theme, the safety's very good for Old Dominion. Redshirt senior Koa Nawatala is somebody who's been in the program for quite some time. He's an experienced player the Hokies are going to have to be aware of today.
0: Yeah, he's another guy, 5'11", pretty heavy guy there. He's played really, really well for him, led the team a couple of years ago in tackles. And, you know, he missed some time last year with the injury, but 9 tackles last week. He had a sack. He had 2 tackles for loss. So he's a really good player, too.
1: And then their defensive tackle, DeAndre Lynch. Not every day a D-tackle leads your team in tackles. He did that 10 tackles last week against Norfolk State.
0: Yeah, I know, and he's 6'3", about 300 pounds. Played there again, fourth-year guy again. They got some stuff on their defense, and they played really, really well. And he's a handful. Hokies offensive line going to have to watch out for that guy because he's a really good player.
1: So, Mike, James Franklin talked about on Monday how unique ODU what Blake Seiler wants to do defensively. Sometimes they'll have 3 safety looks. They'll play with 3 down linemen. How would you describe what ODU wants to do defensively, how different it is compared to other teams?
0: Well, it's a little bit similar to what VMI did last week. They had a 3-5 scheme, too. But Old Dominion's different. They got the 3 down linemen, but they can walk up their 5 backs. But they do play a lot of 3 safeties, and sometimes they'll walk that 3rd safety up there. But you've got to account for him. He's usually one of their better players. And the kid today wears number 19. He's a really good player, talented. And so you got to account for him. His name is Lucas Strzok. He's a guy that transferred in from Iowa Western. He's 6 foot tall. He weighs 200 pounds. So you got to account for him because he can be a matchup issue, and you got to know where he is on the field at all times. So Hokies got to be smart, and they disguise coverages well with those guys. And they're not that big up front. They rely on speed more than because their defensive ends are not very big in terms of weight. So they rely on speed. They try to disguise coverages, and they think their quickness can kind of get them out of trouble. So, yeah, it should be fun to watch those.
1: Let's now go to when the Monarchs are on offense. Here's what you need to know about ODU offensively. Mike, you can go into whatever position group you want, but I think the thing to know, they want to run the football.
0: Yeah, they do. I mean, that's their bread and butter. I mean, Quinn Hennickel is a good quarterback. And again, he accounted for all 4 touchdowns last week, 2 passing, 2 rushing. But they want to establish the run. And, of course, for Virginia Tech, that's always number one on the list, shut the run down. So Brent Pry will, too, try to do that like he did last week against VMI and force Henneckel to throw the football. And

0: So if they can do that, that'll certainly improve their chances of winning.
1: Just one returning starter on offense, Mike, that you mentioned. He is the running back, Devin Rochet. He had 13 carries last week. Seems like they will go by committee from a running back perspective.
0: Yeah, they do. They got some guys that can tote the mail. I mean, you look at Roach, he's 5'7". He's not that big at 172 pounds, but again, a fourth-year guy. He's been around, played a lot of football. He's a preseason All-Sun Belt first-team kind of guy. So, yeah, they do have some talent in that running game. But, again, Hinnickel last year, he was the leading passer. Last week was the leading passer and leading rusher. So that's the number one guy you got to take care of, stop.
1: And even though they haven't thrown the ball a lot, when you look at the receivers and just from a pass-catching standpoint for Old Dominion, Mike, they have a ton of new guys in that receiver and tight end room.
0: Yeah, and that T.J. Johnson's a big kid. He's 6'3", almost 200 pounds. Had two touchdowns last week. They got another kid named Kendall Harris. He's a Mercer transfer. J.J. Harrell, he's 6 feet. He's about 210 pounds. He transferred in from Holmes Community College. Their tight end's a big guy, 6'4", 240. That's Leon Haughton, transferred from Maryland. So, yeah, they've got some talent there. But, again, I think they're still trying to learn the system a little bit and try to – you know, make improvement from game one to game two like everybody does.
1: And then finally, for impact matchups, you know it's important to talk special teams. You never know when that comes into play. The special teams coordinator is Kevin Smith for ODU, who worked for James Franklin at Penn State. Nathaniel Eichner is the kicker, and he's been playing college football since 2022, and we'll see if he becomes a factor today, like for VMI, the kicker was last week.
0: Yeah, he hadn't had a lot of chances of field goal attempts and whatnot, and we know that our kid, John Love, is really talented, excellent. So, yeah, that thing could be fun. You know, their punter's the kid named Ian Brandt from State College, PA. Fourth year in the program. I had a couple punts last week for 45-yard average. But I think the Hokies have the advantage in special teams. And you know, man, when you look at that, Evan, you're back there, you're Odoman, and you're looking at what happened last week, and Virginia Tech blocked two punts. You're a little bit nervous, and you're thinking that whole operation better speed up today. That snap better get back there quick, and that punter better get rid of it quick because they're coming after him.
1: No doubt. Now, you mentioned the special teams that Virginia Tech has advantage there. One small thing, Mike, that I'm interested to see. We saw three different people on kickoff last week, right? Cole Bird, Nathan Totten, and John Love. Not that it's going to be every game, but that was unique that Tech has so many guys that can do that.
0: Well, trying to save the legs, right, when you're kicking off so many times. you want to see in case somebody gets hurt. But the other thing I want to see, too, is see Nathan Totten punt. I mean, you hate to have to say you want to see him punt because that means drives are stalling, right? But that guy's he is terrific. The fans have not seen him punt. He's a left-footed kicker. He's a two-step guy. He gets it off, and, I mean, man, he can flat boom the ball. Last year at Marshall, he was outstanding, and we haven't seen the best of him yet. And hopefully we won't see as much of him today, but when he does, he can flip the field for you.
1: Those are our impact matchups for Tech and Old Dominion. Another commercial break. We'll come back. Mike Burnup's keys to a Tech victory. That is straight ahead after these messages on the Virginia Tech Sports Network.
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2: We are drawing closer to kickoff on this Saturday morning, soon to be afternoon. Coming up top of the hour, Bill Roth and Mike Burnup will have the call. Virginia Tech and Old Dominion, a pair of 1-0 teams. Evan and Mike back with you quickly for one final segment. It's time for Mike Burnup's keys to a Virginia Tech victory. Mikey, what do the Hokies have to do today?
3: I think the first thing is just kind of clean up and build off what happened against VMI a week ago. I mean, the penalties were an issue, 11 penalties, 90-some yards. You had two turnovers. That was hurtful. That's the only way that VMI scored was that. So that cleanup on that stuff. And then kind of build off the good things. Man, the defense smothered VMI's offense, shut them down. That's something you're going to have to try to do today. And hit those long passes. When you got gimmies and stuff like that on these third down conversions, fourth down conversions, you got to hit those plays. And that's something I think they want to try to improve on.
2: And then, Mikey, those are some good ones right there. Keys to the victory for Virginia Tech. Anything else there?
3: Yeah, you think about Quinn Hennicle. You got to handcuff that guy. I mean, he's the heart and soul of their offense. He's 6'2", he's 215. You got to rock and roll with him and kind of make him throw the football. Stop the run, make him pass.
2: Very well said. Mike, quickly, before we toss to it, you caught up with Cortez Harris earlier. What will Tech fans enjoy about this coming up?
3: Cortez Harris, he's a hoot. I mean, that guy was having a good time out there last Saturday night, and he's really fun. He's got a great spirit. I just love him. His work ethic is really, really good. He's a talented kid. Came from Penn State, and he's going to be a really good player as we move along in the season. Had a great game last week, and I know he wants to follow it up this week.
2: That is coming up. Open mic with Mike Burnup sitting down with Cortez Harris, and then following that, Bill and Mike will be with you for our countdown to kickoff presented by Smithfield in the booth. With that, 2-minute commercial break. Cortez Harris joins us next after these messages on the Virginia Tech Sports Network.
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3: Welcome back to a pregame show from Lane Stadium, where I'm joined now by defensive end Cortez Harris from Largo, Maryland. And Cortez, let's start with, did Virginia Tech come after you out of high school?
9: Yes, sir. Virginia Tech did come after.

0: Me after high school, Coach JC Price, he recruited me. I didn't end up coming, but happy to be back.
1: Did what was your impressions of Virginia Tech kind of growing up?
0: Virginia Tech was always a good place. I've heard about the Sandman. They were in my top 10 actually when I was committing, but they just didn't finish it out. I didn't talk to them as much in the recruiting process.
1: Yeah, so you go to Penn State, played in two games. James Franklin, he gets let go. When did you know you were going to become a Hokie?
0: As soon as Coach Frank got let go, man, Coach Frank, my guy, I just didn't know what school he was going to, but I seen he came to the Hokies. I know what Coach Frank does with programs. I have full faith in him and full trust, and I went to the transfer portal, and I came here.
1: Yeah, and you go through that tunnel for the first time the other night. The hype, the atmosphere leading up to that first game, going through there, did it live up to it in your mind?
0: Absolutely. It blew out my expectations, sir. I wouldn't lie to you, man. Going through the tunnel, man, it was like an earthquake. Like, everybody jumping. Like, I'm not even seeing everybody jumping. I really thought something was going on. And I get out there, I see everybody jumping. I was like, whoa. It was surreal, man. I can't lie.
1: How about playing for Coach Chaos, Sean Spencer, and having Brent Pry as a defensive coordinator? Tell me about those two guys.
0: Coach Pry, he's one of the greatest defensive coordinators I've seen. Like, he knows ball. He knows the game. And I listen to him. I take great pride in listening to everything he says, yes, sir. And I ask questions. Even when you ask him questions about it, he still knows what he's talking about. And Coach Chaos is the same way with the defensive line, man. He was in the league for a couple years or so. He knows what he's doing, man. I'm not going to lie to you.
1: That was a dominating performance last week against VMI, complete game, negative rushing yards against an option team, 5 sacks. You guys got after. You were dialed in from the first play.
0: Absolutely. Coach Pry, he took a great emphasis on option teams being tricky and people now locked into the little things like being disciplined and how that can get us beat. And so all week we were being disciplined. We had a great D squad. Everybody on there was giving us great looks. And just throughout the week, we got seriouser or more serious and more serious and more serious. And that's how we played in the game.
1: Cortez, how about your game? 3 tackles, you got a sack, and you got a blocked punt. None of that probably made Frank Beamer happy.
0: Absolutely, man. Like I said, man, we try and bring back the Hokie way, man. And special teams has been a big emphasis for Coach Frank and all the coaches, honestly. Like, you see, I'm starting, but I'm out there on special teams, and I'm taking it as serious as possible. It's like another play on defense for me. I ran through there, got the block punt, and so the rest is history.
1: Is that a bigger thrill than getting a sack?
0: I wouldn't lie to you. It felt like the stadium jumped louder for the block punt than the sack, but for me, I love sacks, man. I can't lie to you, but block punts, I say they're about equal.
1: How about Old Dominion? They got off to a start the other night, beat Norfolk State 31-10. Kind of got a dual threat quarterback. What have you seen out of their offense?
0: Their offense is like, they sort of do some of the same things that my offense does. So we're going to be getting great looks in practice from our offense to try to mimic some of the things that they do. And Coach Price took an emphasis on us really trying to cage the dual threat ability of that quarterback and just be great in everything we do. Hard physical football like we've been playing.
1: The Monarchs, they kind of embarrassed the Hokies last year. You weren't here, but did the guys talk about that much? Because I know they have obviously your attention.
0: I ain't going to lie to you. We're a new team, and honestly, nobody, it's not like we forgot about it because we know what happened. And it is what it is. It's in the past, but we've been treating every game a different type of way than it has been treated in the past. And we're taking every game serious, and this is just going to be one of those games that we take serious.
1: Cortez, this is a noon game. Is that something you like, or are you a night game guy?
0: I don't got a problem if we played at 6 a.m. As soon as I put the pads and the helmet on, my adrenaline's pumping. I'm ready to run through somebody's face, so, you know, it don't matter to me.
1: Well, Cortez, we're glad you're here. Had a great start last week. Keep it up and be that leader and make some big plays out there today.
0: Absolutely, man. I appreciate you, and go Hokies.
1: Thanks. Stay tuned. We got much more coming up on our pregame show after these messages.
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0: Coming up, we'll hear from Coach Franklin as we get you set for kickoff. 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
2: A good Saturday morning to you, and welcome to week two of the college football season and our Smithfield countdown to kickoff. Hokies and Old Dominion today kick things off just after noon. Bill Roth, Mike Burnup with you today. Our pregame coverage from Lane Stadium, a cloudy day, 74 degrees at the moment. A chance of some later afternoon storms today. We did have some rain last night, but for the Hokies, well, the weather doesn't mean a thing. They are just so psyched after a 73-3 win last week over VMI. But, Mike, today they know a step up in competition for sure.
3: Yeah, there's no doubt about it, Billy. This Old Dominion team is a confident team coming in. They've won seven games in a row when you go back to last year. It's a different team. Yes, it is. But the same coaching staff, they're confident. And they beat the Hokies two out of the last four, right? So this series is 4-3 in favor of Virginia Tech. So they know that they can beat the Hokies. They did last year, which proved to be the end of the Brent Pry era.
2: We visited with Coach Franklin during the week, and you'll hear from him coming up in a bit again. Mike, he was really disappointed in two things that he wants to see changed today. Despite the 70-point win, he said we were not efficient enough on third down and too many penalties.
3: Yeah, you know, you talk about third downs, Bill. Third, three out of eight, that's not very good, and one out of two on fourth downs, and he thought, you know, a couple of those plays were gimmies. They got to make those plays when the opportunity presents itself. The penalties, yes, 11 penalties. 93 yards, way too many. You can't do that. They're drive stoppers. They get you behind the sticks, and it makes those third down conversions even more difficult. And while he mentioned statistically, a lot of times penalties don't say that you're going to lose the game. Doesn't prove that, but turnovers and stuff like that will. The Hokies lost a turnover battle, which is rare to win the game when you lose a turnover battle, but those were a couple of ones, and the one turnover led to VMI's only point. So you got to clean those things up, especially those long passes that Gruck missed to Quayshon Brown when he had him wide open for touchdowns.
2: Mike mentioned that last year Old Dominion came in here and won, but it's completely different roster for Virginia Tech. And in the era of the transfer portal, when players move around, particularly after a coaching change, well, the impact on Virginia Tech was quite dramatic, and you could certainly see it last week, Mike. Newcomers like Ethan Grunkemeyer, Luke Reynolds, Cortez Harris, Quayshon Brown, their very first game at Virginia Tech, they were impact players in a big way.
3: Yeah, let's talk about Grunkemeyer, for example, Billy. 17 of 20, 224 yards, two touchdowns, had a 51-yard pass, and he missed those two. You think about three incompletions, he missed those two long passes. So he really was efficient. How about Quayshon Brown? Eight targets, six catches, 109 yards he gets. I had a touchdown there. Luke Reynolds, five catches after five targets, 50 yards. He was solid. You think about some of the other guys. You know, Cortez Harris comes in and gets the block punt, the sacks. I mean, those guys played really, really well. And that's the thing. I mean, you look at Old Dominion, they lost a bunch of players. They got 40 new transfers, too. I'm not sure what they learned out of game one playing against Norfolk State, because we saw Norfolk State got hammered last night against UVA. So we'll see how good they are today and how their transfers can progress.
2: 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But we talk about the newcomers, Mike, and obviously they were brilliant last week. But how about the guys that returned and stepped up their games, particularly Marcellus Hawkins and Jeffrey Overton?
3: Kind of got his feet wet a little bit, played pretty well, averaged almost 6 yards per carry. And then last week, I mean, he just exploded. He had a great August camp, as we saw, but just nine carries in that game for 104 yards, averaged 11.6 yards per carry. He was dynamite. First series, he takes that thing off for a 50-yard touchdown run where he didn't get touched. And then two series later, on the third series, he gets a 23-yard touchdown run. And then Marcellus Hawkins, he's just the bread and butter. He's the workhorse. Three touchdowns in the game, 12 carries, 69 yards, almost six per carry. He was great. And I think the first thing those guys will tell you, the offensive line did a great, great job opening up holes for them to be able to have that success.
2: Yeah, when we went back and watched the tape, Mike, you were really impressed with the left side of that line. And that's, you know, we talk about newcomers. Justin Terry is the new left tackle there.

0: And then later, Logan Hallam came in as well, did not miss a beat. The O-line, and again, it was VMI, we understand that, somewhat undersized. But Justin Terry, Logan Hallam, two other newcomers that really stepped up last week.
1: Yeah, and you're talking about some big dudes now. Justin Terry, 6'5", 330. Logan Hallam, 6'6", 325. And, you know, Laith Ganim, he was the left guard in there, 6'4", 315. They had some beef up front, and those guys just moved the VMI defense around. And it's going to be similar today because you think about that. Both of them play a three-man front last week and this week, three-man front. So hopefully they'll have the same kind of success here today that they did last week because they want to be able to run the football. And you know Old Dominion's going to try to shut that down.
0: Virginia Tech and Old Dominion today, the eighth meeting all time between the two teams. Both squads are on the field warming up. It is the White Effect game at Lane Stadium, with proceeds of sales of white T-shirts going to the Student Emergency Fund through Virginia Tech Student Government Association. Sellout crowd of 66,000 or thereabouts will be here today. Everyone's in a white T-shirt, white cap. Really nice to see. 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
5: It's time for a visit with head coach James Franklin. Coach Franklin's pregame thoughts are brought to you by Carter Machinery. Let's get to work. Here with the head coach is Bill Roth.
0: Game day in Blacksburg. Coach Franklin joins me. Good to see you, Coach. Let's start with this. What steps do you want to see from week one to week two for your Hokies?
6: Now, I want to see a reduction in penalties. I think that the penalties were a factor for us last week. If you look at statistically, penalties don't overly impact winning the way people would think that they do. But clearly, it just plays and shows a style of football that, as a head coach, I'm not proud of. We want to be a disciplined, blue-collar, hard-nosed football team, and we don't need those penalties. Specifically, we talk about pre-snap penalties, which I talk about as being focus penalties, and then post-whistle penalties, which I talk about as selfish penalties, where you're putting your own emotions in front of the team.

0: teams, so we want to eliminate those. You're going to get some penalties during the play that are going to happen, but we got to eliminate the pre-snap and the post-whistle penalties. Those things can really hurt you, and just not how I want us to operate.
1: You mentioned earlier in the week that this is a confident program that Coach Ronnie has. I didn't realize they got the nation's third longest current winning streak behind Indiana and Notre Dame. They're used to winning. It's a confident group rolling in.
0: Yeah, confident group. And, you know, I also didn't really totally understand the whole series that we've had with them. When you talk about we've played them seven times and we've only beaten them four times, you know, that's a pretty good winning percentage. And then on top of that, you know, Coach Ronnie's, you know, two for four. So, you know, not only do we had last year's loss that was a convincing loss, you know, they have an expectation there. So, you know, we got a lot of respect for them. Obviously, they ended the season on a real positive. They won 10 games. They won their bowl game and did it against a good opponent. They opened up week one and played well, and they're going to come in here with a lot of confidence, and I know Coach Ronnie's going to have them ready to play.
1: We talked earlier in the week about their unique defense with three safeties, and if you look at it statistically, boy, they get a lot of tackles for loss. They cause a lot of turnovers. What is your message to your guys offensively, and maybe Grunk specifically, about what Coach Seiler tries to do and what he needs to do for the Hokies today to prevent those things?
0: Well, I think he's done a really good job. You know, Ricky's been able to have consistency there, and they've been able to build on it, and they've gotten better every single year on defense. Last year was a year where they definitely took a significant step, and I think part of the philosophy is, right, they're playing an unusual defensive scheme, kind of similar to what we dealt with last week with VMI with their offense. You know, it's a 3-4 scheme, which isn't totally unusual, but when you go 3-4 and then also play a three safety look behind it, and it changes all of your rules and how you have to account for that safety, specifically in your run fits. Who's going to account for that guy? If you don't do that, that guy's going to be a free runner in both alleys and is going to get a ton of tackles for him. It's typically where they're going to put their most productive player. But also, it's another guy that you have to account for, you know, from a coverage standpoint. It's not your typical coverages, you know, with that middle runner like they have in number 19, who we think is a very, very productive football player for them.
1: You know, last week the Hokies ran the ball really well. I know that's what you wanted. Five rushing touchdowns is terrific, but it wasn't just Jeffrey and Marcellus and Messiah Mickens. I know you mentioned this as well. You go back and watch the tape, and there are your receivers downfield getting a helmet on people and really opening holes on the left side of the line and then downfield as well.
0: Well, yeah, but I wouldn't necessarily say that's what we want to do, because I would have also liked to hit those two long balls to Q. You know, but we want to be balanced, and I think for us to win the way we want to win, you have to be able to do both, because there's some weeks where just from a you know, strategic or schematic standpoint, they're not going to let you run the ball. They're just going to overload your numbers in the box all the time, or opposite. You know, they're going to drop into coverage and play drop eight and try to take your passing game away. So depending on what you're seeing each week, you got to have the ability to do either or at a high level to win the way we want to win. And each week, you know, will be different, even maybe different than what we game plan for. You game plan all week long, and then you get to the game, and they're actually playing a little bit different stylistically than we expected, and you got to be able to pivot and pivot fast.
1: Yeah, I think the home run's coming quick. I know Ethan's going to hit it. I know he felt like he wishes he had had them both back.
0: Yeah, and you know, being explosive, you know, we've talked about this before, the two most important stats in football are turnover rate and explosive plays, creating them and stopping them, and you know, that we've put a priority on that, and not just the games, but also how we practice. We track explosive plays in practice, and meeting our goals of 15% of our plays in practice and in games, we want to be explosive. And defensively, our goal is 10% or less. So, you know, we make a priority on that. We want to make sure we're calling the game that way and putting our athletes in space with the ability to make those plays.
1: Thanks, Coach. Good luck today.
0: Thank you so much.
1: That's Coach Franklin. Mike will rejoin me in the booth after we step aside and hear this word from your local station. 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
7: Well, I think you want to talk about it like what James Franklin talked about. Let's clean up some stuff, the penalties, the pre-snap stuff, the post-play penalties, and then try to hit those long balls. You know, he felt like those two balls for Grunk to Quick Q would have made a big difference. That was two easy touchdowns. And then I think it was a third or fourth down play they didn't get. He called it a gimme and we didn't get it. Those are the things you got to clean up and make better. So I want to see if they can run the ball as well as they did, because you know Old Dominion is going to try to shut down that run. But he wants to be balanced. I thought they were very well balanced last week by run, by pass. A lot of guys got involved. So take that next step. See what we got. It's going to be better competition on defense that they're facing today.
6: Also, Blake Seiler, the defensive coordinator, employs this 3-3-5 scheme, Mike. It's built on deception and speed. And yeah, if you look at what ODU has done defensively, as I mentioned with Coach just a minute ago, man, they get a lot of tackles for loss, and they create a lot of turnovers because of the way they line up to try to trick you.
7: Yeah, that's it. I mean, you think about last year, Bill, they were ninth in the nation in takeaways. They had 25, and they were 12th in the nation in tackles for loss, almost 7 per game. Their rush defense was good, 53rd in the country. So, they are good players on defense. They've been in that system for a while. You know, most of those guys are back and returning. They do make it difficult. It is based on speed. When you look at their defensive ends, they're not that big. They're not that heavy. So that's one thing the Hokies can try to take care of. But they're going to be quick, and they got to block them well. And then that third safety can cause problems. You can't let him run free, be an extra man there. You can't have a free hitter, a free runner, whichever. And they got to account for him in the passing game. So it is a different scheme, but at least they played last week that three-man front, so it'll be have a little familiarity with that.
6: Talk with our guys on the defensive side of the ball. They said, yeah, ODU's a run-heavy attack when they've got the ball, but at least it's not the triple option for the second week in a row.
7: Isn't that the truth? And, boy, Brent Pry had to be smiling ear to ear. when you can shut down a team that's what they do and that's all they do is run the football and holding them to minus 4 yards, that's

0: pretty incredible. Those guys were in the backfield to snap of the ball, and that's about his single gap defense. We want to get on that other side of the line of scrimmage quick, and they were able to do that last week.
1: All right, what about special teams? What did you see last week? Other than, well, two blocked punts, that's a good day's work. But yeah. What did you see on the special team side?
0: Well, you could see that they put the emphasis on special teams, that punt block team. They got guys out there that are long, they are lean, they're quick, they got speed. And when those three-man protection, those personal protectors get up there and they have to engage with somebody that may break through, it frees it up for somebody else. And that's how those guys were able to get through and block those punts. That Cortez Harrods, I mean, he comes right up the middle and gets an easy block punt, goes into the end zone. Harrell recovers for a touchdown. So I think you saw that. I want to see, you hate to say, I want to see him punt more, but I want to see what Totten can do, because that guy's got a great, great leg, and he can flip the field. He only, I think, punted one time last week,
1: right,
0: 42 yards, but that guy can boom it, as we've seen.
1: You know, I talked with him during the preseason camp. I watched him kick, and I said, do you kick with the same ball they use in the game? And he goes, yeah. I go, it looks like you've got helium in that thing.
0: It's amazing how it comes off his foot. And he's left-footed, and he kicks it with two steps. It's so quick, hard to block.
1: It spins the other way.
0: Spins the other way. Yeah. Makes it more difficult. And, yeah, he is he's a talent. Don't want to see him too often.
1: I know.
0: But we want to see him a couple times. A
1: couple of times. You're listening to Smithfield's Countdown to Kickoff here at the home of the Hokies. Hokies always bring home the bacon with Smithfield. Right now, the Heidi Tighties are on the field. It is our salute to service day. We had a military flavor last week with VMI. We're really getting it today, Mike, on 9/11 weekend.
0: Gotta love it. Yesterday was 9/11. So many, reliving so many memories, Bill. I can remember vividly when we flew up to Rutgers to play that game, and there was like four people on the flight, and we were three of them. It was unreal. And then going across the skyline of New York City, oh man, that was a sobering experience, seeing that rubble burn. And to have the military people here today, and the salute to servicemen, this is awesome, especially with all the white out there today.
1: Yep. Military first responders who will be honored here today.
0: Yeah.
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1: Virginia Tech Old Dominion getting set to meet today here in Blacksburg. Bill Roth along with Mike Burnup. Evan Hughes will join us during our broadcast. He's made his way down to the field. We're going to have the flag bearers come out of the tunnel today on our Salute to Service Day. And carrying the flags today, Mikey, for the Hokies, Aiden Lynch, offensive lineman out of Mount Olive, New Jersey. Kamari Copeland, defensive lineman from Virginia Beach. And the Hokies' terrific long snapper, Christian Epling from Decatur, Georgia. 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

0: Farm and for life. That's coming up in just a minute here at the stadium. You know, Mike, you know what I was thinking about last week? The defensive linemen, they had to really be careful. They didn't want to get chopped because they're playing a triple option team. There was a lot of deception. Today, for a guy like Kamari Copeland, it's a chance for him to get up front and go at it.
1: Yeah, that's it. And I mean, he's a kind of go kind of guy, right? A fifth-year guy, 6'2". He's got his weight up to about 305 pounds, and he came back for a reason to get better and have a chance to improve his stock at the next level. And, yeah, today I think he'll have a whale of a game. He's going to be trying to get after Hinnickle and try to glove him up and make his life miserable here this Saturday afternoon.
0: Meanwhile, a couple of guys to take a look at today. One did not play at all last week, and another one is going to start today. Let's talk with that first. Tommy Ricard, Mike, is going to start at center today. Kyle Altoona is dressed. He can play. Coach Franklin's going to give the nod to number 53 at center today, Tommy Ricard.
1: Yeah, and he's played a little bit. You think about in 2024, Billy played in three games. He played in all 12 last year and started twice. But yeah, he's a big kid. He's 6'3", almost 310 pounds. So, and he's played a lot of snaps in practice and is the backup. So I think he'll be fine today. He's got a lot of football experience, and hopefully Kyle Altoona will be getting ready to go for next week.
0: And on the other side of the ball, backing up Tyson Flowers at that boundary safety spot, Mike, is going to be newcomer DQ Smith, who played for Shane Beamer and played against the Hokies last year. Safety from Columbia, South Carolina. He's going to dress out in the room today wearing number 11 for the Hokies. That's DQ Smith.
1: Yeah, DQ Smith. He's a pretty good-sized kid. He's got a lot of experience, a lot of snaps under his belt there, Bill. And he's played a lot of football, so he may not know the system exactly right yet, but he's probably going to be on some special teams, and he'll work his way on up and get more playing time as we go.
0: Virginia Tech and Old Dominion. More coming up in a moment here on the Virginia Tech Sports Network.
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5: 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Eric Green down the sidelines. 30, 20, 10, 5, touchdown, Tech.
6: Whoa, Eric Green, how about them apples?
2: And you've experienced the most dramatic conclusions in Hokie football history.
5: It's a miracle in Blacksburg. Tyrod did it, Mikey. Tyrod did it.
2: Today, the tradition continues from Lane Stadium in Blacksburg as the Virginia Tech Hokies face the ODU Monarchs.
7: Virginia Tech's football team back at home today after opening the James Franklin era with a 77-3 rout of VMI last week. In the air and on the ground, the Hokies were explosive and powerful in week one.
8: Out of the gun, Overton takes the handoff. Explosive on the left side of the 40. Down the left sideline of the 30. Overton to the 10, to the 5. Touchdown, Tech! Jeffrey Overton. First touch of the season, takes it the distance.
7: Overton ran for 104 yards and 2 touchdowns in the Hokies' season-opening win. Today, Tech welcomes ODU to town for a high noon battle. The Monarchs opened their season with a 31-10 victory over Norfolk State last week. Today, these two teams meet for the 8th time. This is Bill Roth along with Mike Burnoff welcoming you to our Tech Network broadcast originating from Lane Stadium in Blacksburg. Another sellout crowd has jammed into this cathedral for this afternoon's game, eager to share in the passion and energy that we saw here last Saturday night in Tech's 26th debut. We're glad to be here to call the action, and we invite you to now tune your radio loud and clear. It is week two of the college football season. And from the blue waters of the Chesapeake Bay to the hills of Tennessee, the Virginia Tech Hokies are on the air.
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0: from the broadcast booth in their 32nd year together. Here is Virginia Tech Hall of Famer Mike Burnham and the voice of Virginia Tech football, Bill Roth.
1: Week number two of the college football season brings us back to Lane Stadium at Virginia Tech in another capacity. Crowd has jammed the home of the Hokies, hoping to see more fireworks and more thrills like they did last Saturday in the season opener. And a good afternoon to you. Bill Roth with Mike Burnham in our broadcast suite on level 7, high above the playing field at Lane Stadium. Our entire crew is here. Our sideline reporter is Evan Hughes. Our network engineer is Bob White. Our statistician, Carter Myers. Our booth coordinator is Mike Kelly. Our scoreboard anchor is Toby Altizer. And our network producer is Kamaya Yearling. Boy, last Saturday night was something really special. The fans could not wait to get back in here to experience once again here today.
2: Boy, it is right, Billy. And that is a whiteout. Last week, the orange effect. And, man, it is a sea of white. Inner Sandman's about ready to start. The team has left the locker room. They're heading to the tunnel right now. And you know they got a little bit of jitters, a little bit of uneasiness. Those butterflies are moving around. It's a great scene, though. Never gets old, my man.
1: Well, it's a mostly cloudy day. We're going to need to have the lights on today. There is a chance of some afternoon thunderstorms. In fact, it rained really hard last night. Let's go down to the field. Evan has been watching closely, because we've had some weather delays. They had one again last night down in Raleigh. Evan, what can you fill us in on?
3: Yeah, well, good afternoon, Bill. Good afternoon, Mike. The best I can tell you right now is how it feels on the field at Lane Stadium. It feels like one of those days where, gosh, this feels so good. Can it just hold off without the rain is the best way to describe it. In the low 70s, Kevin Myatt does a great job covering weather for Cardinal News Virginia. He said yesterday, we're back to our streaky hard to time is what he called it, periods of showers and storms. It looks like we will be good for the game. More rain coming around 4 or 5 o'clock today. But right now, Bill, honestly, it feels kind of good. Back to you.
1: Metallica is queued up, and they hit play on that tremendous recording, and the crowd starts jumping up and down. But I think Evan's right, Mike. If this was a night game, it could be a little bit dicey here weather-wise.
2: Yeah, it could. You saw so many delays last week, but yeah, this is a place that's rocking and rolling right now, and I just love looking at that end zone. Those students are jacked up. Man, are they ready for this game.
1: A sea of white today. Last week was the orange effect. Right now, the students in the north end zone and everybody else in this incredible collegiate football cathedral jumping up and down to Metallica's Enter Sandman. The Corps of Cadets has lined up on the field to welcome the team along with the cheerleaders, and over 100 recruits for the second game in a row is here, Mike.
2: Yeah, a lot of them were here last week, a lot more today, some big-time names. Boy, they got to love this entrance and this atmosphere to come here and play for the Hokies.
1: James Franklin and the Hokies take the field.

0: and 66,000 people jumping and singing along with Metallica. Before we kick things off, let's take a station break and pause 10 seconds for station identification. You're listening to the Virginia Tech Sports Network. The captains are getting set to meet at midfield. It is an ACC crew. Who do we have, Mike?
1: Hi, Billy. Today, their referee is Mr. Nolan Dumas.

0: All right, Danny Worrell. Head linesman is Keith Tatum. The line judge is Alex Amaya. Field judge today, Milton Britton. The side judge is Jerry Walter. Back judge is Michael DeFee. And the center judge today, Jeffrey Tomlin.
1: 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Faster than you can say touchdown, order your tailgate today. It's bow time. And it is essentially go time as well. Old Dominion has won the toss and has elected to defer its option to the second half. Hokies say we'll take the ball, and they'll take it at the north end of Lane Stadium. Hokies in maroon jerseys with white helmets and white pants today. Old Dominion is in all white. White helmets, white jerseys, and white breeches here at Lane Stadium. It's the eighth meeting all time between the two teams. Hokies lead the series 4-3. You know, Mike, the schools agreed to change the original contract in the series after today. There's only one scheduled meeting remaining between the two teams, and that's in September of 2030, and that will be here at Lane Stadium. No more trips to Norfolk, and that'll be the final scheduled game in this series.
0: Yeah, I'm sure both coaches are probably happy about that, Bill. You don't want to play your friends in this game. We saw that last year when you think about how Shane Beamer felt playing Virginia Tech. So, yeah, I'm kind of glad they're taking a break in the schedule, and we'll see what happens down the road if that game still happens.
1: Well, you never know. It's almost like, remember that Wisconsin series? We still haven't started it. Remember that?
0: Yeah. May never happen.
1: Andrew Nelms is the ODU kick man. He has the ball teed up on the 35-yard line.
0: Never understood why the kickers pump the ball down. Have you seen that, Bill? They just like take that ball and like smash it into the ground. They did that about three times there. Maybe it makes it more kickable.
1: Davian Brown, Tyler Mason are the return men for Virginia Tech. Nelms has it teed up. You know, this is such an incredible place. We take it for granted, Mike. The end zone, the students, and on the east side, too, they've got their arms around the shoulders of their classmates, and they're swaying back and forth. It's such a cool optical illusion.
0: Yeah, it really is. Remember seeing that at Texas A&M, Bill? Same kind of thing, but boy, that stadium down there was shaking, and I'm sure that side over there probably is doing the same thing. Now, you got to be wary here. You never know. Somebody could maybe try to onside kick to start a game. You got to be aware of everything.
1: The kickoff man, Andrew Nelms, waiting for the referee. They were holding for TV, though. Here's the run-up, and the game is underway. Nelms' kick is going to go high in the air and through the end zone on the fly. The Hokies will take the field following the touchback. Let's go down to the field. Here's Evan.
2: Yeah, Bill, something to look out for today. Could see junior center Tommy Ricard on this opening drive at the center spot. He's from Hudson, Ohio, potentially his fourth start of his career. Been in the program the last 3 years. James Franklin has noted he's been great in the weight room, and it is translating to the field now. He's playing powerful, and he's playing explosive. Something to note here on the opening drive.
1: He was the first one to run onto the field, Mike. I think Tommy's pretty psyched to snap the ball.
0: Oh, man, you know that. Didn't that start? Absolutely.
1: Hokies will start with two receivers to the right and one to the left from the left hash mark. Ethan Grunkemeyer is in the shotgun. The tight end coming in motion left to right is Dosdone. The Hokies quickly hand the football off on first down to Hawkins. He runs to his left, gets tripped up by the linebacker Mario Thompson after a four-yard pickup. It'll be second and six.
0: Yeah, not a bad start there. Get off to, like last week, they got the ball first and went right down the field and scored. It's a much better Old Dominion defense than we saw a week ago.
1: Hokies bring in junior Tysier Denmark at receiver, a four-receiver set now, and the Hokies will go empty. We did not see this formation a week ago. It's really a five-receiver look, counting a tight end. There's a quick screen to the left side. Little catch and a run for the first down on the left side for the Hokies. So they quickly might get it to Brown. He runs ahead for seven more, and it's a first down.
0: Quayshawn had such a big game last week, over 100 yards. I mean, he's a talented kid. They're going to get the ball in his hands a lot.
1: Seventh catch of the season Snap comes back. Blitz is on. Grunkemeyer's pass batted down at the line of scrimmage.

0: So they got some pressure up front, and as Ethan let it go, it was batted down by DeAndre Lynch. Hokies, Mike, he stood out on film. He's kind of the nose guard there in the middle of that 3-4.
1: Yeah, he's a big kid. He's tall, and he got his hand up there, anticipated when Gruckenmeier was going to throw it, and got a hand up in it and deflected the pass.
0: You know, you look at it, he had three pass breakups last year. That's how he gets them. Just pushes hard on Tommy Ricard and batted it down. Second down and 10, no score. First drive of the game. Pistol formation. Handoff goes this time to Hawkins. Runs to his right. Crosses the 45 near the first down. Drag down backside by Brandon Critchfield of Old Dominion. He's got 9.5. It'll be third down and a foot for the Hokies just across their own 45-yard line.
1: We talked about that. James Franklin did too. Just 3 of 8 on third downs a week ago. You need to convert these ones. You've got to keep these drives alive.
0: Marlon Jackson comes into the game for the first time, wide receiver for the Hokies, and the transfer from Louisiana Tech. They'll go two tight ends on third down and a foot. Opening drive of the game, no score. Third down and one. ODU shifts its defense right before the snap. Comes back to Gluck. He's going to throw. Flips it over the middle. Wide open. He's got the tight end, Hairston. Ahead to the 30 and down to the 26. On third down and short, a little flip over the middle to Hairston for a 29-yard gain.
1: Boy, you talk about a great play-action fake there. That was it. They were going to stop that run. Gruckenmeier, a great play fake, and then just throws it right to Jerikas. And I wish Jerikas would have stayed to the outside that time. He might have been able to take that one to the house. What a great play. 29-yard gain.
0: Aiden Green and Davion Brown into the game at receivers now for the Hokies. Tech has used 5 receivers already on this possession. First down from the ODU 25-yard line. Snap comes back to Gruckenmeier. Hands to Hawkins. Tries to turn the corner to the right. They string him out and knock him down. That was Crutchfield again. That's his third tackle of the game for Brandon Crutchfield. He's a cornerback out of Wake Forest, North Carolina. Nice job. Second and 11.
1: Yeah, he did play well there. Defended that one perfectly.
0: Out of the gun on second down. Grunt to throw. Hit as he throws. Flips it to the left side. Caught over there by Brown. Breaks the tackle. Scoots down the sidelines inside the 10. And knocked down there by Davion Isles. It'll be first and goal. They'll spot it on the 9.
1: Boy, I tell you what. Jackson Forrest really lit up Gruckenmeier on that play, the linebacker. Gruck stood in there tall, though, and threw that pass. Brown, nice catch.
0: That's the toughest hit he's had, Mike, so far this year. He got hit pretty hard, didn't he?
1: He really did. He got lit up.
0: Hokies in the Toyota red zone, inside the 20. 3 iconic Toyotas, completely redesigned, hotter than ever. The Camry, the Tacoma, and the Land Cruiser. First down and goal. Gruckenmeier to throw, zips it left corner end zone, overshoots Green. It's incomplete. It'll be second down and 10. I think he threw it away, Mike. The read wasn't there from the 9-yard line. Things get a little bit more condensed when you're deep in the red, so to speak.
1: Yeah, no doubt about it. Hokies were great in the red zone a week ago, Bill. Got to continue that. Don't want to settle for field goal. You got to try to get these touchdowns when you can.
0: Green's catch went for 17. That got the Hokies deep into Old Dominion territory. Out of the pistol formation now. Second down and goal to go. Snap comes back to Gruckenmeier. Turns, hands the football off straight up to Gut. Hawkins met there by Mentor. Brings him down. No gain. It'll be third down and goal.
1: Well, they're crowding that line of scrimmage. They want to stop that run. Good job there by the Old Dominion defense. Getting the Gosnell in there now for an extra tight end.
0: So Benji is in at one tight end spot. Luke Reynolds is at the other tight end position. It'll be third down and goal from the 9. Aiden Green trots wide to the left side. And Quayshawn Brown wide right. Third down and goal from the 9-yard line. Opening drive of a scoreless game. Hokies moving towards the south end zone. Ethan Gruckenmeier takes the snap, rolling right and sacked back on the 24-yard line by Gibson.
1: Boy, he got a nice jump on the ball, and Javen Gibson, the defensive lineman, came in there and sacks Grunk. He had no time to throw the football. A little different animal they're seeing out there this afternoon.
0: So the Hokies will send in their field goal kicking unit. That's John Love, the Tech kicker, who hit his only attempt last week. Nathan Totten is the holder. Christian Epling will snap it back. It'll be a 39-yard field goal from dead center, right in the middle of the field here in Blacksburg. Good snap and hold, and the kick is in the air, and it's good. And Virginia Tech scores on its first possession on the field goal by John Love. The new score, Virginia Tech 3, and Old Dominion nothing. Timeout on the field. Now let's step aside and hear this from Toyota.

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3: I'm Toby Altizer with an ACC football update. Two other ACC games in action. North Carolina taking on ETSU. The Tar Heels started with the ball, and they scored a touchdown on their opening drive. Billy Edwards with the touchdown pass. They're up 7-0. And Wake Forest is on the road taking on Purdue. Purdue got the ball first, scored a touchdown. They're up 7-0, but Wake Forest is driving inside the Boilermaker red zone. Bill?
4: All right, Toby, thanks. Looking forward to hearing from you all afternoon as well. Hokies take a 3-0 lead. John Love connects from 39 yards away.
5: Bill, that was an 11-play drive. 54 yards, took 4 minutes, 37 seconds. 3-0 Hokies here with 10:23 left in quarter number one.
4: 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Crowd continues to file in. Let's quickly, before the kickoff, go down to Evan.
6: Yeah, Virginia Tech defense about to take the field for the first time today, Bill. They will get a boost on defense today. Isaiah Brown-Murray and Kenny Wosley both did not play last week against VMI. James Franklin said part of it was bumps and bruises. Part of it was not playing nickel last week and sticking to a 4-3. That's a good sign for Brent Pry's defense.
4: Yeah, one of the questions I had, Mike, about the Hokie defense this year is how much nickel would they play? You know, you take a look at the quarterbacks in the ACC, you're going to see a lot of teams playing nickel almost exclusively, except in short yardage situations. But we didn't get to see that at all last week because you're playing a triple option team.
5: Right, and they didn't throw the ball very much, but we'll see a different style here today, and it's good to see I-beam on the field.
4: Here's Cole Bird run up, and the kickoff goes through the end zone, and ODU will get the ball, trailing 3-0, 10:23 to go in the first quarter. And our first look this year at Quinn Hennickel from Downingtown, Pennsylvania. A couple of years ago down in Norfolk in his very first game, his collegiate debut, Quinn had a 65-yard touchdown run against the Hokies. Now, he took over the starting job this year, Mike, when Colton Joseph transferred to Wisconsin, and thus number 10 is QB1 for ODU.
5: Yep, had a pretty good outing last week. Counted for all four touchdowns, two by run, two by pass. 6-2, about 215.
4: First play of the game for ODU. The crowd roars in Blacksburg. Roche takes the handoff and gets crushed in the backfield. First play of the game goes for a tackle for loss. That was Caleb Spencer coming through. That was the story of week one. TFLs for the VT defense, and that's how this game begins.
5: Yeah, great penetration by the defensive line, and Caleb Spencer comes up and makes a nice tackle.
4: Trey Hall, the Ole Miss transfer, comes into the game. Ordinarily a running back. He lines up split wide to the left. They're going to go empty backfield. Five receiver formation. The only man behind the line of scrimmage at this point is the quarterback, Hennickel. Snap comes back, looks to throw, zips it over the middle. Pass delivered behind the receiver, but caught nonetheless by Johnson. And he runs ahead to the 34-yard line, a yard shy of the first down before Reddish brings him down. T.J. Johnson caught a TD last year on this field. His first catch of the day goes for 10 yards. It'll be third and one. They go quick without the huddle. Turn and hand the ball off, and nothing doing. Tyson Flowers shooting in.

0: safety absolutely drills Trey Hall. No gain.
1: What a great call by Brent Pry. Brings that blitz from the outside, and Tyson Flowers gets in the backfield, gets great penetration. Short of the first down, another tackle for loss, and ODU will have to punt.
2: 3-0, Virginia Tech leading. Early going in the first quarter here at Lane Stadium. Ian Brandt is the punter for Old Dominion. He stands inside his 20-yard line. Quayshawn Brown is the return man for Virginia Tech. Hokies blocked two punts last week. This snap comes back, and the punter gets this one away. It's a high punt. Brown calls for and takes a fair catch on the 23, and that'll send us to our second break of the game. 44 yards on the punt. Virginia Tech gets the ball when we come back to Lane Stadium.
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2: First quarter football from Lane Stadium on the campus of Virginia Tech. Hokies 3, Old Dominion nothing with 8:43 to go in the opening quarter. Cloudy skies, low 70s at the moment. 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
3: Bill, they played it safe on that punt there. They had the regular defense on the field. They did not bring their punt block team out there. Mari Copeland was in there and the regular defense because they just wanted to make sure they didn't go for it on that fourth down and short situation.
2: And so Virginia Tech will take over following the punt on its own 23-yard line. They'll start on the right hash mark. Jeffrey Overton into the game now in the backfield, the sophomore from Hayfield High School up in Northern Virginia. Wide side of the field is to the left. The Hokies have two tight ends, both on the left, but flexed out that way in a bunch formation. Wide to the right is Aiden Green. Let's see. Hokies have certainly changed their formations today as opposed to what they ran last week in week one. ODU creeping up on the line. They play a 3-4, but they're showing blitz with their corner here on first down. Snap comes back. Runkemeyer going to flip it quickly to the right. It's caught out of the backfield by the tailback, Overton. He sprints ahead of the 26, and he's knocked down there by Ngilibulu. It'll be a pickup of, let's see where they officially spot the football. They're going to say he stepped out on the 25, so a gain of 2, second and 8.
3: Yep, first catch of the year for Jeffrey Overton. He's a versatile guy. Get the ball in his hands as much as you can.
2: He had 104 yards rushing and 2 touchdowns last week. 3-0, Hokies lead, second possession of the opening quarter. Overton touches, this time sprints left, dragged down backside by McFadden Presley after a 3-yard pickup. He did fall forward, and thus forward progress to the 27 or so. It'll be a 3rd down and 5 for the Hokies.
3: And again, 3 for 8 last week. Had a big 3rd down conversion to Drucus Harrison here just a little bit ago.
2: But then failed inside the red zone and had to settle for the field goal. So let's see what they do now. Brown and Marlon Jackson are the receivers to the right. ODU is really crowding the line here. So that's what their scheme is. They've got 10 guys in the box. They're going to come for Grunk here regardless of the formation. He drops the throw on 3rd down. Backside pressure crushes. He throws. Flips to Overton. Has it. Runs for the 1st down to the 37-yard line. Davian Isles brought him down after a 10-yard gain. But you can see what ODU's trying to do, Mike. Ethan Grunkemeyer got hit hard from the backside as soon as he let it go.
3: And that was just a 3-man rush, too, Bill. But he gets the ball out of his hand. He can sense that.
2: New line, the 38. Quick slant on 1st down. Delivered on the money for a 6-yard pickup on the quick throw to Marlon Jackson. Montreal Chapson tripped him up. The Hokies are going to go quick here, 2nd and 5. Jackson and his 3 teammates quickly scamper back into receiver formation. Trio to the left. Hand off to the right to Overton. He crosses midfield, diving for another 1st down. Mario Easterly, the tackle on the Hokies, sophomore from Woodbridge.
3: And Montavious Cunningham. He got a whale of a block on that one, just buried his guy. Good job by Overton, keeping those legs moving.
2: If you've never met Montavious, he is 6'3", 315. First down for the Hokies, another quick throw, this time to the tight end. That's Reynolds on the right sideline. Caught it and steps out of bounds on the Old Dominion 41-yard line. That's a good 1st down pickup of about 7 yards for the Hokies, who lead this game 3-0 with 6:30 to go. Wholesale changes now for ODU. What are they doing, Mikey? They're bringing in a whole new D-line and 2 new linebackers here.
3: Yeah, they're trying to keep them fresh.
2: 5 new players on the field defensively for the ODU in the 3-4. On 2nd down and short, Ethan to throw. Ames fires and overshoots Green. He ran down and out, and the pass was thrown as a fly pattern down the sideline. Incomplete.
3: Yep, getting Brown and Denmark in there now. Well, Denmark comes off.

0: Gosnell goes on. Yeah, they're just trying to keep those guys fresh. Hokies are playing fast, and boy, if you're a pass rusher, you get winded pretty quick.
1: Only scoring in the game comes off the right leg of Virginia Tech's kicker, John Love. He nailed a 39-yard field goal on the game's first possession. And the Hokies have moved down to the Old Dominion 41 on their second possession of the game, but face another third down. It's third and three from the 41. This could be four-down territory.
0: Yeah, it could.

0: off the field, because if there's a penalty, it's on the offense.
1: Exactly. Yep.
0: So
1: that's
0: if you
1: what Oldemania did.
0: Right, that's good coaching. If you substitute with 10 seconds on that play clock offensively, the defense can basically burn your time out by not getting their guy off the field. And that's exactly what just happened.
1: Yeah, Ricky Ronnie, smart coach, took advantage of that. Hokies about to burn a timeout.
0: So let's step aside with 6:13 to go. 3-0 Virginia Tech leads. Now let's hear this from Kroger.
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2: 6:13 to go in the opening quarter from Lane Stadium. The Hokies leading visiting Old Dominion 3-0. Glad you're with us wherever you happen to be. Following the Hokies today across the Commonwealth on Sirius XM or on the Hokies Sports mobile app. So far, been an interesting ball game. Hokies drove down the field, got to the 9-yard line, but failed to score a touchdown. Got the field goal to make it 3-0. And now on possession number two, they've moved down to the Old Dominion 41 after forcing a Monarchs 3-and-out. What do you expect now, Mike?
3: I think he's going to have to throw the football here, Bill. It's a little bit long. And they're crowding that line of scrimmage, so I think they'll try to get a little separation, try to hit maybe one of those big tight ends over the middle, but we'll see.
2: The really clever thing, and I think that's probably the way to describe it, Mike, the clever defense that Blake Seiler plays, Mike, is with this 3-4, they try to confuse you up front.
3: Yes, they do.
2: A lot of people moving around right before the snap. Tommy Ricard over the ball, snaps it back, hand off to Overton, breaks the tackle, running left, has the first down to the Monarch 34, shot back there by Crutchfield. Somewhat of a counterplay, wasn't it, Mike? It looked like the action was going right, either by design or by pure instinct. Overton went back left and gets the first down.
3: Yeah, he's such a powerful runner, not to be denied there.
2: First down, Overton has it again. Struggles ahead for about 2 yards, pinballing off the defensive tackle, and then Forrest, the linebacker, brings him down after a pickup of a yard. Second and nine.
3: And how much there, Bill? Do you defend that one pretty well?
2: Line is the 32-yard line, second down and nine. Two receivers stacked to the right, out of the gun. Snap comes back to Ethan. A play fake, dumps it short. Tight end Hairston on the run at the 30. Puts his shoulders into the corner over there, and they bang him out of bounds. That was Drummer that took the worst of the hit. It'll be another third down for the Hokies.
3: Drummer's a big old guy. He did. They had a big collision. It was a good play there. You know, Jerikas is lined up as a tight end. He just stays there for a moment and sneaks out in the flat there, wide open.
2: 5:07 to go in the opening quarter, turning clock. Hokies 3, Old Dominion nothing. Tech is 3 of 4 today on third downs. This will be a 3rd and 4 from the 28. Wide side of the right, 2 receivers stacked that way. Tight ends are on the left. ODU again, the defense shifts right before the snap. Ricard sends it back in the gun. Handoff goes to Overton, breaks the tackle, plows his way to the 25, running left. Dragged down shy of the first down by Lucas Strzok, the linebacker. Now it's 4th and 1. They'll go for it, of course.
3: That's great second effort there by Overton. Mm-hmm. That play was designed. Didn't do much. Now they're going to bring in the beef here and go for it on 4th down. Bringing the Hawk back in.
2: Marcellus Hawkins at 221 in the backfield. This was the tush-push a week

0: To go.
1: And Luke Reynolds in too.
0: We'll see what they do. Brunkemeyer lines up right under the center, Ricard. Fourth and one from the 25. Reynolds in motion, right to left. And the snap, and they shove him forward. He gets the first down to the 23.
1: That's big Luke.
0: Luke gave him the push.
1: He goes into motion, and he comes back, and he goes right behind the quarterback and gives him a little push on the tush to get the first down.
0: Harrison St. Germain in a tight end now for the Hokies. So they've played five tight ends and six receivers in this first quarter have the Hokies.
1: That just goes to show you the depth that they have. Keep those guys fresh, and everybody deserves a shot.
0: New line of scrimmage is the 23. Hokies leading 3-0 here in this opening quarter. A first down throw for Grunkemeyer. Roll out, flips it on the right side to Hawkins, catches it at the 20. Gets ahead for 3 yards before Greg Johnson drags him down right in front of the Virginia Tech bench. It'll be second down and 7.
1: That's a good tackle by Greg Johnson because the Hawk had a full head of steam there. Good tackle by the big fella in the secondary.
0: On second down, handoff goes to Hawkins. Started left, cuts back to the right of the 10, to the 5. He'll take it down the sideline, into the end zone. Touchdown, Tech!
1: Wow. What a great play, great blocking. But how about the move the Hawk puts on? Man, he makes a great move. Gets a good block from Marlon Jackson in the secondary. Takes it in from 20 yards out for the touchdown.
0: Now here is John Love in to attempt the extra point of the south end zone here at Lane Stadium. 3:01 to go in the first. PAT attempt is up and good. And the Hokies get their first touchdown of the day. They lead it 10-0 with 3:01 to go in the first. Touchdowns presented by Kroger, the official grocery partner of Virginia Tech Athletics. Well, they converted on fourth down, Mike, and they came right back to the line. And Hawkins started left, Mike, and then made a quick little wiggle to the right, and he takes it down the sideline for the touchdown.
1: Yeah, he throws that defender and got into the end zone there, Bill. Great move on his part, and good block again by Jackson down there. That was a 14-play drive. Bill, 77 yards and took 5 minutes and 42 seconds off the clock. You look at this fourth quarter with 3:01 left, and Old Dominion's had 3 snaps.
0: Hokies have scored on their first 2 possessions today. Remember last week, what? They scored on their first 10 in the game. 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Kickoff by Cole Bird goes through the end zone on a fly. It'll be another touchback. Virginia Tech leading the game 10-0. And Old Dominion, as Mike mentioned, will get the ball back. The Monarchs have snapped it just 3 times. Mike, you know, they're a team that threw only 13 passes last week. They ran the ball 42 times. And their offensive line is rebuilt. They've lost most of their key receivers from a year ago. Let's see how they run things now down by 2 scores.
1: And they get the man-to-man coverage on the outside.
0: On first down, Roche, the tailback, takes the handoff and runs across the 30, has the hole at the 40, and a big run gets belted down, and that might be targeting. He's finally tackled just shy of the midfield by Jacquez White. It's a big run of 21 yards, but flags are on the play. What'd you think, Mike?
1: I don't know about that. I thought he got his shoulder in there, but we'll look at it on replay. Jacquez was out there in man coverage, and he had to come into the inside because the middle of the field opened up, and he had to come make a tackle that could have been for a touchdown.
2: There is no foul in the play. Yeah. First down.
0: Good call, Mike. It was just a violent hit.
1: That was.
0: They didn't even go to the replay. The officials all got together. They pick up the flag and not targeted, even though the hankies were all thrown simultaneously. So Old Dominion a first down to the 46-yard line. Devin Roche is from one of those great high schools in Baltimore, Mike Dunbar.
1: Mm-hmm.
0: They turned out so many great athletes over the years.
1: Dunbar, DeMatha, heck yeah.
0: On first down, quarterback to throw, and Hennickel stripped of the ball. It popped free.

0: come away with it. Down the right sideline. It's a scoop. It's a score. Touchdown, Tech. Keon Wiley picks it up. Scampers 45 yards for a touchdown.
1: You know, Hinnickel tried to step up into the pocket, Bill, and then he gets sacked. The ball gets loose, and they just pick it up. Wiley just picks it up and goes right to the end zone. Great penetration on the snap of the ball. He steps up in the pocket. He gets hit from the backside, I think, by Asen Stevens.
2: His second sack. Asen will get credit for the sack and a forced fumble. And Wiley gets the scoop and the score.
1: How about that? A little more Beamer ball, a little defense. Scoring in different ways.
2: So it's a sack. That'll go as the third tackle for loss of the game. And it's officially a 45-yard scoop and score on the fumble return.
1: Looks like they're just checking the replay booth to make sure.
2: They're saying that it's possible that Wiley dropped the ball.
3: The ruling on the field of a touchdown is under further review.
1: I didn't think he did until after he crossed the plane. Well, it's close. We'll see.
2: So the play is under review. Let's go down to the field to Evan.
4: Bill, I was right here in the corner. It looked like to me that Wiley did cross the plane with possession. However, the ball did come loose as he entered. Once he crossed the plane, he did dive on it. An ODU player also dove for the ball in the corner. Again, I was right here. It looked like he had possession crossing the plane, but that is definitely what they're looking at.
2: Well, after I look at it, Mikey, he recovers it, maybe. He definitely fumbled before he broke the plane.
1: Yeah, he was trying to switch it to both hands to put on the ball there, and it kind of got loose from him, and then he tried to regain control, it looked like. So we'll have to see if he did try to pick it up in the end zone.
2: Yeah, he knew he had fumbled it.
1: Yeah.
2: And it wasn't showboating. He was just trying to change hands, right?
1: Yeah, and put two hands on the ball, it looked like, yes.
2: So they go to the ACC Replay Center in Charlotte. The crew down there and Nolan Dumas, the referee who is here, are watching the play. The ball popped out, Mike. He knew he had fumbled it. He tried to get it back. And then the question is, did he recover it or did Old Dominion? And I think it's going to be Old Dominion falling on it.
1: Could be. They might have recovered that loose ball. He kind of just tried to pick it up without going down and on top of it. Looks like the Old Dominion player maybe did.
2: So if it's a touchdown, it's going to be a fumble recovery, or it's going to be a touchback. Let's see.
1: Yeah, the officials are walking that ball back.
3: After review, the runner lost the football short of the goal line. It was recovered in the end zone by Old Dominion. That's a touchback. First down.
2: No argument from Virginia Tech at all, Mike. They knew it. Yeah.
1: Yep, tough break. Looking over his shoulder, just tried to put the ball in both hands, lost it, bounces a little bit. He tries to go down and pick it up, and the ODU guy recovered it. Look at number 11, it looks like. Collier, the safety.
2: But again, it wasn't showboating. He was just trying to move the ball into his other hand. So Old Dominion, first down on the 20-yard line after the touchback. A little bit of a high shotgun snap and a backside hit. Another sack. This one is picked up. Into the end zone goes Flowers. Touchdown, Tech. This one will stand. It's another sack. It's another scoop and score. How about that to start the game?
1: Wow. Talk about making up for a tough play the play before. Tyson Flowers comes up with a huge scoop and score. Boy, they just put the heat on Hinnickel that time. Great job up front. Is that Malachi that got the sack?
2: In the history of this stadium, as long as you've seen it, Mike, have you ever seen sack, scoop, and score on back-to-back plays?
1: I don't think so. I don't recall for sure.
2: Here's the extra point attempt. The kick is good. Well, the Hokies thought they had a touchdown with 2:30

0: 33 to go. It turns out it's going to be with 2:29 to go. Williams gets the sack of Hennickel, and Flowers returns it 14 yards for the score. 17-0 Hokies.
1: How about that defense? Man, oh man, Brent Pry's got to be smiling ear to ear.
0: Maybe this is why Old Dominion didn't pass it a whole lot last week.
1: Now that offensive line, are all five new starters. Big smile on James Franklin's face. Another big play.
0: Down to the field, let's go to Evan.
2: Guys, cannot emphasize enough just how fired up James Franklin was after that scoop and score. After every touchdown, he's there to high-five every player. And that moment he had with Tyson Flowers, you're going to want to see that on video replay after this.
0: Touchdown presented by Kroger, the official grocery partner of Virginia Tech Athletics. So now it's 17-0. The Hokies, full bird, will kick it back. Mike, I'm going to ask you what Hennickel and ODU is thinking at this point. First, the kickoff, and it's going to go through the end zone on a fly. So the last two plays that Old Dominion has run offensively, the quarterback has been sacked, and the Hokies have picked it up and scored a touchdown. The first one, of course, went as a touchback, but it is a sack, fumble, scoop. And the second one, sack, fumble, scoop, and score. What possibly can you do now? You got to run the ball a little bit, don't you?
1: You got to try to run the ball.
0: Don't you got to get to the end of the quarter here?
1: You got to get to the end of the quarter. You got to kind of get your confidence back, and especially with Hennickel after getting those two tough hits. You know, Dargon Well, he's going to want to hand that ball off and not endure that blitz again.
0: And I think we have seen a weakness in ODU's offense, Mike, and that's going to be pass protection.
1: Yeah, they gave up some sacks last week.
0: And the fans are feeding on it. On the 25, first down, they do try to run it. And this is number 6, Hall, the Ole Miss Rebel transfer. Runs to his left side, and that's Curtis Jones making the tackle. The former West Virginia University player. Pickup of a half a yard, 2nd and 9.
1: And that Cortez Harris in there to help out as well.
0: 17-0, Tech leads. 2:09 to go in the first. Snap comes back. Here's a quick throw down the left sideline, a back shoulder throw, and it is ruled a catch. Coming back for it beautifully was Hall. The ball thrown intentionally to the back shoulder, Rodriguez, rather, number 8, not 6, 8, Rodriguez with the catch.
1: That was a good catch.
0: He got his right tippy toe in bounds. Ball to the 47-yard line. First down for Old Dominion. Trey Hall back in the game in the backfield off the left shoulder of Hennickel. He drops the throw, going to take another deep shot to Rodriguez down the left sideline, a diving attempt. He caught it again! Two spectacular grabs by Hall, this one on the 19-yard line, running man for man with Thomas Williams. 34-yard gain, that's a highlight catch.
1: Well, you talk about it, putting the ball right on the fingertips, right on the money. Great throwing catch.
0: Old Dominion trailing 17-0 down to the 19. They give it to Hall again, running right, and he's tripped up. By
3: prior
0: Flowers.
3: To snap, the game was stopped to review the ruling on the field of completed pass.
0: They're going to review the previous play that Rodriguez laid out to catch the ball.
1: It was hard to see. It looked like his knee came down, but couldn't see where the left foot was.
0: Oh, you're thinking maybe he was out of bounds because he certainly caught it, didn't he?
1: He did make the catch, yes.
0: Well, you know, when it's game day, Benny's Pizza is the preferred pizza of the Hokies. It's founded by two alums, and Benny's been a Tech tradition for over 15 years, and it's home of the Virginia Slice giant 28-inch pies, and they're open late. Find a Benny's near you and relive your best Blacksburg game day. Virginia Tech leads visiting Old Dominion 17-0 here in this first quarter. Game being held up at the moment for replay to see if Josh Rodriguez was in bounds when he made this amazing diving catch. I guess they're looking, Mike, his right knee and left knee both hit the ground. The left was out of bounds. Which knee hit first? You've got the same look that the officials do. What do you think?
1: Well, it looked like there's almost some chalk on us, like paint flew when the left foot hit the outside before the right knee went down. But again, hard to see from the replay we have what the timing of that was.
0: Hokie scored on their first possession on a 39-yard field goal by John Love. Made it 10-0 on their second on a Marcellus Hawkins 20-yard run, I should say. That made it 10-0 at the time. They thought they scored again on a scoop and score, and it was wiped off the board when it was ruled the player fumbled before he crossed the goal line. But on the next play, Flowers scored on a scoop
3: and
0: score.
3: The ruling in the field of a completed pass is upheld.

0: First down.
1: So back-to-back highlight catches for Josh Rodriguez. He's a freshman from Somerville, New Jersey, Mike. And regardless of what happens in this game today, number 8 in white is going to remember the last two plays.
2: Yes, he will. Those two really good catches, and kept his feet in bounds on both of them.
1: ODU's in field goal range here. They're on the Tech 19-yard line, first and 10. Roche is back in the game in the backfield. Junior tailback who wears number 3 for the ODU team. Right into the north end zone. The snap comes back. Roche takes the handoff, sputtered up the middle, nothing doing there. And Thomas Williams is there to bring him down with a minute 10 to go in the opening quarter.
2: Yeah, good job on his part there. Also, Noah Chambers comes in there to help out.
1: Wide side of the right for the Monarchs. Rodriguez is the inside receiver. J.J. Harrell is far to the right. In the backfield again, it's Roche. The quarterback, Hennickel, going up and down the line of scrimmage, calling out the protection. Second down and 10. They send a tight end in motion to the right. Out of the gun, the snap is back. Hennickel flush. Hennickel rolling left, going to try to run, and he steps out near the 17-yard line. Flowers was pursuing, and it's going to be third down now with 40 seconds to go in the first quarter.
2: Well, they went unbalanced line there to the right side of the field. Just two guys to the left of center, which left a little bit of a seam there for Hennickel to go around on the outside, but the Hokies closed that gap pretty fast.
1: Old Dominion's got to get to the 10 for a first down. It's third and 7. Again, the wide side of the field is to the right. Harrell is the receiver that way. Rodriguez has man-to-man coverage for the short side. That's the left. Quinn Hennickel, the sophomore QB, calls for the ball. High shotgun snap. Back shoulder throw right side. Incomplete. The receiver, Rodriguez, was out of bounds. In fact, the side judge, Mikey, over here actually threw his hat.
2: Yes.
1: Even if he would have caught it, coming back in, it would have been an ineligible player. So, field goal attempt time now for ODU.
2: Yeah, with 8 seconds left here in quarter number one. Looks like it'll be about 35 yards or so, maybe 34, 35.
1: We'll call it officially 34. Nathaniel Eichner is the kicker. Hit a 37-yarder last week. What's curious about this young man, Mike, a left-footed soccer-style kicker. With 8 seconds to go in the first quarter. 34-yard attempt. Here's his kick. Ball is in the air, heading towards the north end zone, and good. So Old Dominion gets on the board with 4 seconds to go. Eichner makes the kick, but Josh Rodriguez deserves the credit for that drive, don't you think?
2: Yes, he did. Two big, huge catches there. And good defense on the last one there by Thomas Williams after he got beat a couple of times. Makes a big play on third down, forces that field goal.
1: And what did we learn about ODU, Mike? We wondered how they'd respond after back-to-back sacks and scores. They kept throwing it.
2: Yes, they did. And Hennickel made two really good throws. Rodriguez made it happen. Turns up being a 7-play drive, Bill. 59 yards, 2 minutes, 25 seconds. 17-3 now. Hokies are up with 4 seconds left, quarter number one.
1: 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Andrew Nelms will kick the football back to Tech. He is a right-footed soccer-style kicker. Wears number 99 in white, and the boot heading towards the end zone and through by a good distance. So the clock doesn't start, of course. So one more play in the opening quarter. 17-3. Virginia Tech has the lead. 4 seconds left. Did you watch any of the BC Rutgers game last night?
2: I watched most of it. Yeah, good game.
1: We'll be there in 2 weeks. BC looks pretty solid, or is that is that Rutgers?
2: I think Rutgers is pretty bad. You know, UMass, nothing against UMass. Pop Watson had a great game. Former Virginia Tech quarterback, beat him in game one. And then up there last night at BC, Billy O'Brien, good win for him. Well, that red bandana, we've been up there for that game. Ooh, you know how those fans.
1: Very emotional.
2: Yes, it is, especially after 9-11.
1: Hokies ball on the 25, final play of the first quarter. Marcellus Hawkins started right, gets pushed back to the left. Tripped up and knocked down on the play by Jackson Forrest. And that'll be the

0: final play of what was an incredibly eventful first quarter, was it not? 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
0: One quarter in the books on this Saturday afternoon from Lane Stadium on the campus of Virginia Tech. Hokies with a 17-3 lead over visiting ODU on our Salute to Service Day and a white effect game here at Lane Stadium. Glad you're with us wherever you happen to be. Man, we saw a little bit of everything in that quarter, didn't we not?
4: We sure did, Billy. Look at the numbers. The Hokies had 8 first downs. They had 13 carries for 44 yards, 9 of 12 passing for 87 yards. Hokies had 25 plays in that first quarter for 131 yards. Look at Old Dominion, 4 first downs, 8 rushes, 16 yards, 3 or 4 passing, 65 yards. They had 12 snaps, about half as many, 81 yards in that first quarter. Well, boy, we saw 2 scoop and scores, 1 that counted. Saw field goals by both teams, a little bit of everything.
0: And it's the top of the hour, or close enough to it, so let's pause 10 seconds for station identification. 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
0: Back in Blacksburg on this Saturday afternoon, John Love of the Hokies has a 39-yard field goal. Marcellus Hawkins has a 20-yard touchdown run. Tyson Flowers has a 14-yard scoop and score for Virginia Tech's 17 points. Eichner's 34-yard field goal has the 3 for ODU. 17-3 as we move to quarter number 2. Hokies have the football. There was an injured Hokie, Mike, at the end of the play. Justin Terry was shaken up at left tackle.
4: He's a big fella. You don't want to lose him during any plays.
0: Logan Howland is going to go in and play at that left tackle spot now. Second quarter begins with the Hokies with the football on their own 25, driving right to left towards the north end zone now. First play of the second quarter is a bootleg pass to the right for Gronkemeyer. Throws on the run, connects with Reynolds, the tight end on the 41-yard line. That'll be enough for the first down. Isles made the play to push him out of bounds. Luke Reynolds, another catch in the 17-yard gain.
4: That's a great throw. You know, he hit Gosnell wide open in the flat, Bill, but he saw Luke was opening up late behind the defense, and, oh, what a great catch by Luke, extending those arms.
0: Seventh catch of the year for the Penn State transfer. Number 85. Hokie sent Aiden Green wide to the left side. He's got man-on-man coverage over here on this side. Hokies go with split backs now from their own 42-yard line. Staff comes back. Handoff goes to Hawkins. Try to wrestle free. Don't see that often where the first guy brings him down. Slight gain on the play. That was Hunter Malachi, Mike, the defensive lineman. Ordinarily, the Hokies' Marcellus Hawkins makes the first guy miss. That was a good defensive play. Second and 10.
4: That really was. It was good to see Justin Terry back out there. Yeah, that was one step away from being a big gainer on the outside by Marcellus Hawkins.
0: So the short side of the right, that's where Green lines up. Overton back in the game off the right hip.

0: of Ethan Brunkemeyer. Second down and 10 for Virginia Tech. Here comes Brown in motion, right to left. U-turn back to the right. Quick throw to him. Quayshawn the catch, gets spun around and wrestled down on the 44-yard line by Jackson Forrest. It is a 2-yard pickup. Third and 7 coming up for the Hokies. Early going in the second quarter, Virginia Tech leads 17-3.
1: Now, much better defense they're seeing today. You know, these third down situations, you got another third and long coming up. Hokies facing a little adversity. That's good to see because you're going to need to be able to handle those situations as you move along in the season.
0: Third and 7. Wide side of the field is to the left. Quarterback Brunkemeyer calls for the ball. Overton's off his right hip. ODU will rush 4. Ethan under rush. Ethan going to throw it on the run. Reynolds is open. Has it on the 40. Ahead of the 35 of Old Dominion. Another big catch. Isles made the tackle. Mike, when Ethan needs his key guy to get open, Luke always seems to do exactly that.
1: That's a security blanket, Billy. They've got so much chemistry between the two. They played a lot of football together, and yeah, that's his guy. And he comes open. Luke Reynolds did a great job when the coverage was there. Saw his quarterback was scrambling a little bit. Kind of scooched to the outside.
2: Illegal block in the back for 0. Offense, 10-yard penalty from the spot of the foul. Second down.
1: Wow.
0: So what happened on the play was downfield. It should be a first down. Let's see what happened on this play here. The foul occurred beyond. He said second down. It can't be that because it was a third down play. Right? It was third down and 6.
1: Yeah,
0: you got a 17-yard gain. Downfield, there's a block.
2: The foul occurred at the 35-yard line, 10 yards to the 45. It's beyond the line of gain. First down.
0: Isn't that what I just said? It should have been a first down.
1: Sort of.
0: Well, it couldn't have been second down.
1: No.
0: It was third and 7. They gained 17. With the run, officially, they gained 23. Then you move it back 10. That's still enough for the first down. Because the marker where the penalty occurred was way downfield.
1: Yeah. You lost me at hello.
0: I know. I'm sorry. It's a first down. It should have been a first down the whole time. Here's a flea flicker. Drunkenmeyer hands it off, got it back, rolls right and throws it incomplete. I don't know if there was anybody over there to catch the ball.
1: There wasn't. He just got rid of it. He knew he was out of tackle box.
0: It's going to be intentional grounding. They handed the ball off to the tailback, gave it right back to him, and he rolled right and threw it away, but I don't think there was anyone in the vicinity. Ricky Ronnie is saying there was no one near where that ball landed. He's yapping at the officials.
1: That was now Tawala there. Now they throw the flag.
2: Intentional grounding, number 17, offense. Player relinquished the snap and therefore cannot legally ground the ball. Loss of down at the spot of the foul. Second down.
1: Penalties not make James Franklin happy. It's supposed to be a flea flicker. He gives it to Overton. Overton gives it back to him. Pressure was on.
0: All right, so I've got a question for you.
1: Mm-hmm.
0: Since when is involuntarily releasing the ball and getting it back? If you throw it away incomplete, it's still grounding, isn't it?
1: I would think so, yes.
0: Second down and 21. Hokies have to get all the way to the 35 for a first down. Brunkemeyer, a rollout throw. This time he throws it underneath to Harrison St. Germain, catches it and runs to the 48. Knocked down there. Hokies lead the game 17-3, early going in the second quarter.
1: It's like that penalty that one time we got for giving him the business. Remember that?
0: I'm going to write that down. I've got a phone call to make to one of my former official friends. The quarterback hands the ball off to the tailback and then gets it back on a flea flicker. You're still the quarterback, right?
1: True.
0: Yeah, you can't intentionally ground the ball. Hawkins is back in the game in the backfield. It's third and 16. Hokies have a long way to go here on third down. And Brunkemeyer drops the throw, zips it over the middle. Reynolds in the crowd, the catch, struggles towards the 36-yard line. Knocked down. It'll be fourth and 1.
1: Another big catch on third down for Luke Reynolds.
0: 14-yard gain. It's fourth and 1. Maybe 1.5, huh? Hokies are going to line up to go for it here on the Old Dominion 37-yard line, leading in the game 17-3.
1: A little more beef in there on that line.
0: Leif Ganim comes in. He's 315. He'll stand next to Justin Terry. He's 331. So if you run to the left,

0: Got 600 and something pounds there, leading the way. Hokies break the huddle quickly. ODU crowds the line. Snap back, handoff. Hawkins running right, gets shoved back on the 35. He did reach the 35-yard line, and that'll be enough for the first down.
1: Well, Ricky Ronnie's upset about that one. That's six coaches on the sideline over there. Thought they had him stopped. First down, though. Good tough running.
0: Old Dominion's much quicker and clearly more athletic than what the Hokies saw last week. But we knew that coming in, right?
1: Yeah, absolutely, you did. That's the strength of their teams, their defense.
0: Hokies lead 17-3. Here in this second quarter, they've moved down to the 35-yard line of the Monarchs. Ruckemeyer in the gun. The snap comes back. Looks right, now throws it back to the left. A crossing route to Denmark at the 25. Sprints right to the 20. Has the first down and dragged down on the 17-yard line by Greg Johnson. The safety. Hokies are in the Toyota red zone. Leading 17-3 and looking for more.
1: Great throw and catch. Good patience. That was good blocking. He had a lot of time to throw that ball to Denmark. Got open over the middle.
0: From the 18-yard line, Tech goes fast. Hawkins the handoff. Starts right, cuts back to his left, and gets knocked down hard on the 11-yard line by Mario Thompson. But it's another good run for Marcellus Hawkins. That was his ninth carry of the first half and a 7-yard pickup.
1: He only had 12 carries all last week, so he's been a workhorse here today.
0: No huddle. Hokies go stacked to the left with their receivers. Grunt the snap. 17 in maroon, rolling right, flips it short. Cut underneath by Gosnell, just shy of the sticks on the 10. Crutchfield bangs him out of bounds. It'll be 3rd and 1.
1: Yep, about a yard short. Secondary receiver there, just a check down guy. He was a big target, and Kruckenmeyer found him.
0: Overton back in the game in the backfield. The Hokies have a 3rd and 1. They've been pretty good on third downs today. They're 4 of 7.
1: Got Jerikus Harrison in there now, along with Harry St. Germain, too. A couple more big tight ends.
0: Two tight ends on the right, along with Marlon Jackson. 3rd down and 1. Now the tight end shift to the left. Hokies look to add to their lead here in this second quarter. Out of the gun, Overton takes the handoff, jumps to his right, and then dives across the 10. Got to near the 9, but shy of the first down. It'll be 4th and 1. That was Jackson Forrest that brought him down. Greg Johnson.
1: Another 4th down call coming up here, Billy. This offensive line, they're calling on them to get that one last yard.
0: Hokies are 2 for 2 today on 4th downs. This will be 4th down and 1. On the 9, got to get to the 8. Formation has Aiden Green to the right. Wide receiver along with Luke Reynolds.
1: Luke Reynolds, Jerikus Harrison in there.
0: The lone back is Overton. Ruckemeyer up under center. Ethan takes the snap, flips it to the left. He's got his tight end Reynolds wide open at the 5. Down the sideline, dives across, into the end zone. Touchdown, Tech on 4th down. Ruckemeyer hooks up with number 85, Luke Reynolds, for the score.
1: Man, this has been Luke Reynolds' drive. 17-yard catch, 21-yard catch, 14-yard catch, and then he takes that one for the touchdown. Unbelievable job. Great throw, great catch, 10-yard touchdown. Hooks up 23-3 now with the PAT upcoming.
0: John Love in to attempt the extra point at the north end zone. Boy, Ricky Ronnie, he thought he had Hawkins stopped on that 4th down. It was close. He was yapping. He was upset at the call. Hokies got the call. Several plays later, they get the score. 8:23 to go in the first half. It's now Virginia Tech 24, Old Dominion 3. Timeout on the field. This is the Virginia Tech Sports Network.
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2: I'm Toby Altizer with a college football update. Purdue and Wake Forest going on right now. Purdue opened up with a 7-0 lead, but Wake Forest has scored 17 unanswered. They're up 17-7, about 2 minutes to go in the first half of that one. Also, Michigan has a 7-0 lead at home over number 11 Oklahoma early in the second quarter. Bill?
3: Thank you, Toby. Here the Hokies have extended their lead over Old Dominion. The new score is 24-3.
4: Good drive, Billy, again. 14 plays, 75 yards, 6 minutes and 41 seconds. You get that 10-yard pass to Luke Reynolds from Gruckenmeyer. Hokies are up 24-3 here with 8 minutes, 23 seconds left until halftime.
3: You know, OU makes things hard, Mike. It's a different type of scheme, right? They got guys lining up and moving around, and it's not as easy as it was last week. It's not like you can just overpower them because guys are moving around before the snap. You're not sure where anybody's going to beat a block.
4: Well, that's a good thing, too. And you think about it, Billy, last week they had a lot of short drives. Think about this. They had 11-play drive, 14-play drive, and another 14-play drive. I mean, the Hokies are grinding this thing out. And that just shows that they're dealing with some adversity on these third down, fourth down plays, but they're getting the job done.
3: They lead the game 24-3. Here's Cole Bird to kick things off to the Monarchs. He runs up and booms it well over the head of Zion Frank, the return man for yet another touchback. Field side we go. Again, here's Evan.
5: Two quick updates on the energy in the stadium. Number one, the Virginia Tech wrestling team honored for their ACC championship during the break. James Franklin with a huge hug and high five to head coach Tony Roby. And then secondly, after that Luke Reynolds touchdowns, Bill, Mike, I haven't heard the crowd go Luke since the Greg Boone days, right? A couple of years back. Back to you.
4: Yeah, Greg Boone, he was a good one. Came here as a quarterback, ended up being a tight end. And Luke is a special player on that Mackey Award watch list off to a great start today. Billy, this is the first snap of the second quarter for Old Dominion.
3: Comes with 8:23 to go. The snap is high. That blows up the timing, and the Hokies are there to knock the ball free. It's loose inside the 20, and a big pile in there. Malachi Williams sacked the quarterback or the running back, whoever had the ball at that given moment. And the Hokies come up with the ball. First down, Tech on the ODU 20.
4: Caleb Spencer comes out of that pile with the ball. Another huge play from the defense.
3: See what happened,
4: snap
3: Mike.
4: Snap was a little bit high. I wasn't expecting it.
3: It was a high snap, as I mentioned. I'm not sure if it's going to go as a fumble or a sack. I think Mark I. James may have tried to take the handoff, but the timing got all messed up. And let's see how they scored officially. I think they're going to have to look at the replay. If he tried to hand it off, James never got it.
6: The ruling on the field of a fumble recovered by the defense is under further review.
3: Well, the Hokies have their offense on the field. Old Dominion has its defense out there, but they're going to look at it again. The snap to Hennickel was high. He turned to hand the ball off to Mark I. James, but because the timing was messed up, as he turned to hand it off, the Hokies had already blown the play up.
4: Now Malachi got a great jump in there. He makes the sack or tackle.
3: It's a forced fumble for sure.
4: Yeah, it looked like the ball was definitely on the ground, and Caleb Spencer comes out of that pile.
3: So the ACC Game Day Operations Center down in Charlotte has all the views. The game is televised today by the CW, but I'm looking at it, Mike. They got 369. They got 12 cameras. Well, one of them is looking at the broadcaster, so that one doesn't count. Unless you want to look at Tom Brenneman, right, our buddy. But they've got 11 cameras to choose from here on the field to see what happened on the play. So they look at all 11 in Charlotte. And we get the same view here in our booth that they get in Charlotte, Mike.
4: Yeah, Malachi got there, and he just makes the tackle quickly. Ball's definitely on the ground, and it sure looked like Caleb came up with it. So
3: if it stands.

0: This will be the third Old Dominion turnover of the game. And it would be the second forced fumble by Malika, if it stands. And we'll get the call now from the field.
1: After review, the ruling on the field is upheld. First down, Virginia Tech.
2: Much better job. You think about last year, how hard it was to create turnovers. And, well, that defense has been on its game these first two games.
0: We're going to call that a team fumble, not a snap, Mike.
2: Because it was kind of a...
0: Well, the quarterback really didn't have the ball. He wasn't going to throw it, right? He was going to hand it off, so it's not a passing play. So they're going to call it a team fumble.
2: Yeah, James didn't really have it either.
0: First down for the Hokies on the 20. Handoff goes to Overton, runs to his left. Stiff arms the first man. Now turns the corner to the left and shoving the second guy with a straight arm as well. That was Crutchfield. He did that all by himself. 5-yard pickup, second down.
2: Yeah, he was stiff-arming about 7 yards. Just kept going out there. Stay away, stay away.
0: You got to like Jeffrey Overton's tenacity as well as his physical ability. You know, he came back from that horrific knee injury, Mike. He looks dynamite.
2: He does. Only had to miss those 8 games last year, but boy, he came on strong in the last 4. He's on his game now.
0: 3 receivers to the right for the Hokies, who lead it 24-3 midway through the second quarter. Blitzes on, there's a little sidearm flip to Quayshon Brown on the right side. Gets ahead of the 15 and knocked down there after a pickup of 1 yard. ODU has been ganging up along the line of scrimmage, and that was Mario Easterly that made the play.
2: He might didn't get a great snap there. Might have lost 0.5 yard. He's going to bring up another 3rd down in field goal range here.
0: Luke Reynolds, Benji Gosvilar, the tight ends. Aiden Green at receiver for Virginia Tech. Those guys line up to the right. Quayshon Brown to the left. The lone back is Overton. Another 3rd down for the Hokies. 3rd and 6 on the 16 in the Toyota red zone. Krunkemeyer's in the gun. Reynolds goes in motion left. They rush 3, drop 8. Krunkemeyer looks to throw. Has good time. Slides left. Looks. Flips. Reynolds the catch. Into the end zone. Touchdown, Tech. Krunkemeyer to Reynolds for the 2nd time today. The Tech quarterback buying time. Sliding left. Gazing downfield. Finding the wide open tight end. A 16-yard touchdown.
2: That's his security blanket, Billy. He loves him. They got out in a stack formation. And Luke kind of releases late. Just kind of hangs around. Just the secondary receiver, he goes through his reads, does Gruckenmeyer, and he finds Big Luke. And Luke takes it in to the house. 16-yard touchdown.
0: Gruckenmeyer to Reynolds, 2 touchdowns in under 2 minutes. Touchdown presented by Kroger, the official grocery partner of Virginia Tech Athletics. Now John Lovett to attempt the PAT at the north end zone. And the Tech kicker, who's been perfect in his career on PATs, drills yet another. Up and good in the new score with 6:51 to go in the first half. Virginia Tech 31 and Old Dominion 3. 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

0: Oh, here in the second quarter, Bill Roth, Mike Burnup, Evan Hughes with you here at Lane Stadium. That was a quick one, wasn't it, Mike?
1: Yes, it was, Bill. After that fumble, they got the ball at the plus 20-yard line. Third down play, finds Luke Reynolds, 16-yard pass. Hokies score on that one. Three-play drive, 20 yards, just a minute and 24 seconds, Billy. And the Hokies are up 31-3 here with 6 minutes, 51 seconds left till halftime.
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1: 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Luke Reynolds, 6 catches already, 84 yards, 2 touchdowns.
0: Pretty good first half.
1: You think?
0: 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Let's go down to the field. Maybe, I was going to say we're going to check in with Evan, but I think they're going to take a break here. 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
0: Back in Lane Stadium on this cloudy Saturday afternoon in Blacksburg, Virginia. The Hokies leading visiting Old Dominion, 31-3. Bill Roth, Mike Burnup up top. Let's go down to the field to Evan Hughes.
8: Guys, one thing James Franklin said earlier this week he wanted to see his team improve on was efficiency on third down. In this first half, 5-for-9 on third down, and how about 3-for-3 on fourth down? And then one other note, guys, the Hokies have possessed the ball for over 18 minutes. Old Dominion less than 5 minutes of possession time as they take the field.
0: Kind of the opposite of last week where Tech lost the time of possession. But yeah, it didn't really matter much because Tech had scored so quickly. But here today, it's been Tech's defense. You know, you look at the numbers on the board, you see 31 points, but the defense is setting them up.
1: Yeah, no doubt about it, especially that last time. You get the ball at the plus 20-yard line after a fumble. Yeah, a little bit different than, what, a year ago?
0: When the Hokies played Old Dominion?
1: Yeah, it was 28-0 at the half. They came out in the third quarter, kicked a field goal. It was 31-0 before they beat the Hokies, 45-26. Proved to be the end of the Brent Pry era. A little different.
0: Now, all right, so Old Dominion has the ball. You know what I'm getting, Mikey?
1: What's that?
0: I am getting like 98-99 vibes here. Like every time Old Dominion gets ready to snap the ball, I feel like the Hokies are about to score. Well, remember those days?
1: That's a good problem to have.
0: Like, I know Old Dominion's got the ball.
1: Yeah.
0: But you feel like like Kamari Copeland's going to just take it and run in for the touchdown somehow.

0: I'd love to see that. I think he would, too.
1: Snap comes back. Quarterback back to throw. He's smashed and knocked down on the 21-yard line by Wiley. Another tackle for loss. It'll be second and 16. And the sack to give back. Food Line Feeds donates another 1,000 meals to feed our neighbors in Virginia. Keep cheering on the QB sacks to help us give back.
0: Wiley, Noah Chambers in there. They're just putting the hammer down.
1: Second down. Quarterback is in the gun. Out of the gun. The snap is back. Big time rush. A sack again. Back on the 10. Back-to-back sacks, and that's Wiley. And Cortez Harris gets the sack.
0: Yes, he did. Cortez just comes from that defensive end spot. Blows by his blocker. Gets the sack in the backside on Hennickel. Great lunge and great tackle.
1: So it's third down and 24 for ODU. They'll go trips to the left, two to the right. Quarterback Hennickel standing on his six. Takes the snap, going to throw it short, and it's caught underneath by Kendall Harris. He breaks free from one man, gets ahead of the 19-yard line, struggles to the 20, and that is DQ Smith making the tackle. His very first play as a Hokie. The former South Carolina Gamecocks, Smith, made the play.
0: Yeah, he came up, made a nice play, Billy, because that receiver was dodging guys right and left, and DQ comes up, makes a nice play.
1: Ian Brandt, the Old Dominion punter with 5:10 to go in the first half, stands on his six. Quayshawn Brown, the Virginia Tech return man, on his 35. Hokies lead the game 31-3. Snap comes back, flag thrown. He did get the kick away. Quayshawn, the catch near the 40, has room on the right as he sprints across the 50 into ODU territory to the 40 and dragged down near the 33. There was a penalty marker thrown as the snap came back to the punter. This comes with 4:53 to go in the first half. It was fourth down and 14.
0: Yeah, ball, the flag down to line of scrimmage, so.
1: And the ACC crew gets together to talk it over. If the penalty is on ODU, they'll give the Hokies the option, which they'll clearly at this point decline the penalty. If the penalty is on Tech, if they were offside or something, it's going to be an opportunity to re-punt the ball, and that'll be up to the Old Dominion staff. And it looks like they're talking to the ODU team. What do you want to do? You want to punt it again or give the Hokies the football on the 35-yard line? Here's the call.
2: Illegal formations on the defense. Number 30 was over the snapper at the snap. 5-yard penalty. We'll replay fourth down.
1: Ronnie wants to kick the ball again.
0: We got to because that great return by Quay. Quayshawn. Quayshawn Brown. So it ended up being, yeah, it looks... He's kind of on the right side.
1: Well, you're not allowed. Yeah, that was. You're not allowed on a punt or a field goal attempt to line up directly over the nose guard like that. Remember last year, Mike?
0: Last year.
1: He gave the, who was that, Vanderbilt? Got a first down and then got a touchdown out of it.
0: Well, Q will get another chance to return one.
1: Snap comes back and the punt is away. Quayshawn Brown this time backpedals, going to field this one at the 21. Sprints up the middle, gets to the 30. Brown has a seam at the 40 with a blocker in front of him at the 50. Q down to the 30. Right sideline 20. Brown to the 10 to the 5. Backside pressure, and they bring him down on the 1-yard line. What a return. 78-yard punt return for Quayshawn Brown.
0: He is dynamite on the field. My goodness. After just returning one, you think he might be out of gas a little bit? No. He filled up the tank, and he was ready to rock and roll again. Comes up 1 yard short of the goal line. What a return. What blocking by this Tech defense, the punt return team. Great job by Q.
1: So this drive will start on the 1-yard line. I'm not sure he didn't step out on the 5. Huh? 54 yards on the punt. They're going to give him 79 on the return. They said he caught it on the 20. So it's first and goal on the 1-yard line with 4:35 to go. And for the first time in a long, long time, Mikey, the stick-it-in chant at Lane Stadium.
0: Yep.
1: First down and goal to go for the Hokies with 4:35 to go in the first half.

0: Gronkenmeyer lines up wide right. Luke Reynolds in the game at Wildcat. Snap to Luke, ordinarily a tight end, and they gang up on him and throw him down back at the four. Jackson Forrest with the tackle.
1: Lost yards on that one, too. Hook is going the wrong way here. Got to get this thing punched in.
0: So
1: Eldon Ryan last year, get a little wild turkey formation.
0: Wild turkey?
1: Yeah. I like that.
0: We know where your mind is at this point. Yeah. All right. Third and four. Hokie started this drive on the one. They've backed up 3 yards. Clock at 3:25 to go.
1: Now watch him look for Luke again.
0: Reynolds, the tight end, is a receiver to the left. Third and goal out of the gun. Gronkenmeyer takes the snap, flips it to the end zone, left side, and it is broken up. Incomplete. Intended for Reynolds. So Old Dominion stops the Hokies 3 plays in a row. Struck. Lucas Struck made the play. Fourth down and goal. The Hokies are going to send their field goal kicking unit onto the field.
1: Yeah, what a shame. You get the ball at the 1 yard line. That won't make James Franklin happy. Go backwards on 3 plays. Now you got to settle for a field goal.
0: With 3:12 to go, John Love back onto the field with the Hokies field goal unit. Totten is his holder. This is the same distance as an extra point. And this kick is up and good with 3:10 to go in the first half. And some post-kick shoving between the teams. But the new score, Mike, 34-3. Yeah, just enough happened on that sequence that Coach Franklin not going to be real happy when he talks with Evan here in 3 minutes and 10 seconds.
1: Yeah, probably not. You don't want to settle for that when you got the great return by Q to the 1 yard line and you go backwards, especially Luke Reynolds trying to be the Wildcat quarterback. Didn't work out. Hokies have to settle for that field goal. 4-play drives minus 3 yards. Took a minute and 25, but the Hokies do get the field goal. 22 yards from John Love. 34-3 here with 3:10 left first half.
0: Tech scored the game's first 17 points in the opening quarter before Old Dominion kicked a field goal at the end of the first quarter. It was 17-3 after one, and the Hokies have outscored Old Dominion 17-0 in the second quarter, and thus they lead 34-3. I mentioned that Evan will talk with Coach Franklin here coming up in a couple of minutes. Plus, coming up at the half, Toby with all the scores from around the country. There were 4 ACC teams in action last night. And a full day today. Kickoff coming back from Bird. And again, it goes through the end zone. The guys that retrieve the footballs on kickoff stand like 7 yards behind the end line there. And they seemingly catch the kickoff on every drive. The ball boys. Well, here's Quinn Hennickel. He's had a rough day back there, Mike. He hasn't. He's just 4 of 5 passing, but he has been sacked 4 times. A couple of times they've been stripped for scores. And a couple of times the snap's been bad, and he's had to try to hang on to the ball and run and do something with it on a running play.
1: Well, those 5 offensive linemen are new, different from last year. They got a new offensive coordinator, and it's going to take some growing pains here. They'll get better.
0: Old Dominion ball on the 25. 3:10 to go. And before the snap, whistles kill the play. Bolden Dumas, the referee, blows his whistle. The umpire runs in.
2: Offense, 5-yard penalty. Still first down.
0: That is the first penalty today on ODU. And it'll be first and 15 with 3:10 to go.
1: Hate that after a kickoff. Ricky Ronnie not happy with that one.
0: I don't think Coach Ronnie's going to be happy with a lot of stuff today. You know that.
1: That's probably true.
0: First and 15, the new line of scrimmage is the 20-yard line. Quarterback draw. Hennickel creamed as he runs ahead by Stevens. Asen Stevens.
1: Asen Stevens down in there. Also Curtis Jones.
0: It'll be second down and 10. 2:55 to go. The Hokies have 2 timeouts remaining. Leading in the game 34-3 here in the second quarter. Defensively now, the Hokies are going to rush 4, but they are playing nickel now. We wondered how this would look. There you go. DQ Smith is the extra safety on the field for Tech, wearing number 11. Now we got some motion up front, and flags are thrown once again.
1: Look, number 50 moved, it looked like, on the offensive line.
0: That's the center, Braden Walker. He's a Culpeper native.
2: Snap infraction for 50. Offense, 5-yard penalty.

0: still second down.
1: Can we credit that one to the band and the crowd?
2: Absolutely. Back there in the back, heck yeah, they know when to be loud. We talked to them this summer, remember that?
1: We had a really nice visit with the Marching Virginians.
2: We did. That was awesome.
1: Out at their practice facility. Second down and 15, 2:28 turning clock here in the first half. Hokies leading 34-3. Quarterback Quinn Henickel out of Downingtown, Pennsylvania, comes up behind the center, changing the play. Hokies will rush four, and they'll drop seven. To keep it on the ground, Roche broke one tackle, runs ahead of the 28, dives to near the 30, where Reddish brings him down with 2:06 to go.
2: And Reddish got to come off. He lost his helmet on the play.
1: 11-yard run for Devin Roche. Going to take us to the two-minute media timeout, and then we'll step aside. With 2 minutes to go in the first half, the score is Virginia Tech 34 and Old Dominion 3. 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
1: 2 minutes to go in the first half from Lane Stadium, the home of the Virginia Tech Hokies. And on this Saturday afternoon, Tech a 34-3 lead over visiting Old Dominion. Bill and Mike with you from Lane Stadium. Mike mentioned before the break that we were invited to speak to the Marching Virginians back during their preseason camp at their fabulous practice facility. They gave us really nice golf shirts and hats.
2: Yes,
1: we should take a picture wearing that.
2: We need to do that. Send it to them.
1: And,
2: but we just told them how smart they were. Remember, we said, you guys are so smart. You know when to be loud. You know when to be quiet. We just saw that there. They caused a penalty. And then when Ethan Gruckermeyer kind of put his hands down, they got quiet right before that touchdown. So, yeah, smart bunch.
1: And they work really hard. You know, those kids are out there. My house over here, I can hear them. You know when you start hearing Tech Triumph? Over and over in August that the band is practicing.
2: And they were out there in the heat of that summer.
1: Oh, yeah. My goodness. Especially when you hear the first five bars of the fight song 35 times in a row.
2: I told him,
1: no, it was great.
2: I said to one of them, I bet you'd be glad when class is starting. He said, yeah.
1: Pauly does a great job with them. All right,
2: so too, Billy.
1: Third down for Old Dominion, third and four. They have not converted a third down today. Old Dominion has just three first downs on the day and 88 total yards of offense. This is a third and four. The ball is on their own 31-yard line. Onyx go with three receivers, two to the left, one to the right. Balone back is Roche. The crowd roars on third and four here in Blacksburg. Hokies want the ball back. They take too much time again. They got a timeout in before the snap.
2: Yeah, they took a timeout. Plenty of time on the play clock. I think they were trying to draw them off sides initially.
1: Good job by Tech not to jump offside. I mentioned that this is the eighth meeting between the two teams, and the schools have decided, Mike, to amend the original contract, which called for a whole bunch of more games both here and in Norfolk. After today, there is only one scheduled meeting between the two teams remaining, and that's for the 2030 season, September of 2030. So Monarchs were here last year, they're here this year, and they will come back in 2030.
2: Yep, it's probably a good thing. I know these coaches don't like coaching against each other, and they're so close, so tied together.

0: vacation together. Kids are like brothers and sisters to their kids, and yeah, that's one of these games you just don't like to play. Can't bounce stuff off of each other over the summer and whatnot because you know you're going to play them.
1: Well, it's interesting. If you drew a triangle between Blacksburg, Norfolk, and State College, how many people on the sideline on the east side in the white jerseys, the ODU players and coaches, and then on this sideline, the maroon side, how many of those players worked or played at Penn State?
0: Exactly, yeah.
1: A lot of people on both sides.
0: He started in 2006 when they were at Kansas State.
1: Third down. Hennickel going to take off on a QB bootleg running to his left, and he makes a nice move, but a flag is thrown as he gets across the 45-yard line. He'll have the first down. The flag was thrown in the secondary, downfield.
0: That's a nice little bootleg, little naked bootleg. He comes out, makes a nice run.
1: This comes with a minute 54 to go in the first half. And they're walking it back onto the ODU side of the field. It was
2: holding,
1: third and four.
2: 11, offense, 10-yard penalty from the spot of the foul. Player still results in a first down.
1: So it's a 17-yard run and then a 10-yard penalty, which is the second time in the game we've seen something like that. Remember, the Hokies got a first down despite committing a holding penalty. That's what happened there. So it's first down for ODU, a minute 54 to go in the half, with the Hokies leading the game 34-3.
0: And that's big because, you know, Old Dominion did not want to give the Hokies the ball back on their two-minute offense.
1: Hennickel's in the gun, trips to the right. Single receiver to the left is Kendall Harris. Clock is stopped at the moment. Snap comes back to Hennickel. Hokies rush four, drop seven. Quinn rolling right. Nowhere to go with it this time, and he's submarined and knocked to the deck on the 36-yard line by Spencer.
0: That ball come loose.
1: It might have at the end. Caleb went low, flipped Hennickel in the air. No signal yet, and Old Dominion did recover. It will be another TFL. Tackle for loss, and it'll be second and 12.
0: That is a good open field tackle.
1: Boy, you're not kidding. 1:22 to go in the half. 34-3, Virginia Tech leads. Yeah, that was a fumble. That's a forced fumble by Spencer. And Hennickel was shaken up on the play, too. He's back up okay now. Behind the center. Again, Tech will rush four. Handoff, Roche made the first man miss, and there's Caleb to knock him down again. And now Virginia Tech will take a timeout with a minute one to go in the half. That's their second of three timeouts. They'll have one remaining, and it's going to be third down and 12 for Old Dominion.
0: Yeah, Fall got a great job. He got great penetration on there and kind of blew that play up, and then they cleaned it up. So it's going to be a third down and long.
1: 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Here today, Hokies' Ethan Grunkemeyer has thrown two touchdown passes to Luke Reynolds. Hokies have a rushing touchdown from Marcellus Hawkins, a scoop and score by Tyson Flowers, and a couple of field goals by John Love. They lead the game 34-3 in the second quarter. Hokies back in the nickel on this third and 12. They want the ball back. James Franklin wants the ball back after his offense got stuffed on the one-yard line three times earlier last time it had it. ODU spreads the field, sideline to sideline, and then throw it short on third and long, and the Hokies are all over Rodriguez. Reddish knocks him down, and the Hokies call their final timeout with 57 seconds left. So completely different offense than what we saw last week, Mike. They really had guys right there from sideline to sideline to spread the defense.
0: Yeah, they do. That's what they like to do, and Hokies did a great job defending. Yeah, make those open field tackles. You got to win those one-on-one battles. Great job there, and now they got the punt, and the Hokies got their two-minute offense will get ready, but they're not going to have much time and no timeouts left. But we saw them practice that a lot in August.
1: Well, the special teams have been really good the first 2 weeks. Think about this. Last week, the Hokies blocked two punts, including one for a touchdown. Today, Quayshawn Brown has ignited the crowd with two amazing punt returns.

0: Got him down to the 1 yard line. It had to be so frustrating. He couldn't score there. Three shots and then had to kick the field goal.
1: Ian Brandt is the punter for ODU. He's standing on his 28. And Quayshawn Brown, the Hokie transfer from Duke, stands inside his 15. Snap is back. Hokies have the return set up. Punt is away. Quayshawn calls for and takes a fair catch on the 17. 51 seconds left. It'll go as a 40-yard punt. And we'll see what the Hokies can do. Grunkemeyer is 19 of 23 in this first half. For 190 yards, he's thrown two touchdowns. He's been sacked a couple of times. Hokies have been led on the ground by Hawkins. He's got 42 yards and a touchdown. He's in the game now in the backfield. Hokies don't have any timeouts left, Mike. What would you like to see here? Or what do you think Coach Franklin's looking for?
0: Well, I think he might just try to go easy here the first play or two and see if he can make some ground. You don't want to give them the ball back for sure. So let's see what he does, how aggressive he wants to be.
1: Leading 34-3 are the Hokies. Grunkemeyer out of the gun. The late blitz going to take a deep shot left sideline. Brown can't catch up. It's incomplete. So they blitzed on the corner, but it came late. They lined up. They were going to rush three and drop eight. But then, again, with that extra safety on the field, he came once the QB had already backpedaled the throw. That's what makes it kind of tough if you're the quarterback.
0: Yeah.
1: Because they're taking a guy out of the box, and they're playing the extra safety, but you don't know where he's going to be on any play. Second down and 10. Grunkemeyer in the final seconds throws it short. Hawkins the catch out of the backfield. Breaks one tackle. Gets ahead of the 30. That'll be enough for the first down ahead of the 32-yard line where Mario Thompson brings him down with 36 seconds left. That'll be a 14-yard gain. Clock stops momentarily to move the sticks.
0: Good to see those running backs get involved in the passing game.
1: No timeouts. 34 seconds left. Grunk to throw it once again. A deep shot to the right sideline. Didn't catch it. I was going to say a great job keeping a foot in bounds, but Benji did not. He caught the ball out of bounds, incomplete, with 27 seconds left.
0: Well, he went up strong to make that catch. Does a great job, but just couldn't get his feet down in time. Good throw by Grunk, though. You only want your guy to have a chance to catch that.
2: Field of an incomplete pass is under further review.
1: They're going to look and see if Benji got his toe in bounds on the previous play. This replay, by the way, was initiated from Charlotte, not from here. Again, they review every play. People often ask us, why aren't they reviewing the play? Why aren't they? Well, in reality, Mike, as we talked with the ACC people, every play is reviewed.
0: Absolutely.
1: They just don't want to delay the game as much as they used to. So the Game Day Operations Center in Charlotte looks at every play, and they've got that little knob that they can turn back on all the different cameras. Hokies had one touchdown wiped off the board earlier today on a scoop and score. That was back in the first quarter, but then Flowers did the exact same thing on the next snap. Hokies led 17-3 after one quarter. They lead 34-3 here in the second quarter with 27 seconds left. When the referee, Nolan Dumas, is under the hood on the sideline talking with the operations center down in Charlotte. Mike, you're seeing the same thing he's looking at. Did Benji get a foot in bounds or not? It looks like he's on the white sideline with foot, but did he get his toe in first?
0: It looks like he got half of it in, but you do see some white for sure, so I think they'll probably stay with the call.
1: It has been a long first half, hasn't it? Last week, the game flew by in the first half, despite the Hokies being up 45-0 at the break. Today, it's 34-3. All right, let's see if the call is upheld. So it'll be second down and 10 on the 32, with exactly 27 seconds left in the first half.
0: See if we get Aiden Green involved in this offense a little bit.
1: He had three catches last week for the Hokies. None yet today for the Virginia Tech senior out of Knoxville. Hokies leading 34-3 late in the second quarter. Ball is in the middle of the field, right down the center. Two receivers to either side. Ethan Grunkemeyer going to throw it short. Dumps it off to Overton out of the backfield. Gets ahead of the 37. Knocked down there with 20.

0: 20 seconds to go by Forrest. Clock turning. Hokie's got to scamper to the line and either run a quick play or spike it.
1: Yeah, they're not going to give you anything deep. Those three safeties lined up way back.
0: 9 seconds to go. They're going to run a play. Ethan Grunkemeyer going to throw it to the left side, and it's stripped in as a loose football with 2 seconds to go. Well, now the clock winds out on the final play of the half.
1: I think Justin Terry got that, didn't he? Or was that 77? 66.
0: It's a fumble by Grunkemeyer, and Old Dominion recovers, but there's no time left.
1: I thought Montavious covered. Maybe not. That's near the end of the half.
0: You know, the officials are talking about it. There's no time on the clock. Old Dominion says there should be at least 1 second left.
1: Oh, gosh, don't mention that.
0: They want one Western more play. Old Dominion would like to kick a field goal here because they recovered the ball. 88 is the one that got the sack. Malachi Harris, or was his arm moving forward? There's a lot to look at here. The clock shows 000. Ricky Ronnie wants to review the clock because they could try like a 48 or 49-yard field goal or a deep pass.
1: Yes, they could.
0: So another lengthy replay apparently on our horizon.
2: The previous play is under further review.
0: There we go. Now they're going to go under the hood one more time. Well, as interesting as you might find this comment, the Hokies lead 34-3. I don't think Coach Franklin's going to be really pleased with a lot of what he's seen. It could be 48-3.
1: Felt a little bit sloppy.
0: Very sloppy.
1: For sure, yeah. He talked about that from last week. Penalties just make it kind of sloppy. He doesn't like that. He's a perfectionist.
0: Now, as I look, Mike, look on your screen right now. We have the same look that they have in Charlotte. There's 3 seconds left when the players fall on the ball. So clearly the half did not end. By the way, we are going by the game clock here at the stadium as synced with television. There is no secret clock in the ACC or here at Lane Stadium. So we know for sure there are 3 seconds left. But we don't know who has the ball. It'll either be third down for the Hokies or Old Dominion will have the ball after the fumble. You agree with me, Mike? What's the clock say there?
1: 3 seconds.
0: And everybody's on the ground on top of the ball, correct?
1: Yes.
2: After review, the fumble was recovered by the defense with 3 seconds left on the game clock. First down, Old Dominion.
1: So a bad turnover from the Hokies. They're going to give ODU a quick shot here.
0: Second Tech turnover of the first half. And they're going to try a field goal. 50, 51 yards. And their kicker comes onto the field. This is Nathaniel Eichner. He hit one earlier from 34 yards. This will be from 51 yards, shooting towards, or kicking, I should say, kicking towards the south end zone at Lane Stadium with 3 seconds left. Good snap and hold, and he's a left-footed kicker. Ball is in the air, and the kick is good. So the Hokies absolutely just gave him 3 points, Mikey. They called all those timeouts to get the ball back, then could not protect their quarterback, and it cost them three.
1: Sure did. Turnover there. Those turnovers will get you, Billy. That's what Coach Franklin talks about. So, yeah, that's a bad one. That won't make him happy there.
0: So 17-3 in the first quarter, 17-3 in the second quarter. Coach Franklin, Mike, is talking with the referee, Nolan Dumas. The team is already headed into the tunnel. Coach Franklin is out at the 35-yard line talking with the officials.
1: I want to get a clarification, I guess.
0: 34-6 is the score at the half. Coach will visit with TV, and then he'll visit with Evan. Well, that was interesting. They have not started the 20-minute clock yet for half. But as interesting as again, I say it, Mike, it's 34-6, but I don't think Coach Franklin's going to be really pleased. No, in some ways, yeah, defensively. Yeah. But, boy, did they miss some short putts, like first and goal at the one?
1: Yeah. Hokies had some good opportunities there. You think about the time they had the ball at the plus one, they have to settle for that field goal. That was a little bit frustrating. The two turnovers, that'll aggravate him, and then a sloppy play. But the defense has been good. They've given the offense good field position.
0: Well, the defense has been dynamite. They've held them to just four first downs, but we'll get Coach Franklin.

0: thoughts here in a moment. Again, he's going to do the interview with the CW people, and Evan is standing right next to him, and we'll go down and talk with him here in just a second. 17-3 after one, 34-6 at the half. Down to Evan.
1: Coach, how would you evaluate the first half?
2: Well, overall, great, but I'm disappointed, obviously, with those last two drives on offense. We get the ball at the one-yard line after a big return. We settle for a field goal, and then we give points back at the end of the half, too, to our defense to give them a field goal. So disappointed with how things ended.
1: Thanks for the time, Coach. Appreciate it.
0: Bill? Just what we were talking about, Mike, yeah. Right? Just enough that he can go in there and not be happy, despite the fact that his team is ahead 34-6.
3: Yeah, that's it. Now, and I can understand that. You get the ball to plus one. You think about it. You should score there. You got a little fancy putting Luke Reynolds back at a Wildcat formation, and then you fumble the ball away and give Old Dominion a chance to get a field goal, and they do.
0: Halftime. Sorry, Mikey. Halftime 34-6. Toby Altizer's coming up next on the Virginia Tech Sports Network.
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10: Halftime at Lane Stadium in Blacksburg. The Hokies off to a great start once again, 34-6, but some coaching moments. James Franklin, you heard, just talking with Evan. A little frustrated by the way that the half ended. I'm sure he'll have some stern words for the team, but they lead by 28 at the half, 34-6. Four touchdowns in the first half for the Hokies. We'll get you those highlights in just a couple of moments. Taking a look around the ACC, games going on right now in the conference. North Carolina leads ETSU 28-0. Billy Edwards having a good day for the Tar Heels. He's 11 of 16 for 167 yards and two touchdowns. And Wake Forest started off down 7-0, but they've come back to take the lead 20-10 after scoring 17 unanswered points. They lead 20-10 about 7 minutes ago in the third quarter of that one. Taking a look at the top 25 games going on right now. Number 16 Penn State has a 17-3 lead over Temple on the road. Michigan has a 10-0 lead over number 11 Oklahoma at the half. Number 10 Texas A&M leads Arizona State 17-10 in that one. And number six Oregon taking on Oklahoma State on the road. They got off to a little bit of a delayed start, but they lead 7-3 about 4 minutes to go in the first quarter of that one. Hokies off to a good start, beating Old Dominion currently 34-6. We'll get you some of the highlights. Also take a look around Virginia Tech Sports next. 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
10: Let's start on the pitch. Virginia Tech women's soccer suffered its first loss of the season on Sunday to Illinois 1-0 in the non-conference finale. Here was head coach Chugger Adair after the match.
19: Yeah, I thought we were flat the first half. All right, we saw that in warm-ups. We saw it in the first half. It, you know, the warm-ups translated into the game. And we weren't very good the first half. So, you know, credit to them. They got on the board. They scored the goal they needed. And we tried to climb ourselves out of that hole and dig ourselves out. And we just couldn't. So frustrating.
10: The loss dropped their record to 4-1-3 on the season. That match was last Sunday. They don't play again until Thursday at Pitt. Almost a two-week break in the schedule as the Hokies head into ACC play. Men's soccer got a favorable result in Raleigh last Saturday in a 1-1 tie at NC State. However, two late conceded goals in the final 3 minutes to ETSU resulted in a 3-1 loss on Wednesday. And now 2-2-1 on the season. Tech has its ACC home opener tomorrow at 6 o'clock at Thompson Field against Wake Forest, a team that's off to a good start this year after beating Duke 6-1 in its ACC opener. Virginia Tech volleyball is playing at the Northwestern Invitational this weekend. Last night against Northwestern, they lost in three sets. They're back in action today at 5 o'clock against Wisconsin Green Bay. Also, the ACC schedule was just dropped earlier this week for Virginia Tech men's basketball. They'll open with Louisville at home on December 30th and have notable home games against SMU, Clemson, Virginia, and North Carolina. No Duke on the schedule this year for the Hokies. That's your Virginia Tech Olympic sports update. Back out at Lane Stadium, Virginia Tech leads Old Dominion at the half 34-6. Four touchdowns in the first half for the Hokies, so let's hear some highlights. The Hokies got on the board early with John Love scoring a field goal from 39 yards to go up 3-0. When the Hokies got the ball back after forcing a three and out on Old Dominion's first drive, Marcellus Hawkins ran it in from 20 yards out.
0: On second down, handoff goes to Hawkins, started left, cuts back to the right of the 10, to the 5, he'll take it down the sideline, into the end zone, touchdown Tech!
3: Wow, what a great play, great blocking, but how about the move the Hawk puts on? Man, he makes a great move, gets a good block from Marlon Jackson in the secondary, takes it in from 20 yards out for the touchdown.
10: That's when things got weird. With the Hokies up 10-0, the Monarchs got the ball back for their second drive, and the Hokies forced a fumble and seemingly scored a touchdown, but the ball was fumbled at the goal line, recovered in the end zone by Old Dominion, but the Hokies made up for it by, I guess, essentially a second

0: sack, fumble, scoop, and score touchdown in a row to put the Hokies up 17-0, but this time it actually counted.
1: So Old Dominion, first down on the 20-yard line after the touchback. A little bit of a high shotgun snap and a backside hit. Another sack. This one is picked up. Into the end zone goes Flowers. Touchdown, Tech. This one will stand. It's another sack. It's another scoop and score. How about that to start the game?
0: That made it 17-0 for the Hokies, and then it was Luke Reynolds' time, as Luke Reynolds had two touchdowns in the first half. His first one gave the Hokies a 24-3 lead.
1: Runkemeyer up under center. Even takes the snap, flips it to the left. He's got his tight end Reynolds wide open at the 5, down the sideline, dives across, into the end zone. Touchdown, Tech, on fourth down. Runkemeyer hooks up with number 85, Luke Reynolds, for the score.
0: And Grunkemeyer would find his familiar target once again from 16 yards out to give the Hokies a 31-3 lead. The fourth touchdown of the half for the Hokies, the second for Luke Reynolds.
1: Grunkemeyer's in the gun. Reynolds goes in motion left. They rush 3, drop 8. Grunkemeyer looks to throw, has good time, slides left, looks, flips. Reynolds to catch, into the end zone. Touchdown, Tech. Grunkemeyer to Reynolds for the second time today. The Tech quarterback buying time, sliding left, gazing downfield, finding the wide open tight end, a 16-yard touchdown.
0: Once again, for the Hokies, they lead 34-6 at the half, but once again, they are getting contributions from all three aspects of the game. Ethan Grunkemeyer on the day so far, 21-27, 211 yards and two touchdowns, no picks for him. Marcellus Hawkins, 9 rushes for 41 yards and a touchdown. Luke Reynolds, you just heard, 2 touchdown receptions on the day, 6 catches for 84 yards for him. How about 3 fumbles recovered for Virginia Tech? That's 3 turnovers on the day to go along with 5 sacks. And how about Quayshon Brown, unable to punch it in for a touchdown, but one return on the day on the punt return for 79 yards, returning it down to the 1-yard line. We'll send it back out to Blacksburg next with Bill and Mike. 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
1: Second week in a row, Virginia Tech a huge lead at halftime. It's 34-6 at the moment. So with that in mind, Mike, what adjustments do you think the coaches will make?
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0: stretch, Billy. They gave up a couple bad plays there, that turnover right before the half, and then having to settle for that field goal right before the half as well. Those are frustrating plays. Those are the times they're gimmies. You got to take care of your advantage there and make those plays happen. They didn't do that. I'm sure Coach Franklin's not happy, and I'm sure he addressed the team about that.
1: Focus. That'll be the adjustment for the second half. At the break, Virginia Tech 34 and Old Dominion 6. 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
1: Halftime in Blacksburg, Virginia Tech, a 34-6 lead over visiting Old Dominion. 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This week's Hokie Hero is U.S. Army 2nd Lieutenant Connor Ringvelsky. Connor is currently serving in the Middle East, and he serves several vital roles. 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What's all that mean? Well, Connor directs critical air defense missions against ballistic missile threats. During his time here in Blacksburg as part of the Virginia Tech Corps of Cadets, Connor was part of Oscar Company, and he earned a degree in political science from the College of Liberal Arts and Human Sciences. 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
0: You know, you think about Connor, he also participated in college, Bill, in several cadet organizations, including Pipes and Drums, Sash and Saber, and the cadet alumni team. And man, did he send us a sweet picture holding a Virginia Tech flag. Man, that was awesome. I'd love to see those pictures of those guys and girls. Hope they stay safe and thank them for the service they do for our country.
1: Because of what they do, we could do what we love to do. And as you look down at the north end zone, Mike, you see some fans over there. But in the south end zone, you see our Corps of Cadets all in fatigues today. Those are future warriors and future Hokie heroes. And by the way, this is Corps of Cadets Alumni Weekend. A whole bunch of Hokie heroes are back. People that we've talked about over the last 25 years.
0: Mm-hmm.
1: They're going to be introduced on the field in the fourth quarter here today.
0: Oh, that's awesome. Gotta love that.
1: We started that Hokie Hero program long ago, 25 years ago, and we invited all the Hokie Heroes back. Big reception yesterday, big luncheon here on campus for the Hokie Heroes and all the Corps Cadet alums. And they're going to all be honored, those that could make it this weekend, on the field today. Old Dominion's going to get the ball to begin the third quarter. Trailing in the game 34-6, and the Hokies' Cole Bird booms it through the end zone again. And it'll be a touchback. And it'll be Old Dominion ball to start.
0: He's got a big leg, Billy, that's for sure. Touchback after touchback. Gotta love that and see that.
1: Well, let's see what adjustments, if any, Old Dominion makes. You know, Mikey, they really had a hard time with Hennecke. Tech's defense a little bit faster, a little bit quicker up front than Norfolk State's.
0: Yeah, no doubt. And, I mean, they did struggle. They didn't get much action in the ground, Bill. 16 carries, 28 yards. They just had 109 yards of total offense in that first half.
1: First play of the third quarter from the 25-yard line. Out of the shotgun, Hennecke takes the snap. Bootleg left, just going to throw it up, and it lands incomplete. He had to get rid of the football, Mike, because he was about to get slaughtered over here by Cortez Harris.
0: Yeah, he's trying to hit Halton, the big tight end, but he was triple covered down there, and yeah, defense was not fooled. But there is a flag.
1: They got to call grounding, or was it offside?
0: No, I think it was on the outside of the field there, so other opposite side of the field.
7: An eligible player downfield for the team offense was covered up in the line of scrimmage. 5-yard penalty. Replay first down.
1: So it will be first and 15. Ricky Ronnie is upset with the official on that side. That's the line judge in front of the visitor's bench. He wanted a clarification. So it'll be first down and 15.
7: Virginia Tech has elected to decline the penalty. Second down.
0: I wondered about that.
1: So it'll be second and 10.
0: Yep. Take that and give him one less down.
1: Mike, you visited pregame with Cortez Harris. What a explosive player he's going to be.
0: He is. I mean, he is so long. Got great talent, great speed and quickness.
1: Quarterback drops the throw again. Hennecke's in trouble. Scrambling to his right. Going to throw it on the run. And he connects over there with his receiver right on the sideline, Harrell. Wiley had the coverage. Second and down and 6 coming up.
0: Yeah, Ason almost had that sack. Hennecke, give him credit for getting out of that handcuff he was in.
1: Hokies go nickel. IBM, Isaiah Brown Murray in the game. He's the extra defensive back. It's 3rd and 7. Tight end is Houghton for Old Dominion. They keep it on the ground to Roche. No, it's a fake. The quarterback keeps it, and he'll run to his left. And Hennecke dives across the 35 for the first down. Flowers ended up making the tackle, but that'll give a first down to ODU. Mike, during the season, how much nickel do you think we will see out of the Hokies? Because one thing that Brent said, he's going to play a lot more than Seifkus or Marv did.
0: Yeah, I think so. I think you'll see more and more teams throwing, especially if you can shut down that run, you're going to see a lot more passing.
1: There's a deep shot from Hennecke down the right sideline, a diving attempt. Receiver lays out, and Harrell's got it. Nice throw and catch down to the 35. He was going one-on-one with Joshua Clark, and a good catch for the Mississippi State transfer, J.J. Harrell, a 30-yard gain.
0: Might have been the longest play of the game for ODU.
1: That moves the football down to the 35 of Virginia Tech. Hokies leading 34-6, opening minute of the second half. Roche remains in the backfield. He's off the left hip of sophomore quarterback Quinn Hennecke. Two receivers to the short side. That's the right. The tight end is on that way, that side as well. Goes in motion to the right. They're going to set up a little screen, and it's behind Harrell. The ball ends up going out of bounds. Wiley had the heat on the play. It'll be 2nd and 10.
0: Yeah, that's good pressure there put on by Keon Wiley. Probably had to throw that a little quicker than he wanted to.
1: You know, Wiley is a guy that came from Penn State. We've talked about Harris from Penn State.
0: Mm-hmm.
1: Obviously, Gunkemeyer and
0: Luke Reynolds.
1: Luke Reynolds. Those guys are making an impact. Obviously, Brown from Duke has been huge.
0: Mm-hmm.
1: Terry on that offensive line. Those newcomers are contributing. Here's the same play again. The screen to the right. It's caught by Harrell, and the Hokies get him on the ground after a pickup of 3 on the right side. That's IBM, the extra defensive back, the nickelback on the play. 3rd and 8 coming up.
0: A good tackle there by Isaiah Brown-Murray.
1: So Old Dominion trailing 34-6 as 3rd and 7 on the Tech 32.
0: Could be 4-down territory for them.
1: Probably will, all things considered. Hennecke backpedals. Hennecke in trouble. Hennecke shot back on the 45-yard line by Harris. Man, is Cortez Harris making an impact in his first two games for the Maroon and Orange.
0: Not no 4-down territory anymore, Billy. After that big sack, I'm going to have to punt it out of there. Great job by Cortez. Again, so quick, so fast. Gets rid of his blocker and gets in on the quarterback.
1: Food Lion will donate another 1,000 meals

0: This year, for every sack, the sack to give back. That one courtesy of Cortez Harris. Here is the punter, Ian Brandt. Off the right foot, gets it away. High punt. Quayshon Brown watches it go over his head and into the end zone for a touchback. Let's step aside. What do you say? Opening 2 minutes of the second half. Hokies get the ball for the first time in the third quarter when we come back. Our score is Virginia Tech 34 and Old Dominion 6. Now let's step aside and hear this message on the Virginia Tech Sports Network.
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5: I'm Toby Altizer with your college football update. A couple of other teams across the Commonwealth in action right now. James Madison is taking on Wagner. They lead 56-3 in that one. And Liberty, who lost last week to JMU, is struggling against Gardner-Webb. They trail 20-17 early in the third quarter of that one. Bill?
0: Thanks, Toby. Here, Ethan Grunkemeyer has thrown two touchdown passes, both to tight end Luke Reynolds. Marcellus Hawkins has run for one. The Hokies lead visiting Old Dominion 34-6 early in the third quarter. Let's go down to the field. Here's Evan.
6: Hey, guys, I think it's a good reminder. Again, 34-6 early third quarter to score. Virginia Tech playing Old Dominion, who's tied for the third longest winning streak in the country, coming in behind Indiana and Notre Dame. Now, Bill, I thought this was interesting. You know who was in a tie for ODU for that win streak in third place last week? Western Michigan. Of course, no longer in that because of that 1 second in Ann Arbor. Back to you.
0: Good nut, for sure. 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
7: Bill, I think that was a big stop for that defense coming out of the half because, you know, Old Dominion had some momentum there. They got that three easy points before the half. They get the ball first, get a couple big plays moving down the field, but that sack forced them to punt the ball. So that was a good stop by the defense, and I wanted to get that momentum shifted back.
0: Tech will start on the 20-yard line following the touchback. First snap of the third quarter. Hokies will send two receivers to the right. That is the wide side of the field. And the lone back is Hawkins. He takes the toss, tries to run with the football. Gets ahead of the 22-yard line, and he's tripped up there by the Monarchs' Davin Isles. It'll be second down and 8 for Virginia Tech.
7: It's a good move there initially because he would have been stopped for a loss there, but good second effort running just to pick up a couple yards.
0: Out of the gun, Grunkemeyer flips it to the left side. It's caught by Quayshon Brown, trying to stretch it out. They try to get a screen for him, but Old Dominion defends it well. Mario Thompson picks up the tackle and knocks him out. Another third down coming up for the Hokies in the opening half. Mikey, the Hokies were 5 of 11 on third down. They were better on fourth down, 3 for 3.
7: Yeah, they were good on fourth down. That was good, better than last week when they were 3 out of 8. So, well, improvement there.
0: 34-6, Virginia Tech leading. First possession of the third period. Hokies in maroon jerseys and the white pants. The white helmet, ODU in all white. White helmet, white jersey, white pants, trimmed in blue. Third down for Tech. Brown goes in motion to the right. Wide receiver transfer from Duke. Snap comes back. Monarchs in the late blitz. There's a quick throw over to middle. Brown has it at the 30 down the sideline. Has the first down and gets rocked late. No flag.

0: got hit hard near the 40-yard line. That was Greg Johnson, 16-yard pickup. Quayshawn Brown is leading the Hokies in both receiving and receiving yards.
1: Well, he is tough when he gets the ball in his hands. That hit came right when his left foot was on the out of bounds. So no call.
0: And the Hokies got a first down after the third down conversion out to the 40. Two receivers again to the right. The tight end Reynolds is on the left. There goes Denmark in motion, right to left. Tysier Denmark. Brunkemar going to flip it over to him. That's a lateral. He can throw it. He's going to take a deep shot to Gosnell. He's got it on the 25 to the 20. 10, 5, and they wrestle him down on the 1. Lucas Strzok saves the touchdown. The lateral to the left, and then the deep pass. Good job, Denmark to Gosnell.
1: How about that play? And that was close. Denmark, when he went to get that lateral, his knee almost hit the ground. That was really close, but a good throw and catch.
0: So the Hokies in the Toyota red zone. It'll be first down and goal to go on the 3. They may look at it. You can't take a knee on the lateral. How about that? That's what they're going to look at, Mike. You called it.
1: Like they're backing up quick.
0: Let's see. The lateral came.
2: The backward pass.
0: Oh, he's down.
2: Was caught with a knee on the ground. The second down to the 33-yard line.
0: Yep, clearly the call. I know the fans don't like it, but he's clearly catching the ball with his right knee firmly in the grass. So, if nothing else, Mike, if nothing else, that's something else that Coach Loxley at Maryland and Coach O'Brien at BC are going to see on the film. It'll go as a 7-yard loss. So it'll be second down and 17 for the Hokies. Coach Franklin doesn't like that call at all.
1: It looked like it was pretty clear his knee was down, though.
0: I don't think they showed on the video board the same look that we have.
1: That may not be.
0: Yeah, the view on the video board, he's already getting up. Again, the replay that we get and that the ACC office gets is different than what they're showing to the fans here. Second and 17. Brunkemeyer to throw it. Has to throw it short on a little crossing route, and the receiver gets knocked down to the ground. That's the tight end St. Germain, hit by Strunk.
1: Not very little gain, if any.
0: So it'll be third and long for the Hokies. 34-6. Virginia Tech has the lead. I'll give Ty House some credit, Mike. He is creative. The Hokies have shown a lot of different stuff. Not only today, but last week as well, right?
1: Yeah, we saw it in August that they had a lot of stuff in their repertoire.
0: Third and 17 for the Hokies. They need to get to the 50-yard line. Overton back in the game in the backfield. ODU going to rush 4 and drop 7. Brunkemeyer has good protection. Steps up, throws. Green to catch at the 50. Aiden Green to the 40. Accelerating to the 30. He's got the first down. He's the 11th different player to catch a pass today for Virginia Tech. Ahead to the 23. That's a 44-yard game.
1: Ah, great to see Aiden Green getting that offense. Good blocking by the offensive line. Gave him time to Brunkemeyer to go through his progressions. He's looking, and Aiden comes open.
0: Overton, the handoff, takes it to the left. Powers his way to the 15 and gets belted down there. That'll be an 8-yard gain. That was Strzok again making the tackle. He and Mario Easterly make the tackle. It's a 7-yard gain, nearly 8. Second down for the Hokies on the 23.
1: That coach was really high on that Lucas Strzok, that extra safety. He's a good player.
0: Overton, the handoff again. Stiff arms. The safety on that play runs to the left and gets knocked down there by Chapman. Hokies in the Toyota red zone once again. They've been good in the red zone today. In fact, perfect 5 for 5. Toyota red zone, sponsored by Toyota. 3 iconic Toyotas redesigned this year. The Camry, the Tacoma, and the Land Cruiser. Sidearm flick, Brunkemeyer with the right arm, flips it to the left of Brown, catches at the 10, runs down to the 7, tackled by Thompson there. It'll be second down and goal to go for the Hokies on the ODU 7.
1: Well, that's got to be deflating for Old Dominion. You stop them there and you get that 3rd and 17, they complete it. Hokies knocking on the door now.
0: On what has been a cloudy day, the sun has popped out. We see shadows being cast by the players now. Chance of some storms here later today. They told us after 3 o'clock, scattered thunderstorms here. Second down.

0: Tight end Luke Reynolds will line up that way as well. Aiden Green to the right. Marcellus Hawkins is in the backfield. Third and goal on the 7. From the right hash mark, the snap comes back to Ethan Grunkemeyer. Going to flip it to the end zone, and there's nobody there. He had to throw it away because the heat was a-coming.
1: In fact, he was.
0: He got knocked down and stumbles to his feet, going to hobble off the field here. That was Noah Talla, their leading tackler, that got him.
1: Yeah, he doesn't have his knee brace on today. And
0: this isn't good, Mike. He is hurt.
1: Yeah, three guys kind of sandwiched him there.
0: So Grunkemeyer quickly stumbles off the field, takes his helmet off, and the Hokies send their field goal unit on with John Love. Love is 2 for 2 today. He's hit from 39 and from 22. This will be a 25-yarder from the right hash mark. First possession of the third quarter for the Hokies. Here's the field goal attempt. Kick in the air. And it's right down the middle once again for Love. The new score, the Hokies 37 and Old Dominion 6. Timeout on the field. Let's hear this from PenFed.
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0: Virginia Tech kicker John Love knocks home his third field goal of the game. The Hokies extend their lead over visiting Old Dominion 37-6. Despite having another first and goal inside the 10, the Hokies have to settle for 3. Credit ODU's defense for stopping the Hokies again. But Mikey, what do you think so far after that possession?
1: Well, they kind of lit up Grunkemeyer on that. Hope he's okay. Came off kind of checking his senses a little bit. He's not wearing a knee brace today, which we saw him most of the time in August do. It ends up being an 11-play drive, Bill, 73 yards, but frustrating to settle for that 25-yard field goal. But the Hokies do get the points, 37-6 now, and we are 6 minutes and 33 seconds left in this third quarter.
0: 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In Nottoway, Lunenburg, Brunswick, and Dinwiddie counties, you are locked into Bobcat Country, WBDC 93.5, home of Tech football and today's hot new country music. Kickoff coming back to Old Dominion. This will go into the end zone again for a touchback. And let me remind you, of course, you can listen to every Tech broadcast, including live games, talk shows, and podcasts on the Hokie Sports mobile app presented by Delta Star. First downs in the game, Virginia Tech 18, Old Dominion 6. Score, as we hit the 6:33 mark of the third quarter, the Hokies 37 and ODU 6. Quinn Hennickel has gone the distance for ODU at quarterback. Sophomore out of Downingtown, PA. Takes the snap and on a jet sweep hands it to Roche, and he runs out of bounds on the near side. He ran out of real estate and ran into Tyson Flowers over there. Got a nice gain on the play. We'll give him 7. It'll be 2nd down and 3.
1: Not pretty good run there on that jet sweep. Chuck Quay is right. got tangled up with one of the receivers.

0: Receivers there, a little extracurricular.
1: Second and four, officially. They spotted him out of bounds on the 31. Roche lines up to the left of the QB Hennickel. Made his debut against the Hokies in 2024. Lay behind Colton Joseph the last 2 years and is now QB1. Backpedals the throw, hit hard as he lets it go, but he completes it on the right side of the wide receiver, Kendall Harrison, a crowd, and he runs for the first down along the right side of the 45. Caleb Spencer tracks him down. He had to get rid of that ball in a hurry, Mike, because a large fall and all 308 pounds on him fell right on top of him.
0: Yeah, he did. Kenny Woosley kind of didn't quite make the tackle. They had to clean up after him.
1: 37-6 is the score. Tech with the lead. Old Dominion with the ball. And Roche breaks free again into the Hokie secondary down to the 42. Tyson Flowers makes the tackle. You know, the crowd has thinned out. I would say at least half, if not more, of the students have cleared out. And the intensity at the stadium, Mike, with a lopsided score, it's kind of taken the energy out of this thing.
0: Yeah, it has. And give Old Dominion credit. They're playing pretty well here in this third quarter.
1: Out of the gun, QB Hennickel, a pump fake, and now he throws it to the right, and it's incomplete. He was trying to connect with Rodriguez over there.
0: Overthrew him a little bit, just a little bit too high. Rodriguez couldn't get his hands on it. Or was that Johnson? I forget.
1: Eight is Rodriguez.
0: That was eight, okay.
1: Well, Grunk's back on the bench with a smile on his face. That's encouraging.
0: Shoot, yeah.
1: As soon as we get an official injury report, or at least something of note, we'll pass it on. Second and 10 from the 41. Hand off to Roche, broke one tackle somehow, scrambling, and he's going to get thrown back down on the 46-yard line.
0: Malachi Williams, man, he got great penetration.
1: He got the big hit, though, but didn't bring him down.
0: Yeah, but he did secondary.
1: Second effort.
0: Yeah, second effort. He was in that backfield quick.
1: Malachi Williams and Cortez Harris are really impressive in the first six quarters, six and a half, that we've seen.
0: Yeah, Hilson did a good job on that play, too.
1: Third down and 15, empty backfield. Trips to the left, two to the right. Hennickel slaps his hands. Hokies rush four, drop seven. Hennickel going to try to run, and he's got some real estate, sprinting hard to the left, and he's knocked down on the 38-yard line beautifully by Woosley. And it'll be fourth down. He got 12. Fourth and what do you think, Mike? Five? Fourth and five and a half?
0: Kind of in that danger zone there. Too long for field goals, so they're going to go for it. Crowd gets loud now.
1: Fourth down for Old Dominion on the Hokie 36, trailing 37-6. Hennickel to throw, going to take a deep shot. Left side, Rodriguez on the run. Rodriguez, a one-handed grab inside the five. First down. There's going to be a flag for defensive pass interference as well. White and Rodriguez, a huge battle. One-on-one, it'll go as a 34-yard catch.
0: That's a great one-handed catch.
2: Pass interference, number two, defense. That penalty is declined. Results of the play, the first down.
1: Really amazing one-handed catch because Jacquez, Mike, was grabbing his right arm.
0: Sure was.
1: He had his right wrist pulling it into his body as the defender. Rodriguez has made three really, really good catches today. I know they're getting beat 37-6, but the three best catches of the day have been made by number eight.
0: He's had a

0: Fouled their hand off, knocked down on the 5-yard line
1: by the Hokies' Samuel Okanola. The first touch of the game for Javarian Salter, and he lost yardage all the way back to the 5.
2: Yeah, good penetration there by the big fellow. Negative play. A late substitution for ODU here.
1: Okanola came to the Hokies from Colorado. Roche is back in a tailback. Second down and goal on the 5. 37-6 the score. Hennepin calls for the ball on second down. Out of the gun, the snap comes to him. He's rolling on the right, going to get snagged and dragged down by Copeland. And it'll be third and goal. No game.
2: Yeah, good job by Kamari Copeland there. Scraping down the line of scrimmage there. He gets the tackle from the backside.
1: You know, the Hokies have not allowed a touchdown this season.
2: So far.
1: We are 6.5 quarters, nearly 7 quarters into the season.

0: So it's third down and goal. Old Dominion, which has been behind the whole day, has third and goal on the six. Wide side of the left, and they send Kendall Harris in motion left to right. Out of the gun, the snap back to Hennicle, turns and hands it off, and the Hokies are there to bear hug Roche and drive him down. A large fall.
1: Yep.
0: Big number 94 out of Marietta, Georgia.
2: Looked like the field goal team trotted on the field and said, no, we're not going to kick a field goal.
0: 140 to go in the quarter. And the Hokies leading 37-6. They're going to go for it on fourth down.
2: Hennicle comes up there and gives everybody the play.
0: They were 0-for-1 last week on fourth down against Norfolk State. Their first attempt on fourth today. Fourth and goal from the seven. Two receivers left, one to the right. Roche, the lone back, out of the gun. Hennicle takes the snap, flips to the tight end, open in the end zone. Got it. Touchdown. Leon Hutton out of Richmond. Benedictine alum gets the first touchdown against the Hokies this season, and it comes with a minute 14 to go in the third. That makes it 37-12.
2: He was wide open on that play. A little breakdown in the defense. Silenced the crowd. Went for it on fourth down. Good decision. 37-12 now with the PAT upcoming.
0: And the left-footed soccer-style kicker, Eichner, in to attempt the PAT. And the kick is good. Well, Old Dominion, Mikey, you'll recall, fell behind 34-6, 1 point today. Really, 34-3 before the end of the... They've now outscored the Hokies 13-3 since midway through the third quarter. And you can almost sense some fire brewing in James Franklin down there, can't you?
2: Yeah, well, that's what you want to see, a little adversity. But, yeah, he's got to be a little frustrated with that. I think it all started right there before the half when they got those 3 points. Came out in that third quarter and made something happen.
0: Let's step aside with a break in the action. A minute 14 to go in the third. Timeout on the field. The Hokies 37, Old Dominion 13. 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
0: Late in quarter number three on this Saturday afternoon, we are so glad you are tuned in to our Hokies broadcast today. Tech leading, visiting Old Dominion 37-13, but the second half, Old Dominion gets its first touchdown of the game as Hennicle throws the touchdown to his tight end, Houghton.
2: Good drive there, Bill. 11 plays, 75 yards, took 5 minutes and 19 seconds on that 7-yard pass. So now it's 37-13. We got a minute and 14 left here in quarter number three.
0: Let's go down to the field to Evan Hughes.
8: Guys, Ethan Grunkemeyer, a little slow to get up after that last offensive series. He looks to be in good spirits, though. Was joking with his teammate Chance Wiggins on the bench. Was up throwing here. Has his helmet on. I'd like to say it looks like he's going to be okay, Bill.
0: You know, it's interesting because the Hokies did not hit the quarterback at all in the spring. They were not hit at all during preseason camp. And no offense to the VMI defense, but the closest they got to Grunkemeyer was a post-game autograph. So today, This is the first time he's really been hit in almost, 10 months?
2: Yeah, and he got hit a couple good times today. A little short kick.
0: They squib it, and Williams has to go back and field it at the 15, and he gets to the 17. Well, that's a rare kickoff return. So Gronkenmeyer, let's see, he's going to come back into the game, it looks like. Still on the sideline, but number 17 will trot out. Ethan is 26 of 34 today for 274 yards. Tommy Ricard has gone the whole way at center in place of Kyle Altooner. And that's the number one group. They're going to keep this number one offense in there. Although Overton is in the game in the backfield, he and Hawkins rotate. I think Coach Franklin wants to see something more out of this team. You know, the end of the first half, Mike, didn't go quite right.
2: Right.
0: The last two possessions, and here in this third quarter, it's been kind of lethargic. First down, handoff goes to Overton, and the Woodbridge native gets to the 20 and tripped up there with 1 minute to go. Bucci Farmer, one of my favorite names on the other team, made the tackle.
2: Well, this is only the second possession that Hokies have had in the third quarter.
0: Third quarter, yep.
2: Yeah. So, give ODU credit.
0: Bucci's from Atlanta, started his career at App State. Just a sophomore. He's 300 and something pounds in there at number 44. Bucci. Second down and 8. ODU blitzes. Gronkenmeyer, a rollout throw to the right. Flips it on the run. Wide open is the tight end at the 38-yard line. That's Reynolds again to catch, and he steps out. That is catch number 7 today for Luke Reynolds.
2: Oh, he's been dynamite.
0: 37 to 13, Hokies leading. That's a 20-yard gain. The clock turning 15 seconds to go. The new line will be the Hokie 39-yard line. Second sellout crowd in as many games for the Hokies, although some of the people have returned to their tailgate for a refill, so to speak. Gronk on first down. Backside hit. Down he goes. Another sack back on the 30. That was struck. That got the sack of Gronkenmeyer. That's the third time today ODU has sacked him.
2: Yeah. He comes in strong. He's that extra safety, and sometimes he'll walk up on the line.
0: There is a flag on the play, and it was downfield.
2: Yeah, down about the 43-yard line.
0: Of Old Dominion. So Gronk stepped up in the pocket. Was there a holding penalty down there? Is
1: holding
0: that what happened?
1: Yeah. For one, defense, 10-yard penalty, an automatic first down.
0: Ah, so that's why there was no one to throw to. So the Hokies will get a first down. They're going to let the quarter end on a defensive penalty. I didn't know that could happen. Penalty on the defense to end the quarter. And they're going to go ahead and take the break now anyway.
2: Now they had him gloved up pretty good, that's for sure.
0: Ordinarily, though, isn't there an untimed play, a defensive penalty on the final play of a period?
2: You would think, but
0: you extend the period, but that's the second thing I'll write down and ask on Monday when I call them.
2: Trying to get Davion Brown out.
0: Yeah.
2: Loose.
0: Yeah. All right. Not that it's that big of a deal, but nonetheless, the quarter ends on the penalty. Hokies will have a first down when we come back for the fourth quarter. After 3, it's Virginia Tech 37, Old Dominion 13. Now let's step aside and hear this on the Virginia Tech Sports Network.
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0: Botan.
1: Two quarter number four we go on this Saturday afternoon at the home of the Hokies. Tech leads ODU after three by a score of 37-13. Bill Roth, Mike Burnup, Evan Hughes, Toby Altizer, your on-air crew. Carter Myers in his 32nd year as our statistician is here. Bob White flying the plane from the cockpit above in our broadcast suite. And Mike Kelly is controlling our booth as usual here today.
2: Interesting third quarter. Hokies didn't get a lot of snaps in that quarter, Billy. One of those things, but you look at the numbers. Hokies have 49 yards rushing, 296 passing. So they've run 62 plays for 345 yards. Old Dominion, just 42 yards rushing, 172 passing. They've had 40 snaps, 214 yards.
1: Fourth quarter will begin with Virginia Tech with the football on the 49, their own 49. Yeah, it's not been a big day running the ball for Overton, Hawkins and the offense, but they're both in the game now in split backfield with Krunkemeyer standing between them. Here we go, fourth quarter with Virginia Tech leading 37-13. Old Dominion crowds the line. Snap comes back. First play of the fourth quarter. Ethan takes the snap, going to try to run with it. They wrestle him down for a loss of a yard. Well, he's healthy, and if they're going to let him run with the ball, Mike, they feel pretty good about it. Second down and 10 coming up.
2: Some words there later on in the play there, a little back talking. Look like?
1: Well, ODU has been crowding the line the whole game, and they're basically saying, you're not going to run it on us. Go ahead and throw it. And that's why when you look at the play breakdown, the Hokies have carried the ball. Well, they've run it 28 times and passed it 35.
2: Yeah, James Franklin talks about we want to be balanced, but they've crowded that line to shut down the run.
1: 10 in the box again. Ethan Krunkemeyer, the throw, flips it to the tight end. Gosnell couldn't hang on. Got rocked as soon as the ball arrived by Frank. It'll be third down and 10. He and Easterly were there. ODU was saying he caught it, maybe a fumble, but no, the ball was never caught. Third down and 10, early in the fourth quarter. The Hokies leading, visiting ODU 37-13.
2: Took a pretty good shot on that play. He comes to the sideline. Never had control of it. Hokies been good on third down, though, Billy. 7-14, 50%.
1: Very good. Hokies send Davion Brown wide to the right side from Trinity Episcopal in Richmond. Third down and 10. Out of the gun, Krunkemeyer, number 17 in maroon. Flips it to Overton at the 45. Breaks the tackle, has the first down to the 40, and stretches to the Old Dominion 37, where Mario Easterly brings him down. Another third down conversion. 14-yard pickup.
2: Good to see those running backs catching some passes.
1: Overton has four catches today. Takes this handoff, gets ahead to the 37 Old Dominion before Drummer trips him up and brings him down. Yeah, it's a good point, Mike. Overton has four catches. Hawkins has two. Hokies have been led today by Luke Reynolds to this point. He has seven. 11 different Hokies have at least one catch today.
2: Those safeties are playing way back. They aren't going to give you that big ball. So, yeah, you kind of go through your progressions and hit those check down guys.
1: Aiden Green and Ty Sear Denmark line up wide to the right. Quayshon Brown, Luke Reynolds to the left. Overton is the lone back. On second down and 10, the line of scrimmage is the 37-yard line. Grunk, little pump fake, a flip to Reynolds. Incomplete, out of bounds right in front of the Virginia Tech bench. He and Easterly were in a tight space. That's the boundary side of the field, Mike. Not a lot of room to work with there. Third down and 10 coming up.
2: Yeah, I tried to throw that back shoulder fade, and Luke couldn't quite get to it. Late safety blitz came. Made Grunk throw a little bit earlier.
1: Old Dominion's coordinator on the defensive side, Blake Seiler, doing a really nice job today. The snats, you look at the scoreboard and you say 37-13, Mike, but Old Dominion has made the Hokies really work today.
2: They have. That's and you want to see that. Have to face some adversity for a change, yeah.
1: Ethan on third down, backpedals, flips it to the left side. It's caught by Quayshon Brown, spins down the sideline. Face mask ripped to the deck, flags thrown by Frank. He just reached up for anything that he could. He either got the horse collar or the helmet. Either way, fortunately, Brown's okay. This will be a first down and a penalty.
3: Face mask, one, defense. That's had to instantly go from the end of the play. Automatic, first down.
1: Let's go down quickly before the next snap to Evan.
4: Bill, quickly, Benji Gosnell has his helmet back on, standing up. Looks to be okay after the hit he just took.
2: That is a violent face.

0: mask penalty.
1: No question. Whew. Hokies are in the Toyota red zone again. Now, officially, Mike, they're 6-for-6. However, they've had first and goal at the 1 and first and goal at the 7 a couple of times here and had to settle for field goal attempts.
0: 5-for-5 last week, I think it was, and one of them was a field goal.
1: Ball on the 12, first down. Ethan Grunkemeyer to throw. Flicks it with a right hand to the right. It's caught by Reynolds at the 11, and he's wrestled down there by Strzok. It'll be second down for the Hokies. Luke picks up his 8th catch of the game.
0: Strzok's doing a little trash talking out there. He's been all over the place.
1: Well, you know, they kind of pushed him back down after that sack. Second down, Grunkemeyer in the gun. Turns, hands it off. Overton starts right, shifts back to the left, gets to the 5. Head down at the 4, and they bring him down there. That's LaDarion Mentor. It'll be third down, and this is going to be interesting, Mikey. It's going to be 3rd and 2 on the 4, so the Hokies can get a first down on the 2.
0: Now they get Jericus Harrison in there, Benji Gosnell.
1: And an extra lineman, Brody Meadows, comes
0: in. Yeah, big Brody's in there.
1: So they're going to go for it twice in a row here. They're not going to kick a field goal on 3rd down on the 4. Coach Franklin wants to see if the Hokies can bang this in. 3rd down, out of the gun. Overton takes the handoff. He runs to his right. Monarchs gang up on him. Shy of the 1st down. It'll be 4th down. Lynch made the tackle.
0: And we'll get the Hawk back in there now.
1: Marcellus Hawkins on 4th down.
0: You know they're going to be crowding that line. Maybe look for a little bootleg pass here.
1: Well, that's the thing. I mean, you could do the... It's 4th and less than a foot. You could push it here, right?
0: Good, yes.
1: But again, Old U's got everybody in the box right on the line. They get an extra big old boy in there, too. T formation. Now the Hokies shift into the pistol. Now they're going to spread them out. Now you got one-on-one everywhere to pass it. 4th down. Snap back. Whistle blows. Old Dominion call timeout. Someone called a timeout. Maybe the Hokies did. It was Tech that called the timeout. That was brilliant. Old Dominion brings its goal line defense in. They bring these jumbo guys in, and the Hokies spread the field. And but maybe that wasn't a correct formation, so Tech called the timeout. 4th and 1, and the Hokies will talk it over. We'll step aside. Breaking the action, Virginia Tech 37 and ODU 13.
2: Like conduct, number 95, defense. That's his first in the game. Well, he's half a distance to the goal from the end of the play. Automatic. First down.
1: Well, TV went to the commercial, but you heard it first. Old Dominion just gave Tech a 1st down for unsportsmanlike conduct.
0: Yeah, number 95.
1: How about that?
0: Give you a free 1st down and a new set of downs.
1: How about that?
0: Make it the easy way.
1: But we got to take the timeout anyway.
0: Yes.
1: Hokies have 1st and goal when we come back early in the 4th, leading it by a score of 37-13. You're listening to the Hokies on the Virginia Tech Sports Network.
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7: 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It's something that lasts a lifetime. 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We look forward to 90 more.
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0: for the Hokies.
1: At Lane Stadium in Blacksburg, an unsportsmanlike conduct penalty has given Virginia Tech a first down and goal to go on the 1 yard line. And the Hokies will go with a T formation in the backfield behind Ethan Grunkemeyer on first down and goal to go. And it's a quarterback sneak for the Virginia Tech QB who plows his way across. No call yet. There we go. Touchdown Tech.
2: Yeah, that's one sportsmanlike penalty. He was yapping with Justin Terry. Now Justin's gotten back into it a little bit again. There's some yapping going on between two teams and flags everywhere now.
1: Coach Ronnie is on the field. He's going to try to get his defense away from the situation here. Touchdown presented by Kroger, the official grocery partner of the Hokies. Ethan is thrown for two TDs. Now he gets a rushing score. Good job by the Old Dominion coach. Coach Ronnie and Coach Franklin are very close. Boy, Mike Terry, Justin Terry is really hot.
2: It goes back to the previous play. And they call that unsportsmanlike on the Old Dominion player. He was yapping it up with Justin Terry. And Justin got the best of it this time, and he started yapping a little bit.
1: Lynch is the player on Old Dominion. I wonder, the officials are getting together. This is all happening before the extra point here.
2: Yes.
1: Did someone throw a punch? We'll find out. Before the extra point, Nolan Dumas is the referee.
3: The try was good. After the play was over, unsportsmanlike conduct, number 9, defense, number 66, offense. Those fouls offset. That's number 9's first unsportsmanlike conduct foul of the game. Number 66's foul is flagrant. He is ejected.
2: Wow. Montavious Cunningham.
1: So, there you hear it. He said, by the way, Mike, he said after the try, they didn't kick it yet.
2: No, I think he just messed that up.
1: He messed up. We haven't kicked the extra point yet. Yeah. He meant after the touchdown. He said after the conversion.
2: Try.
1: Yeah. Now John Love is in to attempt the extra point. This is a hard game to officiate, isn't it? It's out of hand, and you got big old guys out there yipping and yapping. The kick in the air is good. They run into Love and knock him down. No flag for running into the kicker, but more post-kick yapping. So now it's 44-13. So Grunkemeyer, 1 yard touchdown run. The kick is good. The Hokies got the extra first down because of an unsportsmanlike conduct. And then after the play, two more, including the ejection. So our new score is 44-13. Timeout on the field. Now let's hear this word from your local station. 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
9: 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We look forward to 90 more.
10: I'm Toby Altizer with your college football update, taking a look at some top 25 action.

0: Number 11, Oklahoma and Michigan is living up to the defensive billing. That game is tied at 10 apiece, about 9.5 to go in that one. And Oregon is struggling once again. They're on the road at Oklahoma State. They trail by 10, headed towards halftime, 24-14, about 30 seconds to go before the half. Bill?
1: Here the Hokies lead visiting Old Dominion 44-13. Opening moments of quarter number 4 at Lane Stadium after the touchdown drive.
2: That was a long drive, Bill. 12 plays, 84 yards they went. 5 minutes and 7 seconds. 44-13 after that 1-yard run by Gruckenmeier. It's 44-13 with 11:03 left in the game.
1: Now, because he got thrown out of the game for the flagrant, Montavious Cunningham now cannot play in the first half next week at Maryland. So that is a really costly penalty. You lose your biggest offensive lineman and your starting right guard your first road game.
2: Yeah.
1: Kickoff coming back. It's going to skip into the end zone through the return man for a touchback. Now, there is an appeals process that you could appeal it, but I don't think they're going to send that tape to the office.
2: Probably not.
1: That was a legit punch.
2: Yeah.
1: So James Franklin, I know how he thinks, Mike. I mean, he's only been here since November, so it's been, what, 10, 11 months. But you can tell he is not happy with the focus and the composure. Hokies jumped out to the big 34-3 lead, and they just really haven't been focused.
2: Yeah, sometimes that's hard to do. It's frustrating, I'm sure, for the coach. Old Dominion had that momentum in the third, and now the Hokies seem to have grabbed it back a little bit.
1: Hope so. All right, Old Dominion with the football after the touchback and a first down sack as soon as Hennekel took his third step. Malachi Williams was there to trip him up and bring him down.
2: Man, Malachi's had a heck of a game. He's a good, good player.
1: That officially is the sixth sack of the game and the third for Malachi Williams.
2: Mm.
1: Second down and 17 now for ODU. And again, Hennekel going to throw. Big rush. Hennekel slides left. Hennekel just heaves it down the field, and he ends up throwing the ball into his bench. It'll be third down. That was Curtis Jones with the heat on the QB.
2: Boy, Asen Stevens is fired up. He was getting held, and he was screaming for a penalty to get called, or he would have had another sack.
1: Derek Dandy is checked into the game now at defensive end, the junior out of Mount Airy, North Carolina. Hokies leading the game 44-13 early in the fourth quarter. Old Dominion's Quinn Hennekel, who has completed 11 of 16 today, is in the gun. They spread the field, 5 receivers, 3 to the right and 2 to the left. He drops the throw, no time, crushed ball, deflects out of bounds. It was an incomplete pass. And poor old Quinn Hennekel, Mikey, they're going to have to use a spatula to get the Old Dominion quarterback up off the field. Asen Stevens again.
2: Yeah, Asen was mad to play before, and he made up for it on that play. Great jump of the ball, just blows by that swim move and just gets right on Hennekel. Then you look at that on the backside, then old Curtis comes in, Curtis Jones, and deflects the pass.
1: So aggressive up front. Well, he almost brought a punt back for a touchdown earlier today. Quayshawn stands at the 38 to return this one. It's a really, really short kick, really high. He's got to come all the way up and field it on the 35. The Hokies will start their first and 10. 37 yards on the punt for Old Dominion's Ian Brandt. Hokies first down at 10, leading in the game 44-13. I mentioned Maryland. That'll be a week from today in College Park. We haven't been there for a long, long time.
2: That was the first game after they had renovated the stadium, wasn't it?
1: That was back when it was Bird Stadium. Now it's called CQ Stadium. Terps are in action today. Check their scoreboard before we finish up today. But that'll be next Saturday night at 7:30. Our pregame coverage at 5:30 from CQ Stadium. Deck ball on the 45-yard line, their own 45. They'll run out of the pistol formation. That means the tailback Hawkins directly behind the quarterback. And on first down, Hawk takes the handoff. Jump cut to his right. Powers his way to the 45. And knocked down there by Chapman, Montrell Chapman. You know what else is next week, I was reading? The Terps are going to wear, it's a Hispanic thing. They're going to wear Los Terps helmets and jerseys next week.
2: Oh, no kidding.
1: See?
2: Remember that last time we were up there and they had the military jerseys?
1: Oh, yeah. They had the names on the back. Courage and honor and pride.
2: And you said, pass caught by courage.
1: 9:45 to go in the game. Hokies leading at 44-13. There's a quick little flip to the right side. Caught by Brown. Davion gets ahead for a yard or two. Mario Easterly brings him down. Maybe they'll have They still have tacos.
2: Tacos in the booth.

0: Quesadillas. Oh, that's great.
1: That is 1 week from tonight. Sabado in College Park.
0: Johnny Holiday.
1: Johnny will be there.
0: He's the best.
1: Yep. Voice of the Terps, our long buddy. 9-12 to go in the game. Hokies leading it 44-13. Wide side of the field is to the right for Ethan Grunkemeyer. He's thrown for two TDs, run for another, flips it down the right side, and miscommunication. Brown one looking for it, incomplete. And it'll be fourth down.
0: We're going to see Totten actually punt the ball now?
1: Nathan has punted once in the first eight quarters of the season.
0: How about that?
1: He wears number 95. He is a transfer to the Hokies from Marshall, where he set the school record for punting last year. He's a native of Ashland, Kentucky.
0: Yeah, that play, they brought the blitz, and he had to unload that pass. I don't think Brown was quite looking, had come out of his route quick enough to make that.
1: Snap back, and the Hokie punter kicks it. Oh, they crushed him. Run into him, and they say no flag. My goodness. Wow. Fair catch called for. Back on the 15.
0: How is that? That was clear as day.
1: No running into the kicker. 38 yards on the punt.
0: Wow.
1: Timeout on the field with 8:54 to go in the game. The score is Virginia Tech 44, Old Dominion 13. 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
1: 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Ethan Grunkemeyer's thrown for two, run for a third. Tech's defense has been stingy. He's allowed just one touchdown in the first eight quarters of this season. Counting last week's game, the Hokies, Mikey, leading it 44-13. We've got 8:54 to go in the fourth.
0: Yeah, and I think Coach Franklin would like to get this thing over with as quick as possible. That last time he had the second-team offensive line in there, they go three and out for the, I think maybe the second time today, third time today. First time today, I'm sorry. Yeah, and those guys need to get that experience. Probably see some guys on defense in here for the second.
1: Yeah, I see Amari Polidor is in there, corner
0: toward
1: the Hokies.
0: Yeah.
1: So Old Dominion will start on its own 15-yard line with 8:54 to go in the game. Xavion Cleveland is in there too.
0: Yes, Rod Koval.
1: First down and a running play, and Hokies gang up on the ball carrier as soon as he gets to the line of scrimmage. Pickup of maybe a half a yard on the play. We'll call it second down and 9.5. That was Hilson that made the tackle. You know, we've seen Harris and we've seen Malachi Williams and Asen Stevens, Mike, but there's another guy that has come in. He was really highly recruited out of Florida, started his career at Missouri. There's a lot of really good athletes on that defense.

0: It sure is, and they want to get some playing time and show what they're all about.
1: On second down and nine, Hennickel flips it to the right side. It's caught over here by Lonnie Johnson, Texas native, and he gets knocked down by Xavion Cleveland. They're going to give him forward progress to the 24-yard line. It'll be third down and one for visiting Old Dominion with 8:10 to go in the game. Monarchs on the day, 2 for 10 on third down. Hokies dig in on a 4-3. Monarchs go with a shotgun formation with Hennickel taking the snap. Turn to hand it off, faked it, now keeps it, running to the left, and he's got a big hole, and he crosses the 50 in open field, ahead of the 40, and he's going to go all the way. Quinn Hennickel goes for 76 yards after the fake for the Old Dominion touchdown.
0: Boy, great job faking by him. That was an excellent job. Everybody thought the ball carrier had it. He pulls it up, takes it right down the middle. Free, open territory, a lot of green grass, and he takes it to the house.
1: He's done that twice in his career now against Tech. A 65-yarder 2 years ago and a 76-yarder here. That makes it 44-19. They're going to go for two, apparently. Doesn't really matter.
0: Good chance to get a two-point conversion defense here.
1: 44-19. They go for two. Hennickel going to flip it to the right, and it is incomplete. They tried to throw it to Roche, but a Palace interference call coming up on the Hokies.
0: Looks like they got Gerard Cover.
1: Yep. Yeah. So that'll move the ball half the distance to the goal. Is there that much of a difference to be being down by 24 or by 23? Ricky Ronnie wants to go to be down by 23.
2: Pass interference, number 7, defense. Bobby plays on the spot of the foul. We'll replay the try.
1: Mike, the reason I bring up you don't go for two here, if you're down by 25, you can't score three touchdowns and get three two-point conversions and tie it. You want to be down by 24 here, right? You want to make it 44-20.
0: Or you're just going to practice your two-point plays.
1: Fair enough. But mathematically, if they kick the extra point, it's a three-score game. If they don't make it, it's a four-score game. That's what I'm saying. I don't know that it really matters, but
0: moving the ball to the right hash.
1: You'd rather be down by 24 than 25, right?
0: Yeah, okay. True.
1: So they're going to move the ball half the distance to the goal, so the Hokies get a second opportunity to stop this two-point conversion attempt. It's 7:49 to go. Slap of the hands. Fake handoff, Hennickel running to the right, dives to the pylon, and he's got it. 44-21. Two-point conversion. So Hennickel did it all on that play.
0: Yes, he did. It's like Antoine Santiago kind of lost containment on the outside, fell for the fake, and Hennickel did it again.
1: So with 7:49 to go, Hennickel, after the long touchdown run, has brought the Monarchs to within 23 points. Well, when the Hokies need health care, they turn to Carilion Clinic, but you don't need to be in a Tech uniform to get primary, urgent, and specialty care from Carilion throughout our region. 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Well, the sun is back out, with 7:49 to go in the game, and the Hokies leading it 44-21. It was mostly cloudy. We did get a little bit of rain last night, some heavy rain, but nothing so far today. A couple of light sprinkles this morning.
0: Yeah, that was a three-play drive, Bill, 85 yards. Just took a minute and 5 seconds. Hennickel with that 76-yard run. He got the two-point try. So 44-21 here, almost halfway through this fourth quarter, 7:49 left.
1: Well, you would anticipate the onside kick here, correct?
0: That's what the Hokies are looking for. Just one guy deep. Good practice for that, too.
1: Ball on the 35-yard line. And their kicker, number 99, Andrew Nelms. He'll run up for the boot. And he's going to kick it deep. Good kick and go into the end zone. Last year he was kicking for FAU, Florida Atlantic Owls. Brian White was his AD. Now he's kicking against Brian, who's the Hokies' new athletic director, and he's playing for Old Dominion, is Andrew. Let's go down to the field. Once again, here is Evan.
3: Yeah, guys, Bryce Baker has been getting his arm loose over the last couple of minutes. He is around his offense.

0: Of linemen right now, and it looks like Ethan Grunkemeyer's day is done.
1: This is just the fourth possession of the half for the Hokies, who lead the game 44-21. Grunk finishes 31 of 42 with 327 yards, ran for a touchdown, and threw for two today. So Baker is the new Hokie QB with 7:49 to go. His first play, he'll send Davion Brown in motion to the right side, and he turns and hands the football off, and there goes Mickens powering his way across the 30 to the 32-yard line where Babin brings him down. Messiah Mickens is a freshman out of Harrisburg, Pennsylvania. He was the Pennsylvania Gatorade Player of the Year 2 years ago.
2: Had a nice 8-yard run there. Good job by him. Got the second team line in there as well.
1: It's going to be important because Meadows is going to have to start at Maryland with Cunningham after throwing that punch being suspended. Here's Mickens running to the right on second and three. Got two. It'll be third down and one. He ran hard, but Babin again brought him down.
2: Yeah, just a little short of that first down marker.
1: Babin's a freshman. Sorry, Mike. Babin is out of Ponte Vedra, Florida. How many times did we go down there Bowl games?
2: What a great place that is. Mm.
1: Great golf, great people. Third down and one. We've got 6:45 to go in the game. Hokies 44, ODU 21. They're being very patient now, not in a hurry. They huddle up. Baker, the QB, out of East Forsyth High School, outside of Winston-Salem. Hands it off to the tailback, and that's an easy run for the first down.
2: Good job by Mickens.
1: Three straight carries for Mickens. Hokies will get Kaiser Denmark back into the game along with Davion Brown. Hokies lead the game 44-21. It could be a lot worse. They had a touchdown on a scoop and score called back when the defender was ruled that he fumbled the ball before crossing the goal line. They had a long pass from Denmark, ruled a loss on the play because his knee was down before he threw it.
2: And you got a first down and one, and that settled for field goal.
1: Hokies keep it on the ground. Mickens started left, cuts back inside. A flag is thrown. He got ahead for about nine, but this is likely coming back.
2: Yeah, be a holding penalty.
3: Holding for 72, offense, 10-yard penalty, replay first down.
2: Got big old Justin Terry.
1: I don't think he's in the game. I know they called it on 70.
2: That's what I thought, too.
1: He is there. My mistake. Yeah. So it'll be a 10-yard holding penalty. 5:47 to go in the fourth quarter. Hokies 44 and ODU 21. Following the game, we'll talk with our stars of the game. Michael head down to the locker room. Head coach Franklin will check out all the scores, including the latest on the Terps. Play our first road game up there next year. Toby has all of that coming up. Plus, we'll review all the stats and highlights on our Kroger point after. Here's a throw to the right side. It's incomplete. Baker tried to throw to the 40-yard line. It would have been shy of the first down to Marlon Jackson.
2: That's a good throw, though. Got to make that catch.
1: Marlon's the transfer from Louisiana Tech. So it'll be third down. Actually, the scoreboard's wrong, Mike. It should be second down, right?
2: I think so,
1: because it was a first down holding penalty.
2: Yeah.
1: Second and 20 on the 26 for the Hokies. 5:28 to go in the game. Tech leading at 44-28. The crowd is considerably thinned out. Mickens in the game, in the backfield. Baker started the throw that way. Now runs back to his left, and he's got room. Baker runs across the 30, gets to the 40, dives across the 45. Right near the first down marker, he's got it. 21-yard run for Baker.
2: Well done. Saw the coverage downfield, calls his own number, puts the ball in that left hand, takes off sprinting, and gets a nice gain. First down.
1: 5 minutes to go in the game. Hokies leading 44-21. The new line of scrimmage is the 47-yard line of Virginia Tech. Hokies driving from all right to left towards the north end zone in those maroon jerseys and the white pants. Whistles before the play.
2: Looked like a false start.
3: Front of the snap, false start, 70, offense, 5-yard penalty, still first down.
1: First down. By the way, you know, Mike, for every touchdown the Hokies score this season, Kroger is going to donate 10 turkeys to the Feeding America Southwest Virginia Food Bank. So far, the Hokies already scored 15 touchdowns

0: So that's 150 turkeys.
1: Wow.
0: Our thanks to Kroger, the official grocery partner of Virginia Tech Athletics, for making a play here to solve hunger in our community. On first down, Baker to throw. Big rush on the delayed blitz, and he's slammed down. It'll be a sack for Forrest. He's had a good game, too, and that's an example of what ODU does defensively. You have no idea that guy's coming.
1: Yeah, a little late delay. Jackson Forrest, linebacker. Well done.
0: Old Dominion, they're at home next week against ECU. In fact, their next couple of games, Mike, are at home. ECU and then James Madison.
1: Mm-hmm. Home. Two big ones.
0: Second and 23, ball on the 34-yard line. Pistol formation now for the Hokies as the tailback Mickens is behind Baker. Rolling to his right on second and long, looking downfield. No one's open, and he's going to run to the sideline, and he's forced out of bounds near the 38-yard line with 3:52 to go in the fourth quarter.
1: Well, you understand, had a little incident with Baxter last night. Is that true?
0: Baxter made a new friend last night on his late night walk. We went out at about 10:30.
1: Yeah.
0: And Baxter, yeah, he made a new friend in the yard.
1: Wasn't a kitty cat, was it?
0: It was Pepe Le Pew. he met a skunk for the first time last night, which made our late night game prep challenging. Here's a quick throw to the left side to Denmark, and he's tackled in open field and knocked down. Baxter was running around. He was rolling on his back. And we had to go into emergency de-skunking last night at 11 o'clock at the house.
1: Yeah. I kind of noticed a little bit of an odor on you. Remind me of that Budweiser commercial. Here's to you, cologne man.
0: I went with 12 sprays of the cologne this morning.
1: Like a bullhorn, your cologne announces your arrival.
0: We used hydrogen peroxide mixed with baking soda and some Dawn, and I was in that shower with that dog till about 12:45 this morning.
1: Oh, my gosh.
0: Yeah.
1: Here's a splash. Here's a splish. There's a splash. Everywhere a splish splash for Billy. No shower, no problem. I've got 4 gallons of cologne.
0: I had a good team to help me last night. That was not on the agenda to meet a skunk.
1: No, I know.
0: 11:30.
1: Way back in the day, my Rottweilers got sprayed, and man, you talk about stinking up the house now. Kids couldn't even go to school the next day.
0: You can't let the dog back in the house, Mike.
1: No kidding.
0: Here is the punt from Totten. They run into him again, and again, no flag. This punt's going to roll inside the 10 towards the 5 and the 4. Great punt.
1: Yes,
0: 3:10 to go in the game. That'll go as a 59-yard punt for the Hokies' first-year punter, Nathan Totten, out of Ashland, Kentucky.
1: I got 3:10 left here. 2-minute timeout will come.
0: 44-21, Virginia Tech with the lead. Let's see if ODU sticks with Hennickel in there. They will. He'll be out of his end zone here. 3:10 to go in the game. Hokies have got a bunch of new players on that defense again. It's that second and third team defensive alignment. First down, and Hennickel going to throw out of his end zone. Going to take a deep shot down the left sideline, and he overshoots his intended receiver. And it'll be second down at 10. One thing that we have been able to see, Mike, you know, last week, not one defensive player had more than 27 snaps.
1: Uh-huh.
0: So they were able to get a lot of guys some action. But you'd like to see some stamina built, too, right? You'd like to see guys play the whole fourth quarter, and depth is huge. And, of course, now with the situation with Montavious Cunningham next week at Maryland, you're going to have to go, you're going to start likely Meadows at guard.
1: Sure.
0: On second down, Hennickel flips it out of the end zone. The receiver catches. That's Johnson, caught it on a knee.
1: Coverage here by Cleveland.
0: By the way, Old Dominion, as Evan had mentioned earlier, they had the third longest winning streak in the nation in FBS at 7 wins in a row behind only Indiana and Notre Dame. That's going to come to an end today. If you're just joining us, the Hokies jumped out to a 34-3 lead in the second quarter. Since then, it's been a much more competitive game, but it's kind of lacked the intensity since that point. On third down, Old Dominion keeps it on the ground. Tailback spins shy of the first down. The Hokies gang up on him. That's Brett Clatterbaugh that pushed him back. It'll be fourth down with

0: It free.
1: Yeah.
0: Old Dominion saying his arm was in motion. That's a forward pass. But the officials let it play on. Now, that is what the officials are trained to do. You can always review it and say it was a pass. Mike, you'll have a chance to look at the replay. We'll do it when we come back. Final media timeout of the game. 44-21 is the score. Now this from PenFed.
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5: 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Second down.
0: Back in Blacksburg, you probably heard our referee Dumas make that call. Pinnacle's arm was officially moving forward. So Old Dominion will have the ball with a minute 55 to go. Tech leading the game 44-21. Michael make his way down to the locker room at some point. What time are you going to head down there?
1: Just here in a few minutes.
0: All right. You're going to talk with Coach Franklin?
1: Yes.
0: Get the players lined up. Mike and Mike Kelly will go down. Evan Hughes will join us up here for the Kroger Point after. We'll check out all the scores from around the country, run through all the stats and highlights, keep you company on your way home today.
1: Yeah. And we're going to have Doug Shear, special teams coordinator, on there as our coordinator this week.
0: Old Dominion ball, second down and 10 with a minute 55 to go. Hokies 44, ODU 21.

0: TV Sloan getting out of the timeout. This is a national TV game today on CW. So the commercial's a bit longer than normal. Second down and 10, ball on the 14. The QB Henniker is going to scramble to his left, and the Hokies race him out of bounds. It'll be third and 5 coming up. That was Xavion Cleveland that made that play. He and Clatterbaugh with fresh legs out there.
1: Stops the clock with a minute 48 left.
0: Third down for Old Dominion. The Maryland-Connecticut game is underway. We'll keep an eye on that. A couple of Big Ten ACC games today. You know, Duke's at Illinois, Mike.
1: That's right, yeah.
0: Here's a running play on third down to Hall, and the Hokies knocked down the Ole Miss player, former Ole Miss player. It'll be fourth and 4. That was Daniel Jennings that made the play on Trey Hall, and Old Dominion will punt with 1:35 to go.
1: Flatter ball in there as well at the bottom of the pile.
0: You know, and Toby mentioned earlier, Mike, Oregon is now down to Oklahoma State in the second half, 24-17. You know, they struggled last week. Oregon is off to a really shaky start this season.
1: They really are. Surprise.
0: Oregon and Rutgers, two teams I thought would be really better early. Here is the punt coming back to Virginia Tech. High punt. And it'll be fielded by Denmark at the 30. And they knock him down. Not that I thought Rutgers was going to be really good, but when I saw Rutgers playing UMass and BC, the two teams from Massachusetts, I didn't think they'd get... I mean, they weren't really in either game. Well, I guess last night they came make it a little bit closer. But
1: yeah, at the end.
0: But when you see the schedule, ordinarily teams from Massachusetts in football aren't the teams that you would expect to really have their way with.

0: Robert Kurst, would you?
1: No, good point. Yes.
0: But you never know. That's why those preseason polls are kind of dicey, right?
1: Yeah, a lot of people think they shouldn't even come out with them, but they always do that. Expectations are high. That should be a great game tonight, too. Texas and Ohio State.
0: Yeah. 1:02 to go. Hokies have the ball. Time to run out the clock. First down. Handoff goes to
1: Tyler Mason,
0: 23. Mm-hmm. And the junior from North Carolina's Mount Airy High School gets knocked down. 50 seconds to go in the game. Hokies have to snap it one more time. Tech led 34-3 in the second quarter. And they'll coast to their second win in as many games under James Franklin. 30 seconds to go. Baker milks the clock. Now the snap, the handoff comes to Mason running to his left. And he's knocked out of bounds. That's unfortunately going to stop the clock with 26 seconds to go.
1: One more play.
0: Well, you want to get some guys some reps, right?
1: Absolutely, you do. They're going to need that down the road. And we saw today with Kyle Altooner out.
0: Well, you got Gavin Crawford in there on the offensive line. Yeah. Howland. 26 seconds to go in the game. The Hokies have 3rd and 9 on their 28. And Baker going to roll to his right. Going to run with the football. And dive down to the 33-yard line with 17 seconds left.
1: Smart play. Stayed in bounds, Bill.
0: That he did. 10 seconds to go. James Franklin takes his headset off. Going to make his way to the middle of the field where he'll shortly shake hands with one of his closest friends, ODU's coach Ricky Ronnie. Virginia Tech jumps out to a big lead and cruises to its second win in as many games. Today, the Hokies beat Old Dominion 44-21 to improve to 2-0 on the season. Ethan Gronkemeyer throws for 2 touchdowns, runs for a 3rd, and the Hokies are 2-0 to start 2026. Stay tuned. Our Kroger Point After is coming up next. Again, the final, Virginia Tech 44, ODU 21. 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
11: Mostly cloudy skies for the later half of our Saturday and more widespread showers and thunderstorms expected. That's all due to a cold front settling in throughout the region. Daytime highs throughout the two Virginias still right around 80 degrees and a little breezy on occasion as well out of the south. Overnight tonight, lingering showers and thunderstorms, pretty widespread in nature. Overnight lows into the mid-60s. Into Sunday, partly cloudy skies, highs trending in the lower 80s once again. I'm meteorologist Jason Laird from the Cole Chevy Body Shop Weather Center.

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7: Mostly cloudy skies for the later half of our Saturday and more widespread showers and thunderstorms expected. That's all due to a cold front settling in throughout the region. Daytime highs throughout the two Virginias still right around 80 degrees and a little breezy on occasion as well out of the south. Overnight tonight, lingering showers and thunderstorms, pretty widespread in nature. Overnight lows into the mid-60s. Into Sunday, partly cloudy skies, highs trending in the lower 80s once again. I'm meteorologist Jason Laird from the Cole Chevy Body Shop Weather Center.
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0: mostly cloudy skies continue to blanket the region overnight tonight as a cold front settles in throughout the area, lingering showers and thunderstorms, relatively widespread in nature throughout the two Virginias and trending overnight lows into the mid-60s. For our Sunday, partly cloudy skies, daytime highs lower 80s once again, partly cloudy into the afternoon, Sunday nights lower 60s for overnight lows. I'm meteorologist Jason Laird from the Cole Chevy Body Shop Weather Center.
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106.3, 107.7 Kicks Country. I'm Doug Dillon, and I am out of here. Have a great rest of your weekend. Stick around for CJ Cruz. He'll be on your radio after 7. Here's Luke Combs, Kicks Country. Dave.

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Catch Bobby and the gang Monday morning. Bradley Green now in Worst Way on Kix Country.

1077 Kicks Country. Text me at 304-325-2250 this weekend. Tommy's Rant, Aaron Morris, screaming you. It's Kicks Country.

0: Country coming at you.
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